0: Child remains in a critical condition while an 18-year-old man has been charged with concealing a serious indictable offence. World leaders are pushing for new global guardrails to keep humans in control of artificial intelligence. Prime Minister Anthony Albanese has signed the international statement, which calls for transparent safety rules, common standards, and possible UN oversight of rapidly advancing AI. Smart glasses are being kicked out of public schools in Western Australia, the first state to act. And the White House is facing a media backlash, with major US TV networks suspending pool coverage over Donald Trump's outlet bans.
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0: Top referee Ashley Klein is reportedly set to be dropped for this weekend's NRL preliminary finals. It comes after the league admitted the Warriors should have received a late penalty in their loss to Newcastle. Penrith winger Tom Jenkins says Nathan Cleary should be right for their prelim.
2: At this rate, he's obviously playing, so it's all looking good and full faith in him. He's obviously the ultimate professional and no doubt he'll be getting his body right to be able to play on Sunday.
0: And Collingwood's Nick Dacos is the 2026 Brownlow medalist.
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5: A bit of a change from yesterday. Showers, 20 degrees on the coast and the same in the valley today. The rain easing off tomorrow before it heats up again towards the back end of the week. 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
7: Nick's in with you this morning and I am listening to your Newcastle and the Hunter when I hear what you want to spend $10,000, and it is very clear that there is one thing in particular everybody needs right now.
8: Oh, it has to be a holiday, I think.
9: Oh, hey, kids on holiday?
8: Oh, go on a holiday would be nice.
7: Holiday, holiday, holiday. 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I'll even take your bags for you if you've got an extra little seat for me in there. Look, that's what you want to spend the money on. To get there, you need to listen out for our triple play. And these are the three songs we are hunting down today. Adele's Rolling in the Deep is song number one, followed by Rick Astley. Never Gonna Give You Up. And song number three, The Sound of Tracy Chapman. So soulful. Do you reckon if you win the $10,000, you'd listen to those three songs on repeat on the plane? Probably. As soon as you hear them, give me a call, 1-3-3-5-3. Get yourself close to the cash. It's Triple M's 10K Triple Plays. We get back into a Double Shot Tuesday. It's all about big stuff today. We've got someone from Mental as Anything playing right after this. Big Audio Dynamite on Triple M.

Just a reminder, if you're around Pocobin at the moment, Broke Road at Wine Country Drive, there has been an accident. Plenty of delays around that area. The rest of Newcastle and the Hunter looking pretty good on our roads at the moment. But if I've missed anything, let me know. 133353. That, of course, is the number that you need to have on standby as soon as you hear our 10K triple play. Give us a buzz so you can get closer to the cash.

0: bright and sunny day on Sunday afternoon as we count down to the preliminary final. The Knights heading to Sydney's Aquila Stadium to take on the Panthers. Tickets are selling fast. If you can't head on down there, don't worry. We've got the call covered for you right here on Triple M. Jimmy Callanan, Bobcat Hakes, they're going to be in from 3 o'clock Sunday to bring you every single hit, try and tackle as Triple M rocks the footy. Talking of rocking, Meatloaf didn't really back himself as a rock star.
1: I don't have a classical rock voice. I have a classical voice. And it's learned how to sing rock, which is totally against its nature. So it doesn't hold up the same way that the pop voices does, because it's big and it's huge. It's like opera singers. Rock voices seem to be able to hold up much better than I do.
0: It did do very well, that's for sure, though. We've got some Meatloaf playing right after this.
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3: 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The average for diesel sits around $2.85. 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

0: was a bit of a tough one this morning on Tanya and Steve's 5K payday. In fact, there was only one word that was matched.
1: Sheep.
2: It's not going to matter anyway.
3: Wool.
0: We got one out of five.
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0: Yeah. It was a tough one, but, you know, some are easy, some are tough, some are broad. All you got to do is get in the minds of Tanya and Steve, match with them, and the cash could be all yours. 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And on the other side of 11, I am pressing play on this, a big song, which is all about our Double Shot Tuesday today. 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
7: Hey, Jess Rouse here. The Maitland Newcastle Diocese says they have to make staff cuts as government funding continues to fall short. Nearly 3% of roles will be gone in a restructure. Changes will involve role changes, working hours, and some voluntary redundancies are also on the table. The first project for the Hunter Energy Hub at the former Liddell Power Station site is now operational. The 500-megawatt Liddell battery has been commissioned and is now supplying energy to the grid. Knights fans are invited to an open training session at the Centre of Excellence tomorrow. There won't be any fan engagement. Coach Justin Holbrook and Captain KP will address the crowd, though. Also in Knights news, it looks like ref Ashley Klein won't be on the ground this Sunday when Newcastle face the Panthers after some controversial decisions in their win over the Wars on Sunday. NRL great Luke Keary says Sunday's prelim will be a huge test for last year's Wooden Spooners.
8: Like, where they've got to right now into a prelim final, it's... I don't think anyone predicted this at the start of the
9: season.
8: Wooden Spoon is incredible.
5: Triple M National News.
10: Good morning, I'm Matthew Layton. Dating apps could be pulled into tougher online safety laws after new research exposed widespread abuse against women. The study found 99% of heterosexual women surveyed experienced harmful behaviour. Treasurer Jim Chalmers has told the ABC dating platforms are expected to fall under the digital duty of care.
11: Online harassment is unacceptable in every form. We have seen, unfortunately, the prevalence, the increase in the misogyny that breeds this kind of behaviour.
10: Almost 17 million fewer visits are being recorded in a major CBD than in 2023, with Adelaide traders warning shoppers are increasingly heading online or to the suburbs. Secret recording fears have sparked a smart glasses ban in schools, with Western Australia allowing exemptions for disability or educational use. And major US broadcasters have halted pulled coverage of Donald Trump after three media outlets were banned from the White House.
12: Boss Agriculture partners with growers to deliver performance through seeders, air carts and sprayers. 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
10: Sam Walker is firming for a stunning Roosters return in their prelim final. League reporter Dave Riccio says Walker trained with the main squad yesterday.
13: He did 80 to 90% of what was required of him to be picked and to be ready to play for in this preliminary final. It's a hell of a comeback, undergoing surgery only 4 to 5 weeks ago.
10: On 7 there, Nathan Cleary's also set to play for Penrith against Newcastle. And referee Ashley Klein is set to be dropped this weekend after the Knights' controversial win over the Warriors.
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7: A bit of a change from yesterday. Showers, 20 degrees on the coast and the same in the valley today. The rain easing off tomorrow before it heats up again towards the back end of the week. 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
7: hanging out with you this morning. And look, I just want to let you know, because I feel it is my duty, that there is not that long left for you to get in the draw to win $10,000. And I would hate for you to miss the chance, because imagine if you snag the cash. Whether it's a holiday, it's towards the Christmas budget, or maybe you're just going to go on a massive shopping spree and buy stuff you never knew that you needed. That's up to you. I want to help get you the money. That, all you have to do is listen out for the three songs that are part of our triple play. This is song number one, Adele's Rolling in the Deep. And it will be followed by this one from Rick Astley. Song number two. And wrapping up today's triple play, some Tracy Chapman. Give me one reason to steer, and I'll turn right back around. Very chill is exactly how you will feel if you have cocktail in hand on a holiday when you win this money. Triple M's 10K triple plays. We'll go off before 2 o'clock this afternoon, 133353, as soon as you hear that. As we get back into another double shot for our Tuesday, they're all about big stuff today. One from Billy Joel right after Mr. Big himself.

Still got some delays at Pocolman on Broke Road at Wine Country Drive as a result of an earlier multi-vehicle accident. Take it easy. Avoid that area if you can. And 133353 if you spot anything else on the road. Going to go to the soundtrack of Shrek in just a couple of minutes. We'll do that right after Bonnie Tyler. It's Total Eclipse of the Heart on Triple M.

0: And right now, there's a lot of love for our Newcastle Knights. Heading towards the preliminary finals this Sunday afternoon, taking on the Panthers. Can they snag a spot in the grand final? I did not think I'd be saying those words this year. It is so good. And this morning, Tanya and Steve were joined by Bill Peden. And they were discussing the fact that everyone keeps coming back to this statistic that no team that is in seventh place can possibly make their way to a grand final. What did Bill have to say?
1: Reputations mean nothing this time of year. Like, if you only got to look back at both of those grand finals that I was involved in, we weren't any chance of winning either of them. So, and history says we did it. So, at the end of the day, it's reputations mean nothing when you've got to do a job. You do your job and you do it well. And the boys have been tremendous at that. You know, our young blokes have really stood up, and our superstars have done superstar things. You know, Kalen's doing his amazingness at the back there, and Fletcher Sharp's with his electric sort of footwork. And then you got your Phoenixes doing the one percenters that no one else wants to do. So it all looks really good.
0: It certainly does. We are absolutely pumped for a huge Sunday afternoon, and you could be there. Win tickets to the preliminary final this Sunday with Tanya and Steve tomorrow morning. And if you can't win tickets, if you can't head on down, we got you covered.
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0: today than we've had over the last couple, that's for sure. Don't stress if you like the warm stuff, though. Creeping back up towards the end of the week, going for a top of just 20 degrees today. Shower sticking around and a little bit warmer tomorrow. We'll get more details as we check in. Get your midday news update because, yes, we're about to press play on Tuesday afternoon. Downhill slope towards the Arvo and knockoff time and getting closer to the weekend and the end of term three. That's a lot, isn't it? Hey, we'll deal with the Counting Crows and Big Yellow Taxi, part of your double show Tuesday. And this is definitely what we need for a Tuesday morning. Do not go anywhere. It's less than 20 minutes away.
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3: Triple M.
4: So Newcastle.
5: Hey, Jess Rouse here. Firefighters will continue patrolling a grass fire that tore through land at Tomago yesterday. RFS and fire and rescue crews managed to contain the fire that burnt through about 26 hectares. Containment lines are getting strengthened today. Teacher librarians will be cut from Catholic schools in the region. Catholic Schools Maitland Newcastle is going ahead with a restructure that will cut 2.8% of the workforce. The diocese says they recorded an operating deficit of about $17.4 million at the end of last year. A delegation of Novocastrians are off to Singapore. And to sport, Knights old boy Bill Peden says a team that believes in themselves can achieve anything. Peden, a two-time Newcastle Premiership winner, told us he's got a good feeling about the Knights.
6: We've got momentum at this stage and confidence. And a team that believes in themselves are a very formidable team. And well, you say you've got the Penrith juggernaut there, but there's an opportunity to get in the grand final and sort of make your dreams come true.
4: Triple M National News.
7: Hello there, I'm Matthew Layton. Police are probing possible organised crime links after an 11-year-old boy was shot in the face and neck. The child remains critical after the shooting at a home in Sydney's northwest. An 18-year-old man has been charged with concealing a serious indictable offence. A warning ahead of this weekend's AFL Grand Final, with police urging people to watch for signs of family violence. In Victoria, 315 incidents were reported on Grand Final Day last year, compared with 301 the year before. Safe Steps is available around the clock on 1800 015 188. A new study says sexual harassment, manipulation and controlling behaviour are widespread on dating apps, sparking calls for tougher safety rules. And CNN, MS Now and Politico have launched legal action against Donald Trump, arguing the White House can't block journalists simply because the US president objects to their coverage.
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7: Footy reporter David Riccio says he's not surprised Ashley Klein has been dropped from the prelim finals after several controversial calls in the Knights' win over the Warriors.
9: No, not at all. I think it's important that the game holds a standard, and unfortunately that was a howler.
7: On Seven's The Agenda Setters. Meanwhile, Nathan Cleary is expected to face the Knights in Sunday's prelim, but it's unclear how much training the Panther star will manage beforehand. And Collingwood champion Nick Dacos has finally won his first Brownlow medal.
2: Humans are social creatures and we need connection to feel good. Make sure to check in on your mates. A quick chat can change more than you think.
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5: Showers hanging around this afternoon, getting down to 14 degrees tonight. That rain will ease off tomorrow before it heats up again towards the back end of the week. Lister knows what Aussie ears want to hear, the best radio and audio created for you.
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11: Just say $10,000 would go down very nicely, wouldn't it, for a Tuesday arvo? Hello, it is Nick's in with you. All you need to do is listen out for these three songs, which I guarantee will play before 2 o'clock. And let's face it, we're not too far away from that. And let's just say, maybe these songs are a little bit closer than you think. Song number one in today's triple play is Adele's Rolling in the Deep. I hope you are writing these down. be awful if you missed out. Song number two, Rick Astley, Never Gonna Give You Up. And song number three, Tracy Chapman, Give Me One Reason. As soon as you hear those three in that exact order in full, 133353. Get yourself closer to this money. It is Triple M's 10K Triple Play. We will play it very soon. Looking forward to welcoming these guys to town. That sounds a bit wild, doesn't it? The Fooey's, as we do a Double Shot Tuesday, all about the bigs. Of course, it is Big Me on Newcastle's Triple M.

0: 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Guitarist Jimmy Page from Led Zeppelin got into playing music. Why?
1: Well, it's just that whole thing of the transmission of ideas through the tactile quality of playing an instrument, you know, these steel strings and wood, and it translating through the electric pickup, through the amp. And that's really what it is for me. It's that... some magical quality, really, some sort of alchemy, if you like.
0: He composed this song that was released in 1971. The lyrics were then written by lead singer Robert Plant, and what they put together is undoubtedly one of the greatest rock songs of all times. Do not go anywhere. Playing for you right now, it's Stairway to Heaven on Newcastle's Triple M.

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0: Brooke, you're in East Maitland. You have got it locked on Triple M while you work, and you're calling me because...
2: got the answers to the three songs.
0: You heard our triple play. That is brilliant. All right, let's see if you had your listening ears on, Brooke. What are the three songs that we've just played that could see you a step closer to $10,000?
2: Adele, Rolling in the Deep.
0: Correct. Song number one.
2: Rick Astley, Never Gonna Give You Up.
0: Yes, and...
2: Tracy Chapman, Give Me One Reason.
0: Oh, well done, Brooke. You have been listening so closely, and because of that, we are going to put you on the standby list. What would you spend $10,000 on?
2: Ooh, I would say a holiday and new air conditioner.
0: A holiday and some air conditioning. I love that going into summer, a bit of everything. Well, you're a step closer. You've made it. Well done.
2: Beautiful. Thank you.
0: It really is as easy as that. All you need to do is keep it locked on Triple M. Listen out for those triple plays and you could be winning this cash. And not long to go as well, just a couple of weeks, so don't miss out. Hey, did anybody check out any of the music from the Johnny Farnham concert over the weekend? Just sensational. Going to play some Johnny before we get to 1 o'clock and some Cold Chisel on the way next.
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0: pretty good start to her Tuesday this morning, scoring herself a voucher to head along to Reflections Holiday Parks. She can decide where she goes. Very chuffed.
1: Oh, you're kidding. No. Oh, my God.
2: It's all yours, mate.
1: Oh, my God.
0: Oh, how good is that? And that could be you tomorrow morning. Win with Tanya and Steve just for getting involved in the show. The guys back tomorrow morning from 6. They've got the good times and I've got more of the greatest hits. This one playing as part of our double shot on the other side of 1 o'clock. And let's rock it out with The Clash. Why not? We'll do all this and more after the news next on Newcastle's Triple M.
3: Tanya and Steve.
1: If you've ever eaten with Steve,
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1: telling
2: you,
1: the sweat we all go through if a beetroot bleeds on a piece of steak. Have you ever delved into why you don't like your food touching?
2: No.
1: Safe
2: have
1: autism.
2: You got time?
4: Don't Google it, Steve.
2: I could bring up some things of yours.

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14: Hey, Jess Rouse here. Reports are that about 25,000 tickets have been sold for the Knights prelim final against the Panthers on Sunday. Fans can go and check out the team tomorrow at an open training session at the Centre of Excellence. There won't be any fan engagement or signings, but everyone's encouraged to head over and show their support. The Hunter's investment opportunities and industry will be on show with a Hunter delegation headed to Singapore to spruik it. Newcastle Lord Mayor Gavin Morris, Business Hunter CEO and Newcastle Airport CEO Link Horton are among the 20 delegates headed overseas for a week. They're hoping to open some doors for investment. Fire crews have successfully contained that grass fire at Tomago. Fireys will stay on the fire ground today to continue strengthening containment lines. A young girl was flown to the John Hunter after a gas bottle exploded at a campground. And the Liddell battery is now fully operational. It's a 500 megawatt battery on the former Liddell power station site and is now providing energy to the grid. Triple M.

0: National News.
1: Hello there, I'm Matthew Layton. A police officer accused of murdering two men says he acted in self-defence. In the New South Wales Supreme Court, Beaulamar Condon's lawyer says two separate struggles led to the deaths of Jesse Baird and Luke Davies. Lamar Condon has pleaded not guilty. A global push is underway to make sure humans stay firmly in the driver's seat as artificial intelligence gets more powerful. Prime Minister Anthony Albanese has backed calls for common international safety standards, saying AI can deliver huge benefits, but people must remain in control.
2: If it's going to be successful, then we need to make sure that humans are at the centre of everything that occurs.
1: Shark attack survivor Leah Stewart says she's devastated after doctors confirmed her skin graft has failed more than 3 months after she was bitten while swimming at Sydney's Coogee Beach. And the BBC has pulled croc footage from an Olympics rowing story after using footage from WA's Fitzroy River instead of Queensland's.
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1: The Roosters know they'll be walking into a pressure cooker this week, but Mark Nwangani Tuase says playing Origin at Suncorp Stadium has prepared him for Friday's preliminary final against the Dolphins.
4: Yeah, obviously it's going to be a great atmosphere up there. Obviously the community love it, so I know they'll be fiery and we'll probably cop a lot from them, but not listening to it and just going out there and doing your role.
1: And Collingwood's Nick Dacos is the 2026 Brownlow medalist.
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5: Showers hanging around this afternoon, getting down to 14 degrees tonight. That rain will ease off tomorrow before it heats up again towards the back end of the week. Listener knows what Aussie ears want to hear, the best radio and audio created for you. 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
7: The end of term three. Can you believe we are that far down the year? Spring is well and truly here. Footy finals just around the corner. Preliminary finals with our Knights this Sunday afternoon right here on Triple M. And everything just feels like it's getting a little bit crazy. Well, take a deep breath and slow down. It is a Tuesday afternoon, which means we like to do a double shot. Two songs in a row, one theme. And right across today, it's all been about big things like big love. Fleetwood Mac had a lot of that. We're going to press play on that song right after this one from Big Mountain. It's Newcastle's Triple.

It is a teamless Tuesday here on Newcastle's Triple M, which means from 4 o'clock this afternoon, the rush hour with Maroon, Hindy and Millie will bring you all of these teams that we'll be looking at for our preliminary finals, including what will our Knights team look like? Will Justin Holbrook stay with the same team that he has the last couple of weeks? You'd have to think so. Find out this afternoon, the rush hour, driving you home this Arvo, right after Lou and Judge, back from two for your early drive home.

take my hand and come with me, because you look so fine that I really wanna make you mine. I say you look so fine that I really wanna make you mine. Four, five, six, come on and get your kicks. Now you don't need a

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0: as we creep closer to potential grand final glory. How good does that sound? This morning, Tanya and Steve were joined by Bill Peden, Knights legend, and he was talking about the pros and the cons of them being a young team up against a very experienced squad.
1: It's a pretty young squad, so they bounce back and they're quite rubbery at that age, aren't they?
2: Yes.
1: A bit different than my age. But look, at the end of the day, we've got momentum at this stage and confidence. And a team that believes in themselves are a very formidable team. And well, you say you've got the Penrith juggernaut there, but... at the end of the day, there's an opportunity to get in the grand final and sort of make your dreams come true. When you're 10 and 11 years old down the park, you're making up these scenarios of playing in these games. So these young blokes are about to realise that dream and play in that sort of situation in that area and get the opportunity to play in a grand final.
0: Oh, it is big. It is absolutely huge. And the preliminary final is happening this Sunday. Win your way there tomorrow morning with Tanya and Steve. They have your tickets. And if you can't get down there, keep it locked here. 3 o'clock Sunday afternoon, Jimmy Callanan, Michael Hagan, Bobcat Ryan will bring you every single hit, tackle and try as Triple M rocks the footy.
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9: Triple M Beach and Surf Update.
10: Well, a bit of a grey afternoon down here on Newcastle's beaches, folks. Winds are moderate southerly and we've got around 1.5 to 1.7 metres of disjointed and bumpy swell for the board riders. Only the southern quarters offering low quality options. For the swimmers, you can hit the pools and bars. Water temps around 18 degrees. We've got a 1.6 metre high tide at a quarter past five. This is Tessa McKenna with a beach and surf update.
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0: cash could be all yours tomorrow morning with Tanya and Steve. 8 a.m. playing the 5K payday. Jump onto Listener, catch up on the previous podcast. That gives you an idea of how their brains work. Unusual. Tanya and Steve back tomorrow morning from 6, and we're about to roll into Lou and Judge for your early drive home. Nick's getting out of here. They've got some Bruce Springsteen and some Red Hot Chili Peppers. As they continue your good times and greatest hits next, have a wonderful arvo. Catch you soon.
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4: Hey, Jess Rouse here. The Maitland Newcastle Diocese will cut 3% of roles in a restructure. Changes will involve role and working hour changes. Catholic Schools Maitland Newcastle says government funding hasn't kept pace with the cost of operations. Workers and businesses now have access to a dedicated psychosocial advisory service. The new hotline and support service will provide advice on psychosocial risks, including bullying, harassment and workplace stress. Liddell Battery is now fully operational. Newcastle Council is getting development applications approved faster. And to sport, Knights old boy Bill Peden says the better team won on the weekend. Ashley Klein has reportedly been dropped from his ref duties after some controversial decisions in Newcastle's game against the Wahs. Officials have confirmed the Kiwis should have been awarded a penalty in the final moments of the game. Peden told us it doesn't matter.
5: And they can complain about the referees all they want, but at the end of the day, The best team won on the weekend.
3: Triple M National News.
6: Hi there, I'm Amy Goggins. Dating apps could be pulled into tougher online safety laws. A new study has found 99% of heterosexual women surveyed experienced harmful behaviour. Treasurer Jim Chalmers telling the ABC the platforms are expected to fall under the digital

0: digital duty of care.
1: Online harassment is unacceptable in every form. We have seen, unfortunately, the prevalence, the increase in the misogyny that breeds this kind of behaviour.
0: Beau Lamar Condon has argued self-defence in his double murder trial. The former New South Wales police officer has pleaded not guilty to murdering Sydney couple Jesse Baird and Luke Davies with a police service weapon in 2024. Anthony Albanese has joined more than 20 countries calling for tighter global controls on artificial intelligence. The statement signed ahead of talks at the UN says AI must remain under human oversight. And a slowdown in household spending, new CBA data shows it increased by just 1% last month.
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0: Sam Walker is firming for a stunning Roosters return in their prelim final just 27 days after syndesmosis surgery. League reporter Dave Riccio telling Seven, Walker trained with the main squad yesterday.
3: He did 80 to 90% of what was required of him to be picked and to be ready to play for in this preliminary final. It's a hell of a comeback, undergoing surgery only 4 to 5 weeks ago.
0: And ref Ashley Klein is set to be dropped this weekend after the Knights' controversial win over the Warriors.
4: Arrive alive. Drive to the conditions. Stay alert. Keep your distance. Take extra care on unfamiliar roads. 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
6: Showers hanging around this afternoon, getting down to 14 degrees tonight. That rain will ease off tomorrow before it heats up again towards the back end of the week. Lister knows what Aussie ears want to hear, the best radio and audio created for you.
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3: Listen.
0: Here we go.
3: I can't think of the word right now.
4: Expense.
3: Well, at the risk of me removing myself from the show. God, Lou in charge sounds good.
4: It does, doesn't it?
3: Lou in charge.
0: It does sound good. Mm. It sounds like a Nickelodeon sitcom.
3: It does.
0: Lou in charge.
3: Yeah. And it starts with Lou and a slight giggle from the audience as she walks in.
0: Arms crossed on the poster.
4: Oh, that's just Lou in charge.
3: Yeah.
4: So this pretty much started because a bloke called Russell, he went to a Triple M event and he thought that the show for a whole year was called Lou in Charge.
3: Lou in charge.
4: Which is hilarious. And then he only found out about 3 months ago. He thought Judge was my little sidekick. You're a little Robin.
3: Well, it's the same thing when we went to the races that time and they released a bloody newspaper article.
4: Oh, yeah.
3: And it was Louisa Dalton and her co-host, Jack Archer.
5: I was like,
0: her co-host.
3: I was like, excuse me?
4: And then I got him a t-shirt that said co-host.
3: Yeah.
4: So what I wanted to do, get some callers on the line. Pretty much I'm just in charge. Yeah, so whatever I say, you have to do it.
0: If you do it, you win a Fireball Blazing Apple prize pack.
3: Nice.
0: Yes.
3: Good stuff.
4: All right. Ben.
6: Hello.
4: Howdy, Ben. How are you?
6: No. I'm really well.
4: Okay, Ben, I am in charge. I'll let you get away with that once.
3: No, you get the prize pack without even having to do anything.
4: Okay, Ben, I'm a massive Justin Bieber fan. I want you to sing a Justin Bieber song for me, like Baby or Sorry or something.
6: Like Baby, oh.
4: Yes.
3: There it is. Give me one more, Baby.
4: A little bit more.
6: Baby.
0: Yes.
4: That's good enough.
0: Fireball prize pack.
4: Okay, he's done it.
3: No.
4: Jack, star jump for the rest of the break.
0: Wow.
3: Oh, no.
0: Yeah. You have to. Lose in charge. Okay.
4: There you go. Thanks, Jack. All right. Kelly. Hello, Kelly.
7: Hey.
4: How you going?
7: I'm fantastic.
4: That's good. Now, Kel.
7: I'm ready for you.
4: I'd like you to talk to us in a baby voice.
3: Oh.
7: Oh, my little babies, hello. Oh, you're so cute today. Oh, look at you, your little bubble bubble.
4: And what have you been doing today, Kelly?
7: Talking to my little baby, mini dash hand.
4: Fireball for you, Cal.
0: Nice one.
4: Okay, keep going.
0: Keep star jumping, Jarch.
4: Okay, Tim. Hi, Tim.
8: How you going? And how's your little offside judge going?
4: Yeah, he's good. Thanks, mate. He's just doing his star jump.
3: Yes.
4: Timmy, I'd like you to give us
3: Timmy,
4: an accent, maybe Shaggy from Scooby-Doo.
3: That's an impression.
4: Impression,
3: an
4: sorry.
8: A zoinks.
4: A bit more, Tim.
8: Scoob. You got some Scooby stats, Scoob?
0: Yes.
4: Bit more.
0: Yeah. Bit more.
3: That's pretty good.
8: I'm out. I'll do a better Scooby, but you're in charge.
4: No, so, go Scooby. Go Scooby.
8: Zoinks. Reggie, what are we going to do, Reggie?
4: Okay, well done, Tim. Fireball for you. Jack, you can stop star jumping, but go out and get me a Pepsi Max and a packet of popcorn.
3: No worries.
4: Now.
3: I will.
4: Right now.
3: That's what I'm doing.
4: Get out.
3: That's what I'll do.
4: You won't come back for the rest of the show. I'm in charge. Beautiful.
0: Fireball Blazing Apple, the bold new flavour from Fireball Cinnamon Whiskey. Blending crisp apple with its iconic spicy cinnamon kick. Available now.
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10: Hey, Jess Rouse here. Newcastle Council is getting development applications approved faster. They've cut almost 2 weeks off the average time. Just over 1,000 DAs were assessed last year, taking 65 days each on average, well below the government's target of 78 days. Fire crews successfully contained that grass fire at Tomago. Fireys will stay on the ground today to continue strengthening containment lines. Teacher librarians will be cut from Catholic schools in the Hunter. The Hunter's investment opportunities and industry will be on show with the Hunter delegation headed to Singapore to spruik it. The Newcastle Lord Mayor, Business Hunter CEO and Newcastle Airport CEO are among the 20 delegates headed overseas for a week. And in sport, the Knights are holding an open training session tomorrow. It'll be at the Centre of Excellence at Broadmeadow. There won't be any fan engagement or signings, but everyone's encouraged to head over and show their support. Newcastle travel down the M1 to Accor for Sunday's prelim final against the Panthers.
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11: Hi there, I'm Amy Goggins. Police claim some of the people who were present at the time of a shooting in northwest Sydney are not cooperating with investigators. Emergency services rushed to the unit about 5 last night. An 11-year-old boy remains in a critical condition. Here's Superintendent Naomi Moore.
12: This is very early in the investigation and there are a number of people that we are yet to speak with. We haven't been able to speak to the child himself. We do not know and we are not eliminating any possibility about how this tragic situation happened.
11: Three 18-year-old men were arrested, police releasing two and charging one with concealing a serious indictable offence. Australia has joined calls for international safeguards on artificial intelligence to ensure it remains under human control. PM Anthony Albanese among more than 20 world leaders who've signed a declaration at the United Nations in New York. And a new study is

0: Reports found the majority of women have experienced at least one form of abuse on online dating sites in the past 3 months.
1: GIMS has arrived. Game-changing treatment plans for men to look better. Go to hims.com.au. HIMS. Look better.
0: Nathan Cleary is set to line up for Penrith in Sunday's preliminary final against Newcastle. The star half's been managing a foot injury from week one of the finals, but teammate Isaiah Yeo says they're confident he'll be ready.
2: Yeah, like in terms of that, like he's missed a week of training, but look, he's got the runs on the board. He does enough away from the field, and to be fair, I don't think he's really missed a game throughout the whole season. That's including Origin.
0: And Nick Dacos says he didn't expect to break the record, taking out last night's Brownlow medal with a 47 vote.
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5: Showers hanging around this afternoon, getting down to 14 degrees tonight. That rain will ease off tomorrow before it heats up again towards the back end of the week. 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
1: Charge is looking around the room trying to not make eye contact with me.
2: I feel attacked.
1: Buddy.
2: What?
1: Eye contact, please. Stop looking away. I've had to bring this up on air, haven't I?
2: Oh, shivers.
1: Someone keeps buying stuff on the company card, don't you, bud?
2: Yeah.
1: And we've got proper big accountants now.
2: Yeah.
1: It's becoming an issue.
2: Yeah.
1: So the other weekend, I'm sitting at home on a Saturday evening, Josh is out and about, and I get notifications for our business account.
2: Yikes.
1: So I just see pop up, 200, 124, 98 bucks, $64.
2: Yeah.
1: Daddy's buying rounds at the pub on the wrong card.
2: Listen, in my defense, may I please defend myself?
1: Go on.
2: Yeah,
1: I've told you how many times I told you to draw.
2: I'm not going
1: to
2: bring my cards out on
1: How many times have I told you to draw a cross with a Vivid, a texter on your credit card?
2: Listen.
1: Do it after the show.
2: So just for the listeners out there, I've got two business cards. One for me and Lou's company and one for my own. Now, they are identical. And so can I just be honest? I try and implement these little things where it's like, well, I'm going to put that one in the this section of my wallet so that I don't use it. So I just use my actual business card. Because when I do have
1: lunatic soups later.
2: Yeah, a few lunatic soups later. Listen, I then completely forget which is which. And when I am out, I accidentally buy rounds.
1: You forget which little system you implemented
2: card.
1: As well.
2: But then this is the dumb thing. This is what you and me do. This is the stupid thing. If we're like, I'll be in the pub and you do the same thing.
1: Mm.
2: And a bloke will go, Judge. I'll go, g'day, mate. And he goes, oh mate, love the potty. You know, whatever. I go, cheers, big fella. Well, love the radio show. Thanks, mate. Blah, blah, blah, blah, blah. And then he'll be sitting there with like five of his mates. I'm like,
1: you
2: boys want rums?
1: I know.
2: That's why COVID was so good for me.
1: Good.
2: Oh, well, not really. Not even really. It's just like, hey, okay,
1: come on,
2: get
1: boys.
2: It. Yeah, you know. And so I mix up the cards. And so, yes, I apologize.
1: It's also ticked my memory of another time when it was your wedding. And this was hilarious to watch. Josh paid for his ice sculpture from the business account.
0: Wow, must be nice.
1: Yeah, must be nice. And his flower bill as well.
2: So no, because I was paying, I had all these invoices, these little invoices that like the last one, Steph was like, you need to pay these ASAP. So I go, okay, I'm going to do an admin day. And I've obviously pulled out the wrong card and I've just sat there and I've just started paying all these invoices. Eddie, the boys that we used to work with, they were seeing it and Lou was like, I think, have you what seen these do? Things? And Eddie was like, mate, I'm across it. He said, I think I'll just leave him until after the wedding and then let him know, hey, big fella, wrong account.
0: Mm. Then hit you with the bill though.
2: Well, of course.
0: Yeah.
2: Because.
0: Like, straight after the wedding, here's the bill.
2: Yeah.
1: It was a hefty ice sculpture, I tell you that much, Jack.
2: Don't worry about me, big fella. I remember having an ice sculpture.
1: I do.
2: Do you?
1: I think it was caviar on it or something fancy.
0: So the number's 133353. We'll take your calls next. What did you accidentally buy using the company card on Triple M's Lou and Judge?
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6: East Maitland, the New England Highway near Melbourne Street. A little bit of busy traffic right now. Also, towards Mount Dee and the Tallara area, Les Darcy Drive past Maitland Park to the Cessnock Road roundabout, building up pretty quickly there. Into Fletcher, along Minmay Road, past Maryland Drive, some steady traffic too. And your current cruising time between Beresfield and Morisset along the M1, 25 minutes. 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Peace of mind driving. Traffic on 102.9 Triple M.
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7: Newcastle's average unleaded price today is around $2.41 a litre, while some servos are selling it as low as $2.34. 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

0: It's Lou and Charge on Triple M. Our number is 133353, and we are asking you.
1: What did you accidentally put on the company card? Charge has been doing it for 3 years, five years probably.
2: So listeners, the cards are identical, and so when I'm there and after a few soups, I pull it out and just pay for it.
1: Have you drawn on it? Do it right now.
2: All right.
1: Well, maybe.
2: Well, you spin your yard because you've got a gnarly one.
1: Yeah, I've got a, someone I know.
2: See, look at that.
1: She had her, yeah, we'll draw on one of them.
2: You've probably forgotten which one's which.
1: She had her company card accidentally attached to her Uber Eats, and she ended up.
2: Hold on. Accidentally.
1: No, she actually did, Jack.
2: Yeah.
1: And she had a bill of about $14,000 of Guzzy Gomez.
2: 14 grand?
1: Yeah, over like 2 years.
2: $7,000 a year. Yeah, we'd probably
1: do that.
2: We'd probably do that with GEG.
1: 100%. Tony. What did you accidentally put on the company card?
3: $700 worth of bras and bras and bras.
1: That's my girl. Take it to the bedroom.
2: And now, sorry?
1: What?
2: Now, Tony, so that was pure accident?
3: Oh, pure accident. It was on my phone. You know, I got the electronic cards and they were both the same color. Yeah. Yep.
2: So at the end of the day, your boss knew what brassieres you had bought for life.
3: Yep, my boss is my partner too, so you know, double win.
2: Don't think it mattered.
1: Yeah, I don't think you're transferring. back.
2: He said, "Hey, can we just? I need to pull you in for a meeting, Tony.
1: Happy days.
2: Hey, love this red lacy one, by the way. Thank you, Zach, mate. What'd you spend on the corporate card?
4: $1,800.
1: Why?
4: So I went out and played some golf with me mate for my birthday.
2: Yep.
4: And after a round of golf, you know, wasn't shooting them very well, so I thought I'd buy myself a new driver.
2: Yep.
4: Thing is, it was my company, and that card was linked to the missus card.
2: Oh.
4: And I got home, and she was filthy.
2: Wait, $1,800 for a driver?
1: Yeah, who used it? An ex-professional? Seriously.
2: I didn't know they could get up to that.
1: It's an expensive sport.
2: Is unbelievable.
1: Craig, did you put on the card?
2: Trouble.
5: A gentleman at our work put $1,000 worth of condoms onto the corporate credit card when he went to China.
1: How lucky does he think he's getting? Good God.
2: Well, it's a lucky country, the lucky number seven.
1: Probably only needed seven.
2: You know what he's done, Craig? He's probably gone over there, got nothing, but gone, "Oh, you impressed the boys here. Yeah, can I get $1,000 worth of condoms, please?"
1: Mate, he talk like that?
2: That's how he talked. He goes, "The boys will love that."
1: Piggy?
2: Piggy? Is this Piggy?
6: Yeah, how you going?
1: Oh, g'day, Piggy.
2: G'day, Piggy. How are you?
6: Bloody good, guys. Bloody good. I sort of thought I'd get away with it, but I didn't. But, went on a four-wheel drive trip and I used company fuel card.
1: Oh, so it's like you can usually use it around town, but not when you're burning through. How much did you spend over the weekend?
6: Well, it was over 3 weeks, and after a week, they caught me out, and I'd already spent over $1,000.
2: No way.
1: Pigs.
2: Piggy.
1: Piggy, you little pig. Get out of the sty.
2: That is so funny.
1: Thanks, Piggy.
0: Good job.
2: These yards. Yeah.
1: Piggy.
0: Well, it's your people.
2: It's kindred spirits.
0: It is.
7: 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Yep. Certified chaos merchants. Triple M's Lou and Jarch for your early drive home.
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8: Down the hill into Warners Bay. Hills Parade building up quickly towards the lake, approaching the King Street roundabout. Into Merriweather, City Road and Glebe Road. Some steady traffic there. And Edgeworth. Main road from the Glendale Crossroads, busy outbound traffic at the moment as well. Your current cruising time from Mayfield West to Williamtown, 18 minutes along Nelson Bay Road. A message for drivers, when you're passing a bike rider and travelling 60 kilometres per hour or under, allow at least 1 metre of space. Let's look out for each other on our roads. Traffic from 102.9, Triple M.
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14: Hi there, I'm Amy Goggins. An 11-year-old boy remains in a critical condition after a shooting in Sydney's northwest, with police now examining possible organised crime links. Superintendent Naomi Moore says last night's shooting is not believed to be part of the city's gangland war. However, several people inside the Norwest home are known to police.
15: Police are aware of the premises. Police have engaged with the occupants previously. And again, that's all I want to say about that at the moment.
14: A new study says sexual harassment, manipulation and controlling behaviour are widespread on dating apps, sparking calls for tougher safety rules. Major US broadcasters have halted pool coverage of President Donald Trump after three media outlets were banned from the White House. And the AFL might be counting down to Kylie, but the NRL Grand Final is set to be held without a big pre-game entertainment act. Nine Entertainment reporting negotiations have broken down with singer Tones and I, with the NRL to instead donate $1 million to junior rugby league.
16: Aussie men deserve to look and feel their best. That's where Hims comes in. Go to hims.com.au. Hims, look better.
14: Nathan Cleary looks set to shake off his foot injury and face the Knights in Penrith's prelim on Sunday. Teammate Liam Martin playing down concerned around the superstar halfback.
17: I think he had a well-earned rest the other week, but I think he's all right. So a bit of carry on, I reckon.
14: And fresh Brownlow medalist Nick Daycock.

0: It's the Rush Hour on Triple M. We've got Lockie filling in for Maroon. Adam Elliott filling in for his wife, Millie. Hindy filling in for Nathan Hindmarsh.
1: The stalwart.
0: No, he's still here. There you are. And Adam, you came into the office today. You almost didn't make it in because, you basically told us he'd been humbled in front of your son.
1: Yeah.
0: Can you talk to us what happened today?
1: There was a moment there. Obviously, it's been raining today, so I thought I need to go burn some energy off this six-year-old of mine and took him to Flip Out.
2: Oh, yeah.
1: Yeah.
0: The trampoline park.
1: Trampolines everywhere.
0: Okay.
1: And he's actually at the age now where he's figured out front flips, back flips. Like, he's pretty handy on it. Mm. But I like to sort of show that I've still got it. And
2: oh, this will be good.
1: There was a period there where he was trying to jump onto this wall. There's a little ledge there, and he probably had three cracks at it. And he looked like Spider-Man there, but he was bouncing off the wall.
2: How high is this wall?
1: Oh, I'm going to say 2 meters.
2: Mm-hmm.
1: Yeah. So very achievable from a trampoline.
2: Okay, yes.
1: You get a good run-up.
2: A good bounce.
1: Good bounce. So I've thought, and there's a few other kids around, mind you, as well. So something I've always struggled with, peer pressure. And I thought,
2: yeah,
1: I'm going to be the king here. I'll be the king of the kids. I'm the only adult on the trampoline floor at the time as well.
2: That should have told you something.
1: Yeah. And I thought they're all trying to just go off the closest trampoline to the wall. I've got to paint the picture. And I thought, no, I'm going to go from tramp to wall, get the double bounce. But I overshot it. And it sent me sideways into the wall. And I kinked my neck severely. I got a big burner, like you played rugby league. Like, I've tried to tackle Nelson Asafa Solomona off the kickoff. And me little fella goes, I'm laying on the ground. And he said, Dad, come on, we're going to the next one. And I just had to look at him and say, mate, Dad's hurt.
0: Mm.
1: And I, for a minute, I just agreed to come on here today and cover for Mill. And I thought, I'm going to have to call in here.
0: So the question we're asking is, when did you try and show you still had it and failed? The number's 133353. Now, I'm not trying to be rude. I'm not trying to be offensive. But, Hindy, when I heard this is our question today, I did think that you must have some stories.
2: You know what? I actually don't because I've never failed trying to impress my children yet.
0: Okay.
2: So I know whether it comes to swimming races, you know, motorbikes, or handling animals, I'm still the best in the house. And my boys know it. And if they're listening, you'll never get one over on Dad.
1: Geez, I'd like to see some proof.
2: You know what I can't do?
0: Yeah.
2: Sorry. This is because scooters are back. Not the Razor scooters, like the scooters, like the Razor, the push scooter, without the bloody engine on it.
1: Yeah, I know what you're saying. The skate park scooter.
2: Yeah, skate park scooters. Yeah. They're back. So they've come the full circle in our house. Teenage boys are out of it. 10-year-olds, they're into it, right?
0: Oh.
2: I jumped on one the other day in the house.
1: Oh, they're smaller than you think.
2: Oh, they are, yes. And I've gone down the hallway, and off the end of our hallway is the lounge room. And and it's got probably
1: And the hallways, it was about 50 metres, the hallways?
2: The hallway's not that long.
1: Yeah.
2: The hallways, it's 20 metres long, right? Okay. And there's a little step that goes down in the lounge room. And I thought I was just going to roll off the step, a little jump. What I've done is I've gone over and I've just, instead of jumping in both wheels landing in the lounge room, it's kind of tilted nose first into the lounge room floor, ass over tit, into the other lounge, took a bit of bark off. But no one saw it, so no one was home. I just was scooting around the house by myself. So.
1: You dobbed yourself in.
2: I just did.
0: 133353. The question is, when did you try and show that you still had it and failed miserably? 133353. What a prize we've got here. Well, obviously, everyone who gets to air is in the running to win tickets to the NRL Grand Final, but our favourite caller will win tickets to Ice House at the ICC next year. Triple M presenting Ice House, Man of Colours Tour. Every song from the album live, playing the ICC Sydney on June 19. 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
5: Cameron Park, watching your step on Newcastle Link Road towards the Minmay Road roundabout. Traffic is busy. We did have word through of an accident. It could have been sidelined or towed by now. Meantime at Thornton, the New England Highway before Thornton Road and Weekly's Drive, traffic building up with an accident reported there as well. Current cruising time, Broadmeadow to Belmont, 25 minutes along the Pacific Highway. 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

0: It is the Rush Hour on Triple M, and off the back of a huge surf to turf day at Royal Randwick last Saturday, the Spring Carnival is officially underway, and we are so excited to be joined by Australian Turf Club CEO Steve McMahon to look ahead to the big weeks of racing ahead. Plus, we're super keen to try the new food menu as well. Steve, welcome to the Rush Hour.
1: Yeah, thanks. Happy to be here.
2: Big day of racing on Saturday.
0: Absolutely.
3: You've just plonked a heap of food in front of us. Let's talk about the Saturday racing first.
2: Yep.
3: What are we expecting crowd-wise out there?
2: Oh, look, we're hoping to get close to 10,000 people again. Everyone who buys a ticket, free transportation, light rail right on the doorstep of Rosehill Gardens. For the first 1,000 people that attend who buy a GA ticket, they get a $20 food and beverage voucher so they can try some of this lovely food, or they can buy a beer under 10 bucks there on the track.
3: Okay, Steve, just explain to me this lovely food. Mm. You know, I've gone to the races. I don't eat much at the races. It's more of a beverage sort of day for me, but this food has gone to another level. It's not just your standard chips or your standard burgers. What have we got here in front of us?
2: Well, look, I think the best one we've got here, and we've got our executive chef out the front who's cooked this up for you all, it's a Japanese chicken donut. So it sounds weird, and when I first heard about it, I was thinking, what the hell is this? When you taste it, it's fantastic. This savory and sweet dish. So it's mirin marinated tempura battered chicken with a Japanese mayo and a pickle salad.
3: Right.
2: So it's race day food with a bit of theatre. So
3: it's definitely a bit of theatre. And I love the way we've branded the bun. It's a brioche bun it's on, is it not?
2: It's a donut. It's like, looks like a brioche bun, but it's a donut. It's actually
3: it's a donut.
2: There.
3: I am going to eat it. Yep. I am going. And is this branding the what branding?
2: It's the ATC logo there.
3: And is that an official brand?
2: It is an official brand.
3: So no one can steal that brand.
2: No one can steal it. It's all ours. It's all the ATC, Australian Turf Club. It's a bit of homage to our Japanese racing partners. We often have Japanese horses come out to Rosehill and Randwick for the Golden Eagle and the like.
3: Holy dooly. That's outstanding.
4: Mm. And is this the debut of the new menu?
2: It is the debut of this one. We've also got our fancy steak frites in a cone. So it's in France, in Paris, they're lining the streets to get this steak frites. So we've decided it's basically loaded fries done fancy. So it's got your traditional fries in a cone, and then you've got the tender sliced steak, and then the iconic sauce made from fresh herbs, a French mustard and butter.
3: Well read, mate. Well read.
2: I know. Thank
3: your chef
2: will do be, you want to stuff it up?
3: Your executive chef will be very proud. You said cone, in a cone. Obviously can't smoke it. Good one.
2: No, but we've lined it up so you got your special sauce container, because we know it can be a bit messy, but you got your fork there and your ATC branded cone again.
4: Yeah. And so you were saying that you buy a ticket, you get free transport to the races, then you also get a $20 voucher.
2: That's it. So on Saturday, you buy your ticket at theraces.com.au. It gives you free transportation. So you get the train, light rail straight to the doorstep. The first 1,000 people at the gates before race one, so gates open 11, race one 11:55. They get a $20 beverage voucher or food and beverage voucher. So they can buy a beer for less than 10 bucks, or they can buy one of these lovely delicacies or a pie and chips, whatever you want. And also we're going to have a live site there for the AFL, or a watch party as they call it these days, to watch the grand final. Mm-hmm. And there's also a special deal that I think the NRL are doing as well with us, is that if you've got a ticket to the Panthers or Knights preliminary final at Accor, you can redeem a general admission ticket at Rosehill Gardens this Saturday.
3: Well, that's handy. Wow. Yeah, so you're doubling down.
4: It's a massive weekend of sport in Sydney. So the people will be licking their lips on the train on the way out there to get a hold of what Huani's just demolished over there.
3: It is very good.
4: The
3: it
4: Japanese is, donut.
3: Is very good. It is messy, but it's good.
2: It is, but you know, you've got your little container there to catch all your dregs, and it's the same with the steak frit. You know, you go to the Easter show, you get all this fancy food, so we thought we'd bring it straight to Rosehill Gardens this Saturday.
3: Mate, what's the feature race Saturday?
2: So you've got the Yulong Golden Rose, where you've got the favourite there in Guest House with Zach Loiterboyd over 400 metres, 1,400 metres.
3: Do you like it? Are you allowed to say what you like and what you don't like?
2: I do, but as you pointed out before, I stuffed it up last time.
3: Well,
2: but
3: last time you were in here, you gave us some pretty crappy tips, but anyway.
2: Yeah, well, I think Guest House, you know, it's come back pretty good. It should be a great race. You get to see all these Golden Slipper horses come back, and should be a great one on Saturday.
4: Yeah, Zach Loiterboyd's been in really good form as well. When it comes to these bigger races, you're backing the horse or you're backing the jockey?
2: I like to do a bit of both. I've got a little bit of a formula. Everyone's got their own little checklist. I like to have one of your top five jockeys, top five trainers. Make sure the barrier's good. Depends on the track. Have a look at the form, of course. If it's placed in the last start, usually a pretty good thing.
4: Yep.
3: Well, how is the track? Because we know we saw a bit of a kerfuffle down there in down south over the weekend where they had to bring the rail out. How far?
2: That's Melbourne. But look, the rail's going to be on the tree.
3: That was your
2: chance
3: to really just dig it in then. down there. Come on, mate.
2: Pun intended, given the problems they had with the track. But no, look, we've got the rail true. It'll be a good four. It looks fantastic conditions. There might be a bit of rain this week, but it's about 30 degrees on Saturday. So in the Golden West, it'll be beautiful.
3: Beautiful. Yeah. Who's your head curator out there?
2: Oh, well, we've got Navesh Ramdani is our head of racing wagering, and Mick Wood, and then we've got all the other boys there, that Dave and the lot that go and help out and run the track there. So it's in pretty good shape, and it's been running well.
3: All right, if you're not doing anything on Saturday, big day out there at Rose Hill, get out there, get amongst it, try this delicious food, hope you have a winner. And
4: wash it down with a beverage and cool down. 30-degree day.
3: 30-degree day.
2: Be here for it, boys. Be here for it.
0: Yeah, tickets are available for Yulong Golden Rose Day this Saturday and Sydney Everest Carnival, 19th of September to the 7th of November at theraces.com.au. Be here for it. Steve, thanks for joining the Rush Hour and bringing us in this delicious food.
2: Thanks, you. Enjoy it all. See you Saturday.
1: 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And we have passes to see Brad Pitt's new movie, Heart of the Beast, in cinemas Thursday.
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6: At Thornton, the New England Highway near Thornton Road and Wheatley's Drive, there's been a traffic accident. Also, heavy traffic into the city from Hannell Street, Wickham. Meantime, the Glendale Crossroads main road out towards Edgeworth past Lake Road is building up quickly too. Current cruising time between Birmingham Garden and Bennett's Green, 18 minutes on the bypass. It's Travel Tuesday at Flight Centre. Fly to Auckland one way from $247 per person. Today only at Flight Centre. Traffic from 102.9 Triple M.
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16: Hi there, I'm Amy Goggins. Police are looking into organised crime associations after an 11-year-old boy was shot and left in a critical condition last night. Authorities say several people inside a home in Sydney's northwest are known to police, although investigators do not believe the shooting is linked to the current gangland conflict. A slowdown in household spending, new CBA data shows it increased by just 0.1% last month, with spending on essentials overtaking that of discretionary.

0: stationary items. A global push is underway to make sure humans stay firmly in the driver's seat as artificial intelligence gets more powerful. Prime Minister Anthony Albanese has backed calls for common international safety standards, saying AI can deliver huge benefits, but people must remain in control.
1: If it's going to be successful, then we need to make sure that humans are at the centre of everything that occurs.
0: And the Coalition's considering a proposal that would allow people to use their super as collateral for a house deposit or to pay off a mortgage.
2: GIMS has arrived. Game-changing treatment plans for men to look better. Go to hims.com.au. Hims. Look better.
0: A remarkable Roosters return. Sam Walker named it halfback for their prelim final against the Dolphins just 24 days after suffering a syndesmosis injury. The Finns naming Felice Kafuzi on the interchange for the first time since round 25. Or Nathan Cleary is set to line up for Penrith in Sunday's preliminary final against Newcastle. The star half's been managing a foot injury from week one of the finals. The Knights going with the same 19-man squad that downed the Warriors.
3: Humans are social creatures and we need connection to feel good. Make sure to check in on your mates. A quick chat can change more than you think.
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5: Showers hanging around this afternoon, getting down to 14 degrees tonight. That rain will ease off tomorrow before it heats up again towards the back end of the week. Lister knows what Aussie ears want to hear, the best radio and audio created for you.
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4: They're back for a big second hour. Oh no, we're as surprised as you are. Anthony Maroon, Millie Elliott, and Nathan Hindmarsh. The Triple M Rush Hour.
7: Yeah, welcome back to hour two of the Rush Hour. It's Lockie Pringle, Nathan Hindmarsh, and Adam Elliott on the show today. And fellas, Sydney business leaders are urging the New South Wales government to secure a permanent or long-term deal to keep the NRL Grand Final in Sydney long-term instead of, I think at the moment, they negotiate every couple years. WA want in, Queensland want in. Thoughts?
8: My thoughts are I would love to keep it here in New South Wales, in Sydney. I think that's where it belongs. But, you know, if I'm someone living in Perth and I'm a Perth Bears supporter, or I'm from Queensland, I'd love to have it in my hometown as well.
7: But
8: so
7: Perth are only just coming to the party with the team. Now they want the grand final.
8: Well, they've offered
9: money talks, brother.
8: The WA is reportedly considering a $20 million bid for the 2028 grand final over there.
7: That's the one. That's the year that the Pope is in Sydney.
8: That's that year.
7: That's the one where the Pope is in Sydney. That's why
8: I thought I got the Pope moved. I thought I pushed hard for the Pope to just go, no, what, come back another day.
7: Yeah, I think we might have just told you that just to make you feel better.
8: Well, I thought I'd sorted that out.
7: Yeah. Apparently it's still an issue, still an ongoing issue.
8: Well, I think the New South Wales government would be – oh, no, who owns the grand final?
9: Yeah.
8: Who does own the grand final?
7: Who owns it?
8: The NRL.
7: The NRL. I'll sell it off to them.
8: They would love this chat, wouldn't they?
7: Oh, they like bumping up the price.
8: Yeah. Bump up the price, exactly. Pringle. Yeah. Exactly.
9: You'd see it go well in Queensland. You'd obviously Suncorp. Mm.
8: It's not big enough, though, Suncorp.
9: But that's what I'm saying. You're leaving 30,000 tickets on the table, 30,000 or 40,000 tickets on the table. So,
8: could you have it at the MCG? Would that work down there in Melbourne? Could you imagine that? If we lost it to Melbourne?
7: Oh, but see, that's another. Perth, and I'd rather lose it to Brisbane than Perth or Melbourne, you know.
9: I could get to Perth. Even we've had Origins in Adelaide.
7: Yeah,
9: I don't know. Is that on the cards?
7: They don't even have a team. Surely you got to at least have a team.
8: What about New Zealand?
7: I'd rather New Zealand than
9: Eden Park.
7: There's something to it.
9: Imagine they're in it. I suppose you get the home ground the home ground advantage is a lot more likely when the grand final's in Sydney, isn't it?
8: Yes.
9: So, you know, are we more likely to get two teams in the grand final, and that's the reason why we keep it in Sydney?
8: Mm. Oh, I see what you mean. I see where you're getting, because more teams
9: less
8: are based
9: travel,
8: in Sydney.
9: It's a bigger game. It's going to be a better game, maybe.
7: Yeah.
8: Wherever they have it. Look, at the end of the day, we'll just have to wait and see, won't we? But as long as it's nice to have it in Sydney. Do I go to the one in Sydney? Not all the time. So does it really matter that much? As long as the TV product's outstanding.
7: That's right.
9: It's up to the Sydney business leaders
7: business
9: now.
7: Business leaders, Minzy,
8: I'd like to know who
7: Valandis,
8: is.
9: SBL.
7: They'll work it out. 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
7: It's the VIP tickets. Oh, toilets.
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7: Important at a music festival.
9: You cop that.
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0: It's the Rush Hour on Triple M, and joining us right now is a developmental pediatrician, author, and child development expert, Dr. Billy Garvey, who has more than 25 years' experience working with children and families. He's the author of 10 Things I Wish You Knew About Raising Boys, which comes out today, and he was named the 2025 Victorian Father of the Year. Billy, Dr. Garvey, welcome.
1: Just Billy. Okay. Thank you.
2: Okay.
1: Billy.
2: No, Doc.
1: No, it feels wrong.
2: I like Doc.
1: I look for the other person.
2: I'm a Doc person. I'm going to call you Doc,
1: okay.
2: Dr. Billy.
1: Okay.
2: Doc, the title of the new book, 10 Things I Wish I Knew About Raising Boys.
1: Mm.
2: What am I, if I picked up this book today, I've got four boys at home.
1: Yeah.
2: Right? From oldest is 20 down to 10.
1: Yeah.
2: So, and in between. What, if I picked up this book today, what would I get out of this book?
1: Yeah, hopefully you get an understanding of where to invest your energy. Like instead of kind of punishments and getting them to respect you and stuff like that, just actually building connections with them and also looking at them and going, how are each of them going? Do they have good, deep friendships? Do they have solid, secure self-esteem? Do they have an idea about affection and intimacy? Like, you know, the boys now, more than 50% of boys have had an exposure to pornography before they're 13 years of age. When I grew up, I don't know about you boys, when I grew up, there was no conversation. It was just figure it out on your own. But a lot of the content they see
2: that's
1: now
2: true.
1: Is wild.
2: Yeah.
1: So,
2: yes.
1: And it's not a one-off conversation. I think a lot of parents are like, I'll just sit down before you go out for a big night, you know, on the booze, and I'll have a chat about like safe sex and not getting an STI and all that stuff. But the reality is, I don't know about you guys, but one conversation's never taught me anything. So how do we have an ongoing conversation around what healthy relationships are? And also the idea about like, which I'm sure you guys are good at, but it's okay to be afraid. It's okay to be fearful. It's okay to be sad.
2: Well, that's definitely something I've discussed with my boys, or we have had in discussions with my boys. It's okay to be vulnerable. It's okay to be sad. You're allowed to be like that. That's fine. You know, we've lost that macho-ism sort of. There's still times for that. I think that's my opinion.
1: Definitely,
2: I think you've still times you've got to be a little bit. You know, not puff the chest out, but suck it up a little bit.
1: Definitely. I don't like the idea that, like, you can't find that inside yourself and we can't build it in all of our kids. I think we've got to be careful as well, which I know that you'll hopefully agree with this. Girls can also be tough.
2: Oh,
1: you know, and the idea
2: you ever met my wife? Holy dooly. Yeah.
1: But you know what I mean? The idea, like, out of school, they're just like, all right, which one of the boys is going to help me carry something? You're telling the boys that all that matters is their strength, and you're telling the girls they can't be physically strong.
2: Doc, please knock this on the head if you think this is not part of what we're discussing here. But the fact that young men today, or just men in general, sometimes now are a little bit, the whole keeping chivalry, opening the door for someone, opening the door for a lady. There's times when I've done that and I get your dirty look, whether or not that's acceptable these days. So I think as men, we're a little bit confused now.
1: Definitely, yeah. It's
2: about what we can and can't do to help, the opposite sex, if that makes sense.
1: Definitely. It's not masculinity that's the problem. I think there's a lot of men that are just like far out. Or, you know, the little boys, you guys might have heard about this, but, you know, all the boys at the school, in a primary school, young little boys get put in one half and they have to apologize to all the girls for the stuff they're going to do. That is wild and really unhelpful, and making boys and men feel like, you know, there's no healthy version of masculinity is a big problem.
3: You speak about, talk about safe sex, talk about before you become an adult, your early teenager. So when is the right time to start the conversation? You mentioned relationships before. If you're just not that type of person, you know, you might be a bit of a loner that's become a parent and you just don't find that natural to have that relationship ongoing with your kids, and you've got to set aside some time to actually have the conversation with them.
1: Definitely. And it's also role modeling. Don't feel so much pressure on, like, I have to keep talking about this stuff. The emotional vulnerability and also the strength and just toughen up is you'll role model it more than any. You can have 1,000 conversations, but how they watch us walk through the world. Your 6-year-old, for example, it's really interesting when you watch what happens to boys in affection. You know, we're okay at little boys when they're babies. Like, we don't actually sing to them, especially men don't talk to them as much as girls and all that stuff. But as they get older, we give them less and less affection.
2: True, yes.
1: You know, and so they're just like, oh, sex is the only way that I can have affection. But instead of my mates actually, and me being able to go up and go, geez, I've just had the worst day of my life. I'm worried I'm going to lose my job. My marriage is falling apart. And someone being able to put their arms around you and say, mate, I'm so sorry, but I'm here. What can I do to help? You know, like that idea. But even as a 6-year-old, just being like showing your emotions, including your joy, including your like success and your pride and all that stuff. It's not. And anger is not a bad emotion either. Anger is an internal signal that something's wrong. I'm not getting a need met. I'm really worried about something. I'm afraid. And the problem is all these men don't learn how to manage it. So they roll around the world in road rage, hostility and violence is the only way they can channel it, instead of being like, hang on, what's going on for me? And role modeling that for little boys like your little gorgeous kid is really important, because he comes up in that world then, instead of like falls into a trap and then you have to dig him out of it. You can do that too.
3: Yep.
1: I've never, like the thousands of boys that I've met, I often meet the boys no one else wants to see anymore because of how violent they are and stuff. They're the best boys I get to meet because I build a connection with them and I watch them turn.
0: We could go on all day. Oh, I mean, I can tell Hindy's curiosity is lit up. Well, we could go on all day. We've got to get on with the show though. Dr. Billy Garvey, thanks for joining us. Your new book, 10 Things I Wish You Knew About Raising Boys, is available in all good bookstores from today. It's also available in ebook and audio. Thanks for joining us, Billy.
2: Thanks, Doc.
1: Thanks, guys.
0: And remember, we have 4 very good NRL Grand Final tickets to give away. Everyone that gets to air in the show today is in the running to win them. So we're going to do just a bit of a blitz, basically. If you want to get yourself in the draw for these tickets, call 133353 now. We'll get as many people on air and in the draw as possible before we draw the winner this Friday. So call 133353 right now. It's the Rush Hour on Triple M.
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6: Thornton's New England Highway at Beresfield has returned to normal following an earlier accident, but at Edgeworth on Minmay Road between Main Road and Transfield Avenue, watch for a reported crash there. The heavy traffic through the Morisset CBD on Dora Street has backed off. Mandalong Road still a little busy into the work zone from the M1. Current cruising time between Bawarra Heights and Vasey along Tokal and Gresford Road, 17 minutes. 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Traffic from 102.9 Triple M.
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0: It's the Rush Hour on Triple M. Today it's Lachie, Hindy and Adam Elliott. And Hindy, yesterday you took it upon yourself. You heard that over the weekend the Arrow family, Jai and Barina, their fridge broke down.
1: Yes.
0: And so
1: the fridge was on the fritz.
0: Yeah, but you've got some contacts in the fridge game.
1: I do. Hisense, they came to the party. Lovely company, Hisense. And they delivered a beautiful fridge to Jai and Barina. But the most important thing was, which we found out, and you'll hear it in this break,
0: yeah,
1: that's where Jai keeps all his medication. So it's very important to have a fridge.
0: That's right.
1: And when
0: we
1: thought it was beer.
0: Wanted to keep his beer cold.
1: Yeah, which is also very important.
2: It was a hot weekend, especially on the weekend too. Priorities.
0: Mm-hmm.
1: But it's a big event tonight as well, isn't it?
2: Yeah, there is. So that's great. We've got an event at the Star. Actually, I'm shooting there tonight after this, a big gala dinner for Jai. So, yeah, it's great, Hindy, that you sorted that out for him yesterday. And
1: it's what I do.
2: We'll sort some other stuff out for him tonight.
1: So if you didn't hear us giving Barina a phone call yesterday, here it is now.
3: Hi, Barina speaking.
1: Hey, Barina. It's Nathan Highmarsh from the Rush Hour here at Triple M. How are you?
3: Good. How are you?
1: Good, Barina. Now, I've heard there's a rumor going around that your fridge is on the fritz.
3: Yes. I woke up the other day and everything was warm in there, including my husband's medication. Luckily we've got a bar fridge, like a little wine one.
1: I was about to ask that, Barina. Do you mean your husband's medication or do you mean his beer? What's more important for him at the moment?
3: Well, he said he's never going to give beer up, so yes. Both, I would say. Both. Well, luckily the beer was still cold.
1: Yeah,
3: so the beer and the medication are now all in the wine rack. He can't distinguish between the two, so.
1: That's all. Well, Barina, I've made some calls over the weekend, and I'm going to let you know our good friends at Hisense have come to the party, a brand new fridge for you and your husband, Jai.
0: There you go.
3: Thank you so much.
1: It's the least we could do.
3: So much.
1: It's the least we could do.
3: So much. He can keep his beer cold now in the big fridge, not the little one.
1: Well, that's it. Now that South has been knocked out of the comp,
3: he's going to need it.
1: He's just going to be sitting back watching even more now. So, yeah.
3: Well, his Mad Monday just ended. So he's lucky the fridge broke after that. So,
1: Was it, Barina, was it dress-up theme this year? What was the dress-up theme?
3: No, they didn't have a dress-up theme this year, but last year he did come home in koala slippers and like a Superman outfit. I was very confused what the theme was actually supposed to be. Super koala, but yeah.
0: All right, well, Barina, there you go. It's all thanks to the team at Hisense. Hope you enjoy the best
3: you.
0: In the biz and obviously always wanting to help out you and the family.
3: Thank you guys so much. And please say we're really grateful to the team at Hisense and to you guys as well.
1: No worries. I wish you all the best. You enjoy.
0: Absolutely. And that was all thanks to Hisense, smarter technology to make everyday life simpler, from large screen TVs to home appliances. Hisense is made for real life. This is the Rush Hour. We'll come back after this with our final thought.
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7: Newcastle's average unleaded price today is around $2.41 a litre, while some servos are selling it as low as $2.34. The average for diesel sits around $2.85. 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
0: It is the Rush Hour on Triple M. It's Lockie, it's Hindy, it's Adam Elliott. Time for our final thought. First of all, Adam got the call up last minute. Our favourite member of the Elliott family.
1: Yeah, well done.
0: Got the call up.
1: A lot of good carries today, mate. Heavy carries. You did all the heavy lifting today. Well done.
2: Yeah, used to be in the background as well, so it's good to jump in front of the missus there and get one over today. I'll take that.
1: You
2: win.
1: Said jump in front of the missus there, didn't you?
2: Yes. Yeah, definitely. In front. There's not much. She's a bit sick, so there's not much
1: Does
2: jumping in.
1: She abuse
2: in
1: you at home? Else. You seem a bit nervous. Yes.
2: Just thinking about the drive back. The phone will be ringing.
1: Hey, ring me. Ring me. Yeah. Code word is Shibasaki.
0: Safe
1: word.
0: You saying, right. You're worried you've done too good of a job. Is that what you're saying? And then she's listening and now she's...
2: Well, I think... We said earlier the bar was low, so yeah. I'd hope that I'd raised it a little bit today.
1: You've lifted it.
2: And I've certainly abused my privilege to probably get a few extra digs in there too, which is good.
1: And just sleep with one eye open, by the way. And also too, just before we go,
0: yes.
1: Pringle, yes. Our outside broadcast, live tomorrow. From the Vicar Hotel in Dural tomorrow.
0: Home game for you.
1: It's a home game for me. 10 minutes down the road, I can't wait.
0: Luke Keary. It's a home game for him as well.
1: Peter Wynn will be there.
0: Yeah.
1: Couple of greats of the game.
0: It's going to be good.
1: Come and say good day.
0: And obviously the first 50 people to get there get a free beer and a free Macca's cheeseburger. And when the footy's on and you can't miss a moment, get Macca's delivered for a 99-cent delivery fee only on the My Macca's app. Hindy, Adam, thanks for today.
1: No worries.
0: Hindy, we'll see you tomorrow.
1: See yous.
0: Adam, we'll see you next time.
2: Gotcha.
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5: Edgeworth, amid my road accident, looks as though it's been towed from between Main Road and Transfield Avenue. Meantime, deep in the valley, travelling through Jerry's Plains, traffic affected both directions with a truck accident on the Golden Highway around Edderton Road. Heavy traffic inbound towards the city on Hannell Street, Wickham, and towards the M1 Cameron Park at Newcastle Link Road to the Minmay Road roundabout. Current cruising time Toronto tomorrow set along Wanji Road, 16 minutes. It's Travel Tuesday at Flight Centre. Fly to Auckland one way from $247 per person today only. At Flight Centre. Traffic from 102.9 Triple M.
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11: Hi there, I'm Amy Goggins. New South Wales police have charged a 42-year-old woman with murder following an alleged fatal stabbing in the Blue Mountains. A 5-year-old child was unable to be saved while two other children, aged 1 and 3, are in a critical but stable condition in hospital. The woman was refused bail and will front court in November. More signs Aussie households are cutting back. The latest CBA data shows spending rose by just 0.1% last month, with transport posting the strongest gain. Experts say we're having to devote a larger chunk of our budget to fuel. The PM is backing global AI safeguards, with leaders warning the tech could outpace efforts to manage its risk. Anthony Albanese is saying it can deliver huge benefits, but people must remain in control. A new study has found the majority of women have experienced at least one form of abuse on online dating sites in the past 3 months. And 2 new cases of bird flu have been confirmed in fur seals in Victoria.
12: Aussie men deserve to look and feel their best. That's where Hims comes in. Go to hims.com.au. Hims, look better.
11: Sam Walker is back for the Roosters, set to line up at halfback for the prelim against the Dolphins. It's a remarkable return just 24 days after suffering a syndesmosis injury. South's Adam Elliott reckons he might not be fully fit.
13: I don't think you'd be at 100%. I definitely don't. I know the syndesmosis surgeries and injury turnarounds nowadays are so much quicker. He would be pretty close, but he wouldn't be 100% yet.
11: While Nathan Cleary has been named for Penrith despite suffering a bone stress injury.
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14: Showers hanging around this afternoon, getting down to 14 degrees tonight. That rain will ease off tomorrow before it heats up again towards the back end of the week. 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
2: Welcome to Triple M NRL Daily here on your Tuesday. It's Charlie White here, and because it's Tuesday, we got two of the best journalists in rugby league in the house, David Riccio and Brett Reed from Code Sports. How are you, boys?
3: Yeah, good to be here, Charlie. Ready to go.
4: It's always a bit late. I got stuck in traffic on the bridge, Charlie. Don't get me started on the bridge.
3: Yeah. Sydney Harbour Bridge.
4: Mate, drives me insane.
2: We'll peak hour and the bridge, chaos.
4: Cocktail of madness.
2: Oh, this city, man. We've got to get some planning. Get Brent Reed in the planning department.
4: The Premier needs to sort some stuff out.
2: He does. Tell you what, there's a huge show we got here today.
4: Big show.
2: Latrell Mitchell, Reedy, you've broken this story. He's going to test his worth on the open market.
4: Looks like it, Charlie. Looks like he's going to head to November 1 and create a frenzy.
2: Is he still worth $1.4 million in your eyes?
4: You know what? You know my view.
3: I don't think he's going to be backing away.
2: Okay.
4: I'm not backing
3: away. I'll be telling him why he's wrong.
2: Okay. We'll stick around. Might even find out which clubs are in for him as well. And Dave, Ashley Klein's been dropped from the prelims.
3: It's a significant blow. And that not only is he out of the prelims, that just rules him out of the grand final race too. One of the most experienced referees in the game, he's taken a hit from that Warriors howler. Reedy's going to tell me that there was only one howler. I'll tell you there was three.
2: Okay. We might even put the Sharks under the microscope as well, boys. But up next, Latrell Mitchell. Where's he going? What's he worth? Find out next here on Triple M NRL Daily with Dave Riccio, Brent Reed and Charlie White. We'll be back very shortly.

0: trombone?
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2: I'm here with Knights player Tyson Gamble. 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
3: Mate, I like my pork ribs like my footy. 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
2: Ashley Klein, drop boys from the prelim final. Bit harsh, fair, what do you think?
3: It was a bit of a clanger, wasn't it? The one he missed. I mean, the Tyson Frizzell escort play.
4: There's a lot of defence to say, a lot of people coming out to say it's too harsh.
3: You reckon?
4: I think it's so significant for Warriors fans.
3: Yeah.
4: I mean, that was going to Golden Point. Every day of the week, that's just a penalty.
3: They didn't deserve it for me, the Warriors.
4: I think heard the right result came
3: in the end. I think it was the right result in the end. But, you know, it's sort of an inexcusable error in that, given the significance of the moment and that game, I don't think the NRL had a choice, really. I think they had to give him a week off.
5: Well, it's not just going to be a week because he's not going to go from not doing a prelim to doing the grand final. So who's going to do the grand final then, do we think?
4: Grant Atkins had it last year.
5: You think he just gets it again, Dave?
4: I think there's a case for, mate.
3: Would Adam G not be in the box seat?
4: I think G's done a really good year as well.
3: I'm more in Atkins.
4: I like Grant Atkins. We're going to get a great indication once the refs are appointed for these prelims.
3: Yeah.
5: What are you expecting?
4: I actually think
3: Ash Klein's the best ref in the game, and I think it's unfortunate that he's not doing the grand final. But I understand why the NRL's gone down the path they have gone down.
4: Yeah,
2: I think he's the best ref.
3: I think he's the best ref in the game, yeah.
2: He can get overwhelmed in big moments.
4: Yeah, he can.
3: I mean, he's done a lot of big games.
2: I know.
4: He's the most experienced ref. But he does.
3: Anyway, I think he's the best.
4: Get overwhelmed.
3: I think probably Grant Atkins is very close to him in second spot. I think he probably should get the grand final.
2: You know who should also get dropped? Chris Butler for the bunker, because he was the bunker man. He's got the best record. He had the best percentage, but he had a couple of missteps in the bunker on Sunday.
3: I think the first one he got right.
2: The thumb nick?
3: Yes.
2: I think there was insufficient evidence to overturn.
3: There's a clear deflection when you want
2: to. There's not a clear one.
4: You know,
3: I reckon it is clear.
4: You know you're talking out of your ass.
3: No, I think
2: I can see in your eyes.
3: No, I thought there was a dead set clear deflection. The more I watched it, the more I saw a deflection.
2: Where?
4: Where?
2: What angle?
4: Okay, none.
3: The first angle I showed. The ball doesn't move. The ball does move. No. It goes like that.
2: It does not.
3: I reckon it was a clear deflection. I think he touched it. I reckon if you ask him. I think it was a clear. I'm not G'ing you up. I actually think there's a clear deflection.
2: Yeah, well, so did the bunker. So did Chris Butler.
3: Thank you.
2: He was wrong.
3: I think you got that one right. The second
4: wrong.
3: One. On,
4: Strip.
3: Second
4: wrong.
3: One.
4: Mm. All three were wrong.
2: Second, why are you so hesitant to criticise Chris Butler?
3: Well, the second one, I can sort of understand how he arrived at it.
2: Because I actually think Chris Butler let Ashley Klein down.
3: You can't interfere in that.
2: The point of the bunker is to protect your referee when they make a mistake, not enable their poor decision. And that strip was a poor decision by Ashley Klein. It went up to the bunker. Chris Butler could have saved Ashley Klein some blushes there. And instead of doing that, he stuck with what was a poor decision, which ultimately could have cost the Warriors.
3: But I sort of understand. Look, I know it's a tough decision. I agree with you. It was a tough decision. But I can half pie understand why he came to that decision.
2: How?
3: Because there's like a there's sort of a stripping motion.
2: Every tackle in rugby league, a player gets bumped off
3: Why does the ball not always get jolted out in every tackle then? If that's the case.
2: Because not every time a player has a loose carry.
3: Anyway, I can understand what. I'm not saying it was the correct decision.
4: All three were wrong.
3: I'm just saying I can understand why he came to that verdict.
4: All three were wrong.
2: So just back to grand final.
3: All three went wrong. The first one they got right. He touched that.
4: No, he didn't.
3: You ask him.
2: Insufficient evidence, in my opinion.
4: Agreed.
2: Without doubt.
3: Okay.
2: That's the classic. You're going to save your challenge. You're going to keep your challenge, but insufficient evidence to overturn.
4: Guys, are you over double movement, slow-mo, finger on a sock is called a tackle when double movements? Explain to me why just getting to the try line, no matter how you get there, should be just a try.
3: They would just have blokes on their hands and knees crawling along.
4: No, held is held, mate. Does that happen upfield? Anywhere else upfield, a finger on a sock is not a tackle. I'm so sick of the slow-mo double movement decisions.
3: That's the world we live in, Dave.
4: No, it doesn't
3: the
4: have
3: world
4: to be.
3: We live in.
4: If you get to the try line, it's a try.
3: It's slow-mo.
4: If you get tackled on the 25 meter line and you're just crawling, you're going to stop when three blokes are sitting on you. Sit on him on the try line.
3: The bunker, Dave, if you want to do that. Get rid of the bunker and leave us there.
4: A tackle is not one finger on a boot.
3: And sadly it is.
4: No, it's not.
3: That's the rule.
4: It's a ridiculous rule. It's
3: the rules.
4: We waste so much time on the double
3: movement.
4: You're
3: calling for a change to the rules.
4: We waste so much time on the double movement replays. If we get to a prelim this weekend or a grand final and we're watching a player, he's still, as we can see here, James Tedesco still has a finger on, who's playing who?
3: We can't take it with the
4: on Hamiso Tabuai-Vaidoa's foot. This is deemed a tackle.
3: Just got to let it go.
4: Not happening 25 metres upfield. I'm over it.
5: Yeah, oh, good rant.
3: He's ranting there.
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9: Well, in the past hour, a couple of accidents have been dogging traffic flow deep in the valley. Jerry's Plains, the Golden Highway at Edderton Road, a truck involved in a smash affecting both directions. And heading into the city, they should be clearing up now from an accident, Hannell Street, Wickham, along from the CYC. Current cruising time between Charlestown and Rathmines, 30 minutes along Hillsborough Road and Toronto Road. 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

0: Triple M, this is Nights with Dave Gleeson. Gleeso coming up very, very shortly as the underrated tracks. Looking forward to that. And the classic nine, the songs that flopped the first time and then went whooshka when they went back in the charts. Looking forward to doing that.
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10: Songs that flop the first time, but then they bloody well come good, don't worry about that. That is what we are doing, doing it in honour of Radiohead and Creep, Gleeson, which was released on this day, no good. And then it just went straight to number one down the track, which is absolutely superb.
11: Yeah, and we kick off with Yothu Yindi, a band that no one had heard.

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0: Triple M Nights with Dave Gleeson, and that will do us, Gleeso. Done and dusted. And tomorrow night we celebrate all the superstars that are on tour in 2027. Can't wait.
1: I can't wait either. And what I can't wait for is that we're putting in a full week this week, Tomo.
0: Yeah.
1: Monday to Friday.
0: I know.
1: The footy's just about done and dusted for the year. And, yeah, we can do our Monday to Friday show and feel like we're putting in.
0: I will see you tomorrow night from 7, bro.
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0: down to the game on Sunday.
1: Yeah. 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

0: New music from out west. That is Sly Withers with Setting Fires. You're on Triple M's Homegrown. Coming up, more new music from Casey Barnes. This She Does from his number one Australian album. Big congrats to Casey. One of the nicest blokes in the business, like John Stevens. We'll get on Noiseworks too, and NXS, New Sensation. 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
11: Some great texts and calls coming in about revenge on the ex. There's a burner phone there, Amanda from the Gap, 0484101045.
12: Yeah, she signed her ex up for a text program called Inspiration to Quit Smoking. You could choose the amount of text alerts they would receive daily and couldn't opt out. I signed him up for a 12-month plan where he'd receive 8 messages a day.
11: Right. Yeah, I guess so. Because you're saying, hold me to account, do not let me unsubscribe, and you're actually paying for that.
13: Maddie from Oxenford, what's your revenge, mate?
14: Mate, about 12 years ago, and I'm not the OG of this prank, but when I split up with the first wife down in Sydney, and she went away with the kids, and I had keys to our house still, and went away for the weekend. So I wandered over there on the Friday night, and I put some porn heads in the old curtain rods.
13: Okay, well, that's a long-term plan. Did you ever find out whether it resulted? Was the reward worth the investment?
14: Yeah, about 4 days later, she rang me, finally rang me and goes, I knew she would, and said, oh, look, there's some filthy bloody smell in the house. I think there's a cat that's died or something's died in the roof or something.
13: Yeah.
14: And I'm going, is there? I said, oh, I'm working tomorrow. I'll get there when I can get there. And unfortunately, I just couldn't get there for about 3 days.
11: Couldn't make it, Matty.
12: What happened in the end, Matty?
11: Moved out.
14: What happened in the end? Oh, mate, I think she had fumigators in, and I think one of the fumigators or someone ended up finding them and said, oh, and then she goes, did you do this? And I went, I don't know what you're talking about, mate.
11: If I was a fumigator, one of the first questions you'd ask is, do you have a recent ex or someone? Let me check the curtain rods real quick.
13: Nice play, Matty.
12: Paula and Cannon Hill, revenge on the ex.
15: Hi.
16: Hi.
12: Hey, what Hello? Happened, babe? Was it you or someone you know?
15: No, it was me. Me and my ex had split up quite a few years before this happened, but a friend of mine, I just dropped the kids off at my mum's for the weekend, and on the way to getting on the highway, we decided just to do something weird and silly and went and bought some eggs and soy sauce. And
13: are you 13? You decided to egg his house as an adult.
15: So it was okay because, like, no one could hear me. And I've never done anything like this in my life. It was, like, my first ever and last ever egging.
12: Oh, so the shopping list,
15: but
12: Paula,
15: I egged the house, the car, and I put the gravy in the air vents and egg. I did lots of egging.
12: The soy sauce, the eggs, and the banana on the shopping list all ended up somewhere in car. Is that right?
15: On the house and on the car, but because it was raining so heavily, there's no way anyone could hear me either. So
12: it washed away as well. Though.
13: Okay. So yeah. Banana in the exhaust. Okay. What? How did it all end up?
15: Oh, he's never found out it was me.
13: Well, he does now.
12: Hopefully he doesn't listen to Triple M.
11: If you're driving an omelette, that's because of Paula.
17: Triple M breakfast.
11: It's Census Day, right?
13: Yeah, I know. We know that. We've been talking about it.
11: Yeah, so
13: what are you scared of here?
11: Well, we've got a lot of sounds on the wall. You know, there's Marto saying various bizarre things.
13: What's that got to do with the census?
12: Well, it asks what your sexual orientation is, of course, and... Oh, naughty girl, bend over and let me spank you.
11: There's your orientation. I just thought, what if we lived in a world where Marto and Margot lived together and the census guy came round and knocked on the door and thought he'd take the census?
13: Is there something wrong with you?
11: Yeah, there's just, we won't have time.
13: Have you had a head knock?
11: I don't think it's come together particularly well, so.
12: I want to hear it.
11: Okay, don't judge Rick and I too harshly on this one. Hello, my name's Keith from the census office. Can I please start with your name?
18: I am the Rum Lord.
11: Okay. Any pets in the house, Mr. Lord?
18: I bought a cat at a fate one day when I was about 7. That was 50 cents.
11: Right. Good chance that's actually a possum. I'll just write one cat-like creature, probably feral, definitely with mange and gout. Anyone else in the house?
19: Fish. Democracy manifest.
11: Yes it is, sir. The census is indeed part of a functioning democracy. Very good.
19: Enjoy an off-white census.
11: I will, yeah. We're almost finished, I promise. Any women or children in the home?
18: Not really. I just left them at home. We just tie them up to the clothesline.
11: Right. I assume for disciplinary reasons. Can I just ask the lady of the house to confirm that's the case? How are the children disciplined, ma'am?
12: Ooh, naughty girl. Bend over and let me spank you.
11: Spanking. Got it. Yep. And can I ask what level of education you achieved, ma'am?
12: I never get algebra, that one.
18: Or English.
12: Algebra.
11: So rugby league high school, did not graduate, yeah? And your marital status?
12: We created swingers club.
11: Polyamorous. Got it. And back to you, sir. Religious belief.
18: There's something wrong with you if you don't fight on rum or dance at a wedding.
11: I'll just put Catholic. Well, this has been a complete waste of everyone's time. Thank you.
18: Off.
19: Get your hand off my census.
11: All right. Okay.
13: Yeah, you were right. Probably shouldn't have done it.
17: Triple M breakfast.
11: Now, without specifics, let's bring something on air here that we were just talking about during the song there. glorious co-host here, Marto. She makes purchases from time to time. And you and I actually, I think, notice them more than anyone in her family.
12: Well, we probably spend the most amount of time together.
11: We just notice something on her.
13: You've got a bustling, busy family life, but this is the only time you calm, settle down and we get to notice things. And
11: we were like, oh, is that a little new purchase there? And you said yes. And we said, oh, let's treat yourself. That's good. What did Corey think about that? And you said, well, Corey, he isn't aware yet of this purchase.
12: Well, he's on a need-to-know basis when it comes to my purchases, and he doesn't need to know.
11: You're not trying to hide it. It's on your body. We're looking at it right now.
12: Putting a little bit away all the time, just, you know, for a special occasion, rainy day.
13: You're working.
12: I'm not hiding it. I'm very much wearing it, but he just hasn't noticed.
11: Yeah, it's on your wrist.
12: That's on him.
11: Yeah. But
13: he might know.
12: He might. He just might not have said something.
13: Oh,
12: I don't think so.
11: He would have said something.
13: As men, we're not as stupid as we look, but we let things slide in the chance that maybe we don't want to get our partners offside, because it makes life so much harder if we're arguing. So we just let things slide.
12: And I don't ever come at him or criticise or say no to anything that he ever wants to buy. The problem is he doesn't really ever buy anything or want to buy anything because he hates spending money.
13: Yeah, me too.
12: but I always encourage, you know, if he's ever wanted to build a hot rod, throw a however many $1,000 engine in that thing. And he probably tells me it's, I don't know, 10 and it's 50. I don't know. I don't ask questions because I don't need to know. You work hard, you know, as long as our bills are paid and our mortgage and our kids are clothes and fed. What does it matter? YOLO.
11: When you're talking to him like that and gesticulating away the answer, like you were just said, do you cover that item on your wrist as you're doing it?
12: I'm not covering anything.
11: You've got long sleeves on.
12: I'm wearing a lot of long sleeves lately, though. It's winter.
13: All right, we're being a little bit cryptic. Is there a question here that goes to others? Because
12: I
13: see packages come into the house at our place. Yes. I don't think I've ever had anything. One thing.
12: We're not trying to hide anything. We have it delivered to the house. If I want something hidden, I'll go to the store and I'll buy it, or I'll have it delivered to work. But most of the time.
13: You haven't got the courage to have it delivered to your residence.
12: Depending on what it is.
13: Hold on. This is going on for everyone.
12: But you guys buy motorbikes or, you know, something, and then you hide it in your mate's shed.
13: Yeah.
11: Or you have a shed that your wife doesn't know about.
12: That you don't tell us about.
11: You
12: have a national storage unit that you just put stuff into and keep it there.
13: And stuff goes straight into the shed and you don't notice. I reckon, Kath, we lived in our old house for 25 years. She never walked into the shed.
12: She occasionally would
13: put her head in and going, what's going on in here? And then she'd go, oh, I'm getting out of here.
12: Yeah, as long as you're out of my hair in the shed having a great time tinkering for
13: hours.
12: You
13: don't care what we're hiding
12: there. Bothering me, you go for it. Do whatever you want in there.
11: Mum and Dad live in Nambour. Dad has an actual shed at Kunda Park, like a big shed.
13: Away from the house.
11: Like a hoist in there to get the calf and everything. I don't think Mum has ever been there. No. She has zero interest because as long as Dad's there and Dad's happy, Mum is then happy.
12: Yeah.
11: Do you want to do secret purchases?
12: Well, it could be even a matter of, it's not that you're hiding it. It's just that you don't really know. Yeah. Or, you know, like husbands, you know what we're up to. You're just happy to let it slide. And we think we're keeping it from you, but you actually really
13: because
12: know.
13: It keeps the peace. Well,
12: Corey and I share a bank account. Of course he sees the money that I spend.
11: He gets notifications.
12: Tap, tap, tap.
11: I've seen you buy something in here before and he has then texted you and gone, what was that charge?
12: Yeah, he's like, aren't you supposed to be working?
13: How would this work? What are you hiding in plain sight of your partner and they don't acknowledge it? They let it slide.
12: Snowy, our producer, is hiding his Broncos jerseys from his wife. You're hiding your eBay purchases of Lions paraphernalia.
13: What am I hiding?
11: They're on proud display.
13: What do I hide?
12: Any sort of fashion sense, perhaps. Maybe you should go shopping and buy some things.
13: It's well hidden. Marijuana. Oh, no, actually, what a hide. Oh, fishing stuff. I'll go to a fishing shop and you buy a new hook.
12: Eskies, Alfies, all sorts of things over at Morton in your shed out the back.
13: And Kath burns a blind eye.
12: Could you imagine if we went through your shed out the back at Morton?
13: 12 Eskies.
11: You can do a tour and this is Marto's tour of his shed.
16: And you can put your weed in there.
13: No, see, that's over. You're overrating that part.
11: Scotty, come on in the grange. Hidden purchases. What do you got, mate?
20: Speaking on behalf of a friend, obviously not me, one of my mates bought a red Ducati motorbike and matching helmet to what one of his mates had bought. So if ever got busted, he'd just blame it on his mate. Yeah, I think it was like 25 grand. He kept it over there. But
13: Scott kept it over where? At his mate's house?
20: Oh, at his mate's place, yeah. But, yeah, he used to go riding together, and if a photo turned up that he was on that, and he'd just say, no, it's me mates and that. But didn't work out because they're divorced.
13: Scott, how did he get away, just asking for a mate, how did he get away with the 25 grand without his wife finding out about that?
20: Yeah, I'm not sure. I think there was a few more secrets going on there. Okay. But,
11: 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Cash. Yes, cash is king, my man.
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13: breakfast. I love food, but as I get older, Dits, you know, I don't eat much for breakfast and I nibble at lunch a little bit. I can eat a decent lunch, but I'm more focused on the family meal at night.
6: Yep.
13: So that's important for our house, to make sure we try and eat together as often as we can, you know, to have a chat and talk and, you know, get anything off your chest that you need to. So a family dinner is important in our house. Anyway, we're at Port Augusta on Saturday night for 18th and wanted to leave Port Augusta to get back for tea Sunday night. Mm-hmm. And I sort of said to my wife, you know, Nick and Joe were still in Adelaide, the 16 and 18-year-olds. I said, it'd be good if, you know, they had dinner ready for us when we got back.
6: Ah.
13: So we left at 2 o'clock.
6: Mm-hmm.
13: And it wasn't hard because I'd bought some, ribs from the butcher. And all you have to do with ribs is whack them on a tray and put them in the oven, like put
6: right.
13: baking paper underneath them.
6: Yeah.
13: And put them in the oven and turn it to 180 degrees. And
6: don't put oil on them or anything.
13: Nothing.
6: Just as is.
13: As is. And then, you know, you have to make either mashed potato or broccoli or mm-hmm. carrots or whatever else you want. So I thought, not much to ask. Anyway, I said to the missus, you sort it out, let them know, and we'll leave at 2 o'clock. We'll be back there. Anyway, I don't know what happened between that conversation and when we got home, but I'd sort of dropped it a couple of times to the wife, you know, are you sure you've given them enough information, you know, because I didn't want to get home and then, you know. Anyway, what do you reckon happened? I get to the road about a K from our house and there's a blow up on the phone. One of the kids rang, how do you turn the oven on? I've heard, and you reckon I had steam coming out of my ears at that point. I'm fair dinkum. Like, they can cook barbecues. They've been cooking barbecues. All my kids, the 10-year-old to the 18-year-old, can cook sausages, chops, and steak on the barbecue. No problem.
6: Mm-hmm.
13: So I'm proud of that.
6: Yeah.
13: But the 16 and the 18-year-old couldn't turn the oven on. I lost the plot at that point.
6: Yeah.
13: Anyway, so fair to say our sort of 6:30 dinner that we're going to have as a family was delayed until about 7:30.
6: They didn't thought to ring someone?
13: Well, they rang us. Didn't think anything before. Mm. Anyway, there was all sorts of blame games going on.
6: Yeah.
13: So got to get a positive out of a negative. So, so I sort of took it upon myself to say, look, obviously this is our fault. It's my fault and mum's fault for not teaching your kids how to cook properly.
6: Right, that was big of you.
13: Yeah, unusual as well. But anyway, I said that. So we've decided that we're going to have cooking nights at the house now.
6: What does that involve?
13: Well, with the 6 kids, they're in pairs.
6: Oh.
13: All right.
6: Right.
13: So they had to pair up with someone. And now they've got to cook one night of the week on a Monday, Tuesday, Wednesday, or Thursday.
6: Really?
13: Yep.
6: And how did that go over?
13: Fine. They didn't have much.
6: Do they have to go and do the shopping and everything?
13: No, but they have to let us know if we've got to get something from the shops.
6: All right, well, that's pretty good.
13: And then they've got to not only cook, but they've got to clean up and wipe the table and pack away. So they've got to do the full lot so that they understand how much effort other people are doing when they prepare and cook and clean.
6: Who, I'm just interested in
13: the pairings.
6: The youngest, who does he have to go with? You wouldn't put the two youngest together, would you?
13: Tom
7: Rosie, last night was Sophie and Rocco.
6: Ah.
7: So Tom is going with Rosie, who's 14. So 10-year-old's going with a 14-year-old.
6: That's good.
7: And the two older boys are together, which could end up in a fight in the kitchen, I reckon.
6: You'll be getting takeaway that night. Takeaway Chinese, I reckon.
7: This is going to be a good update. So I've got to do them before 7 o'clock every day, all right? I'll let you know what happens. But we're one night in. So they started with spaghetti bolognese last night.
6: Who did that last night?
7: Sophie and Rocco.
6: Yeah, and went well?
7: It actually went really well. So. Yeah. All clear.
6: And they didn't argue in the kitchen? They were a good team?
7: Sophie's a very good steerer.
6: Right.
7: Rocco, there was a bit of whinging from Rocco. Don't worry about that. So, but a good start. We'll see how I go. I'll update you as the kitchen fiasco happens over the coming days.
6: You'd end up with a restaurant
7: weeks.
6: Out of this.
7: No, yeah. Just if I'm losing weight, you know, it's not going to
8: Win-win. It's Rude, it's a Loss. Triple M.
9: Triple M's Rude, Tits and Loss for breakfast.
7: Just put your mouth guard in, will you, please?
6: Why?
7: Wow, can we have a little bit of fun at your expense?
6: When have you ever asked?
7: Oh, well, it's just that, there's a new seniors card out at the moment for people over the age of 60.
6: Yeah.
7: And I don't...
6: Hasn't that always been the case or not?
7: Don't know, but probably I've never taken much notice. Because, you know, for a lot of your life... We're young and we think seniors are all, you know, really old people and, you know, your nana and your grandpa.
6: Yeah.
7: And now you are a grandpa and now you actually qualify for the 60 plus.
6: Yeah.
7: And there's massive, things you can...
10: Free bus rides?
6: I got a letter recently.
7: You get free transport, you get cheap petrol, you get cheap groceries, you get cheap healthcare, you get cheap lifestyle offers and all that.
6: Yeah. I got a letter from our mate Mally only a month ago, I reckon.
7: But you've got to qualify. You're not allowed to work more than 20 hours a week.
6: I don't. I do breakfast radio.
7: You qualify.
10: None of us do.
7: You do 15 hours.
10: I actually think we all qualify for Centrelink as well.
6: I know. Where do I go? Where do I sign up?
7: Have you got your card?
6: No, I haven't yet. But I got the letter.
10: We're going to do
7: another letter.
6: Well, he just wrote to
7: Are you going to be an influencer for the seniors?
6: Yeah, why not? Why not?
10: A lot of people don't do it because they don't want to use up government resources when they don't feel like they need to or whatever. But I'd be doing it.
7: You paid your taxes.
6: Nah, I don't think I need to be. Not, I'm not Rockefeller, by the way, but yeah, I think there are people that need it.
7: Why not? Save your money and you give it to your kids.
6: I don't need to be getting a free bus to the footy or something like that. I can drive myself.
7: You cashed in at the bloody cinemas recently.
6: Well, actually, that was a funny story. So Jackie, my partner, has had her card for a while. We're the same age.
10: Yeah.
6: And it was a funny incident. Now, thank you, man. Where are the pictures? And I was about to pay.
10: Yeah.
6: And she reached out, use my card. We get we get cheaper tickets.
10: Yeah.
6: As she was passing it to me, she dropped it on the floor.
10: Right.
6: And I'd been for a big bike ride that morning. And I was
7: use an excuse.
6: No, I'm serious. I couldn't. I was trying to bend over and pick it up, and I couldn't.
7: And then, need one of those long claws.
6: And then she was trying to pick it up. She had long fingernails and she's fumbling around on the floor as well. So this 13-year-old girl from behind the counter had to come around and pick the card up.
7: Oh,
6: and we both laughed. We said, wow, we definitely qualify for this seniors
7: card.
6: That's
7: the test. Drop your card on the ground and see if you can pick it up.
6: Yeah. I know.
7: It's
6: embarrassing.
7: You remember in COVID? When they had the seniors could go in for an hour before everyone else in the supermarket.
6: This is the other thing about having seniors cards, right? You object when you're not yet 60, but people think you are.
10: Yeah.
6: So back in COVID, they brought in this thing because they reckon a lot of senior people were getting a bit intimidated with the, you know, people fighting over toilet paper.
7: Or getting illness and stuff too.
6: Exactly. So what they did, all of the major supermarkets said from 8 till 9 a.m., it's 1 hour for senior citizens. Anyway, I had to go down and get some urgent things. I was only about 55 at this stage.
10: Mm.
6: So I get down there at about 10 to 9 because people are queuing and I'm first in the queue and it's 10 to 9. And the young lad looks at me and goes, no, you can go in. I said, no, I can't. He goes, no, seniors. I said, mate, I'm not. And he said,
7: 58, mate.
6: And he goes, it's all right, go in anyway. I said, no, I'm not. I refused.
10: See, that's him.
6: And I waited until 9 o'clock. I said, bugger.
7: Do you feel better then?
6: I did.
10: You didn't get
6: rude little bastard.
10: So you didn't get the benefits, but you also still had to take the insult. You may as well have just gone in.
6: I know. Looked at me, goes, you can go in.
10: Oh,
6: some rude.
10: That's like when you get to a certain age and they stop asking you for ID.
6: Yeah. I know.
7: Sad day, Loz, was it?
10: Yeah, it was. It was rough. 29, I remember it.
6: Righto. Anyway, thanks to Manly for my card. I'll be getting it soon.
7: I'm going to borrow your card to fill up my tank. Yeah. In the car.
10: Camille, I'll do a day with your card. Rue can do a day. Mel, you can have it for a day.
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7: Yeah. That's called rorting, I think.
10: Oh, sorry. That's
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36: 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Triple M
6: breakfast. Roo and Loz, you know, blokes are often under pressure for no PDAs, public displays of affection. We glossed over this, but did you hear in the sport there, Triple M commentator Nathan Brown, when Little Wiki kicked his first goal, he said, oh, and the family's happy. I meant to, I should have mentioned this. A lot of people would have seen it. Mum and Dad were passion on, Loz. So the cameras, because the broadcasters somehow always know where, you know, the parents are sitting. Go, yeah. Debutante kid, there's Mum. Oh, hang on. Because he's kicked a goal. Mum and Dad start bloody getting into it.
10: Oh, my God.
6: It was a great moment.
7: Yeah, in a good way.
6: Yeah.
7: In a good way. Like a celebration of we've raised the kid. He's made it. He's kicked a goal. Give me a kiss.
6: Yeah.
7: And he's
10: I hate to see what they do if they win the grand final.
7: Yeah.
6: That's right.
7: To get a room.
10: Yeah.
7: But
10: off.
7: Anyway, they knew they got caught as well. And then they were smiling and laughing and everyone
10: so
7: around
10: cute.
7: Them was good. So, yeah, I said to Sarah, well, at least they're not cheating on each other like the Coldplay.
10: I know, that's right.
7: It was a bit different to that. So,
10: yeah. No, it's always nice when you see couples who still actually want a kiss at that stage.
6: That was good.
7: Yeah, and then he said, go and buy me a beer.
10: Yeah, yeah.
7: So that was good. But that was a bit of an awkward public moment. But I reckon I've got one that's a little bit more awkward. A mate of mine rang me yesterday. So, you know, I know people all over the country in South Australia. I travel to a lot of different towns. So I'm not going to isolate it to one particular spot. But a mate of mine rang me yesterday. Said, geez, I had an awkward moment the other day. My wife got me to go down to the pharmacy and get her a script, which, you know, he was happy to do, but he didn't really know what he was doing, and goes down there and gives the pharmacist the script and then goes and waits because, you know, it's always 10 or 15 minutes and he said the joint was full. The pharmacy was full.
10: Humming
7: like they do in country towns because they open, you know, smaller hours and blah, blah, blah. Anyway, the pharmacist yells out, we'll just call him Macca. His name's not Macca. Macca, is that for vaginas?
6: What?
7: He's gone to order.
6: No.
7: He didn't know what was on the script. It was like a cream. Like,
10: a thrush what? Thing?
7: Well, I don't know. Like, is it Caniston or something?
10: Oh, yeah, that's a thrush. But it can be for other kinds of thrush.
7: Yeah.
10: But
7: yeah. If it's he's got a house full of girls.
10: Yeah, right. Okay.
7: Oh, no. And he's looked around. Everyone's looking at him. And he's had to stick his head up and said, yeah, I think so. I don't know, but I think so. Anyway, he could have killed the pharmacist.
10: Oh,
7: anyway,
10: no.
7: Got his cream and gone home, and he reckons his wife was just laughing her head off. But I don't know if she set him up or what happened. Anyway, how awkward's that in a country town where you know everyone?
6: Yeah.
10: I went into a chemist once with my friend, and she needed to get the morning after pill, which every now and then accidents happen or things go wrong. And she went up to the counter and sort of asked for it. And the woman, she went and sat down and then the pharmacist came over and just yelled out to the full chemist, let's call her Jessica. Jessica? She went, yes, is this your first time taking the morning after pill?
7: Oh. Do they just get,
10: I don't know.
7: They forget where they're at?
10: They must forget where they're at. They're just so used to it. But it's
7: what did she say?
10: She said, yes. No, it's not actually. I'm seasoned.
7: Okay.
10: I do have a friend called Jessica. It wasn't Jessica. No, that I made it. Yeah, it was different.
7: That's another one. Righto. Telling the story about a mate of mine. He's trying to do his partner, a wife, a bit of a favour and go down to the pharmacy and, you know, she's busy. He had a bit of time and she had a script and he took the script in and he went back and waited for it, as you do. You wait 10 minutes or so for the script to get done and then the pharmacist yells out, is that for vaginas? And yelled out his name first. So he went, yep.
10: Yeah.
7: Just thinking, you know.
10: Probably
7: 5 minutes away, but no, it was anyway, he was highly embarrassed. Let's go to Mount Barker. Matt, have you had an awkward public moment?
0: Yeah, mate. When my daughter was quite young, she used to call me Dix Brown for some reason. Don't know why.
7: Dix
0: still
7: Brown.
0: Don't know why. Yep.
7: Should have changed that.
10: So,
0: yeah, we still don't know why she called me Dix Brown, but I went to a school thing. And she goes in front of the whole class, oh, this is my dad. My dad's Dix Brown.
10: Oh, no.
7: Oh, no.
10: What's your name? Like, what?
7: It's not Richard.
10: That is
0: nothing to do with
7: how old is she now?
0: She's 12 now.
7: I think you better ask her.
10: Yeah.
0: She still doesn't know.
10: Yeah. No, all right. She just made it up. That's
6: Let's go to Kapunda. Hello, Ash. What's your story, Ash?
1: Morning, guys. Mate, I was up north once in a little country town. It was supposed to be a private moment, walking home from the pub, busting for a pee, so I decided to pee against this brick wall and thinking, yeah, that's the go, no worries, good private spot. Couple of torches on me, it was a local coppers.
7: They didn't ping you, did they?
1: They pinged me because I was peeing against the side of the public toilet. I didn't even realize it was the public toilet. Yep, I put some love on the sign and said, yeah, great. And it was kind of funny. I accepted the
7: No.
10: Oh, that's so
7: did they have a smile on their face or were they?
1: They had a bit of a snigger, but because there was a few other mates there, they sort of had to do the right thing and throw the book at me.
7: Did they let you tuck it away before you put the handcuffs on or what?
1: Mate, yeah, shook the drips and yeah, that was all right, all good.
10: You got so close.
7: Explain that's that one funny. To the wife.
1: I did. I thought, nice little private spot here. This is all right. No worries. No one's looking. And
10: yeah. For a toilet.
7: And where do you like that?
1: Yes, exactly.
7: You don't need the torches there.
10: Incredible. Thanks, guys.
7: Hey, we did hear, we have got the audio of the kissing of the Ludowicki parents after the goal.
2: Plenty of passion out there in the field and in the stands. 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
3: Crikey, a genuine pash at the football. 60-point margin, and maybe just realise they've been caught on national TV.
6: If you missed it, Ludowicki,
10: Dad,
6: debuts on for the Crows, kicked his first goal. Cameras on mum and dad, their passion on in the stands.
7: And it was good his mum and dad.
10: Yeah, it was.
6: That's right.
4: Triple M's Roo, Tits and Loz for breakfast. Triple M breakfast.
10: We're talking games you used to play on a budget as a kid. Mm-hmm. You might not have had the money to get all the new stuff, so you just came up with your own way of saying insane. We used to have a balloon that we'd play Keepy Uppy with for weeks at a time until the old thing shriveled up. And, my God, the tension and the stakes in the house when you dropped the ball or nearly dropped it. I mean, it was fully intense and we had a great time doing it. Want to hear from you guys, 133353. What were the little childhood games you invented to stay entertained?
7: Let's head to Davern Park. G'day, Shane. What was your game?
5: Morning, Loss. Morning, good morning, Gits.
7: Morning.
5: Well, way back in the 80s, old man used to get a plastic bag and a bit of Telstra rope on a windy day and let us chase a bag around the street and the paddocks for hours and hours at a time. I think it was
7: chase
5: more to keep
7: a
5: us
7: bag.
5: Him, but, yeah.
7: Wow.
6: What were the rules?
10: That's incredible.
5: We had to catch it. He would let it catch air, and once it would let it go, it would take off up the road like a snake, and off we'd go.
10: Right. You know what? I can see it. Yeah. They're hard to catch when you drop a plastic bag and you can't get it. It's actually
7: really
10: quite stressful.
7: Safe as well.
10: Yeah.
7: Let's go to Noolunga Downs. G'day, Crystal. What was the game that you used to play?
8: Hey, guys. How are you?
6: Good.
10: Good, Crystal.
8: Good. We used to do long trips with Grandma and Grandpa on school holidays. And we'd be like, right, first one to find the white horse gets one of Grandpa's mints that are in the centre console.
10: Yeah.
8: Or next one would be first one to find a windmill, which was quite easy.
7: Yeah.
8: To border town and back. And then, we just swapped it up, like first one to find a black sheep.
10: Yeah.
7: We still play this game, like Crystal. We still play it. Good game.
10: Yep.
7: Keeps them alert, gets them off their phones for a little bit of a break.
6: Minnie at Walkley Heights. Which game did you play, Minnie?
9: Hey, guys. How you going?
7: Good, Minnie.
9: Well, my brother used to be a tennis player, so we'd have buckets of tennis balls laying around. So we used to live at Kings Road, Salisbury Downs.
7: Mm-hmm.
9: So on weekends, three of us would get together at the end of the driveway, me and my two younger cousins, not my brother, and we, as cars were driving past, you had to get a tennis ball and throw it on the road, and it had to go under the car, and it was considered a goal.
10: Oh, that was a goal?
7: In between the front wheel and the back wheel.
9: Yes, that's right, until the police came and it all stopped.
10: Yeah.
7: Good white lasted, Vinny. Thank you. Thanks for ringing in. Let's head down to West Beach. G'day, Robbie. What was your game you played as a kid?
11: Yeah, we used to play our car cricket route.
7: How did that work?
11: So you'd be driving along and then every car on the opposite side was one run.
7: Yep.
11: And then a motorbike would be worth four runs.
7: Nice.
11: Caravan would be six.
7: Ooh.
11: And then every truck, and then you were out.
7: So truck's out.
6: That was a wicket.
11: That was a wicket.
10: That's awesome. Oh. Mm,
7: this is good. Yeah, I've heard of car cricket.
10: So then you just, whoever was sitting next to you, then it would be their turn and then.
11: Their turn, yeah.
7: Oh, yeah, right. And if it was a long trip, you'd have a test match.
10: Mm, yep. The tantrums I would have had over that.
7: Let's go to Shido Park. Man. G'day, Fiona. What was the game you played as a kid?
12: Morning. Just letting you know, these games sound like so much fun. And I think I'm with my kids, actually.
10: How good
12: so
10: is thanks, it?
12: Oh, thanks for the tips. Look, I grew up in a fairly, you know, poorish family. So we played something called elastics. However, we were so poor, I didn't actually get the elastic. My mum made me one out of her sewing kit.
10: Yep.
12: So
10: we did too.
7: How did, how did elastics go again?
12: You put it around the ankles of your friend's feet and you sort of did these little jumps either side of them. But it was my birthday present. That's how poor we were.
6: Wow. Oh, no.
10: But how much fun were they, the elastics?
12: Oh, it was so much fun. And the best thing was if you didn't have any friends to play with, you could just hook it around some leg pads and play for hours. And I have two girls of my own and I now am able to afford to buy an elastic.
10: Oh, nice. You know you've made it.
7: You've made it.
12: And we actually still play it now. So, you know, instead of getting out on the phones or the, you know, all the technology, they get the elastic out to have some fun. And we also play that balloon game.
10: Yes, keepy uppy.
7: See, everyone loves playing keepy these games.
10: It's so
7: lovely. Bring them back. Get
12: bring
7: off
12: them
7: the
12: back,
7: phones.
12: Exactly.
7: Good stuff.
10: Thanks,
7: all right.
10: Guys.
7: Well, that was a bit of reminiscing there.
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6: Loz, people would have been listening last week when we were working with old Forrest Gump over here. Rain Man.
10: Yeah.
6: Who just had this ridiculous recall of, we're talking AFL players and their heights. Dante Vizzantini.
7: Dante 202 or 3.
10: You're
7: He's
10: kidding.
7: Got 202 exactly. Oh, there.
6: Listen, Rain Man. Right. Caleb Daniel.
7: I'm going to say 172.
4: 171, so within the acceptable range.
7: Not very far off.
6: Marcus Bontempelli.
7: Bontempelli? Well, I know him too. He's 193 or 4.
6: Hamish?
4: 194.
10: Yeah. 6 foot. I don't know. Good. Petrarca.
7: He's either 185 or 187.
4: 187.
10: Oh, that's...
6: There you go. And on it went.
10: It was crazy.
6: It's ridiculous.
10: You only had one mishap.
6: Lockie Jones, Port Adelaide.
7: Oh, little bulldog. Lockie Jones, he's... 189.
4: 190. Oh, we got him. What? We got him. Lucky Jones, 186.
7: Bullshit. He might still be growing.
6: Yeah, he did ring
7: no,
6: in.
7: He called him in.
10: That was one stat when I was watching the footy with the kids. I went, he's 186, actually, so near that. And when I was watching it, I heard you whip it out live.
7: I used it. I did actually use it.
5: Quite often has to play on the taller opponent, Jones, because he's so versatile, can play tall and small. He's given a few inches in height there.
7: He's 186 up against Cavan, who'd be 195. Doing my research here on the job here at Triple M.
10: It's a niche special skill. You've got amazing memory, Dits. Your special skill's got to be your memory.
6: Oh, but for useless information.
10: Nah, it is wild. Nah. We'll be like, who was that caller 2 weeks ago that won? Oh, that was Sarah from Beverly, and she called in at about 8:15.
7: Yeah, you have got a good memory.
6: Yeah. Very handy.
7: Except when you conveniently need to forget it if it's a port one.
6: Yeah.
7: Sometimes. Yeah, but your memory is good. What's your special skill, Loz?
10: You know, it's hard to say this without sounding like you're bragging or something, but I can pretty much play any song on the piano just by listening to it.
6: Can you?
10: Yeah.
6: That's good.
10: Not perfectly.
6: But that's a good skill to have. That's a great thing.
7: How can you do that?
10: I don't know. It's not perfect, but just I get the chords right and stuff like that. Yep. And I don't know. Play music, but
6: I wish
10: cannot
6: I could do
10: read
6: that.
10: Music to save my life.
6: Can't you?
10: Very basic reading skills, but you can play me a song and I'll be able to play it back to you.
6: Tell us about your special skill. What is it? We found out last week that Roo has Rain Man-like qualities. He can name the height of every player in the AFL. We tried to trick him. We got him with one.
10: Within a centimetre.
6: It wasn't bad.
10: Which is insane.
6: 99%.
10: We're just throwing scores at you. Like if it's 8-13, what's the total score?
7: Yeah, I'd say 61.

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26: Hey there, I'm Lauren Howard. Another interest rate rise looks all but certain. Reserve Bank boss Michelle Bullock saying the jobs market is still tight and inflation remains too high. The board will hand down its decision on Tuesday. Just a heads up, listeners may find this next story distressing. A mother has now been charged following an alleged stabbing that left one child dead and two others in a critical condition. Emergency crews were called to the New South Wales Blue Mountains over the weekend. The 42-year-old is due in court in November. Donald Trump has rejected what he's called a globalist scheme to regulate artificial intelligence. The president going on to say the US will officially rename the tech to superintelligence. And Australian children's author and illustrator Terry Denton has passed away at the age of 76. He was best known for his work on the popular Treehouse series.
27: Did you know that diabetes is Australia's fastest growing chronic condition? Over 300 Australians are diagnosed with the condition every day. Search Diabetes Australia to find out more.
26: Sport. All eyes will be on Sam Walker over the next 2 days. The Roosters star is set to line up at halfback for their grand final qualifier against the Dolphins on Friday. Eels legend Nathan Hindmarsh says he just hopes Walker gets through the game.
28: His game is not just catch and pass and service his outside backs and his back rowers. He is around the ruck, he's stepping, he's kicking, he's chipping, he's grubbering. He's doing so much more than what I'm not going to say a standard half does, but he gets amongst it and likes to run his own game.
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30: Today in the Hunter, a possible shower with a top of 23. Tonight, down to 15. And tomorrow, late showers with a high of 25. 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
18: Ah. Hey, Jess Rouse here. It'll be a sea of red and blue at a core this Sunday, with the NRL confirming 65% of ticket sales have so far been from the Novocastrian faithful. So far, 7 dedicated supporter buses will be making the trip south. The Knights are looking to book their spot in the NRL Grand Final with a win over 6-time premiers, the Panthers. Another step in the high-speed rail journey from Newcastle to Sydney. The Herald reports expressions of interest will open today for an advanced manufacturing facility in the Hunter to support the project. The facility wouldn't just support the rail project, it would also support developing skills that can strengthen other parts of the country's manufacturing. Work has started on replacing Bridge 263 at Turalba. The bridge that crosses the creek east of the bowling club has been deemed to be in poor structural condition. The new $7.6 million bridge will support heavy traffic, two-way traffic, and improve safety. Briefly, the Westpac Rescue Helicopter Service will be looking for a new CEO, and Fire and Rescue is urging us all to do a spring clean.
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20: Good morning, I'm Lauren Howarth. Well, it seems like the Reserve Bank will deliver another blow to mortgage holders next week. RBA boss Michelle Bullock telling a business event that the jobs market is still tight and inflation is too high. The cash rate decision will be announced on Tuesday. A heads up, this next story may be distressing for some. Police have now charged a New South Wales mother after an alleged stabbing left one child dead and two others in a critical but stable condition. The 42-year-old is set to front court in November. Overseas, Donald Trump says he's renaming artificial intelligence to superintelligence.
21: From this point forward, all of United States documents and hopefully the world's will be changed to use the much more accurate term super as opposed to artificial.
20: And former New Zealand PM Jacinda Ardern and her husband have snapped up a $5.3 million house on Sydney's northern beaches.
22: Research shows that regularly eating ultra-processed foods can increase your risk of developing type 2 diabetes by 53%. Search Diabetes Australia for more about the nation's fastest-growing chronic condition.
20: Dolphins attack coach Nathan Fein has told us it's been quite the journey to get to where they are. The Finns reaching their first grand final qualifier in just their fourth year since entering the competition.
23: You know, a lot of those players that sort of started at our club are now, you know, household names in the NRL and, you know, gone on to, you know, play State of Origin in some cases. So, look, we're really looking forward to the Roosters on Friday night and looking forward to getting out there in front of a packed sellout crowd.
24: Humans are social creatures and we need connection to feel good. Make sure to check in on your mates. A quick chat can change more than you think.
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18: A possible shower later this morning, 24 the top on the coast today, 25 in the valley, partly cloudy tomorrow, 26 degrees before warming up again to almost crack 30 on Friday. 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

0: From the Tanya and Steve Studio Honeysuckle and live across Newcastle and the Hunter. Here is
1: Welcome to Hump Day.
2: Give you bloody Hump Day. See, I think we were talking about this yesterday, sayings you have within your group. We admitted that's one of ours. I just got to get it on the air now, mate. See if we can get other people to join in.
1: How are we all?
2: I'll give you all.
1: Okay, this is not going to go well for us.
2: Don't tell me how to live a life, mate.
1: We got a big show with we got Phoenix Crossland on the show today, Maddie Croker, of course. I'm so excited about the footy.
2: Yeah.
1: Aren't you?
3: It is. So excited.
2: Yeah. It's funny too, you know, like all these things that bob up in front of us as we're going through, you know. The other one I met at, we've only beaten Penrith in the last 5 years
1: once.
2: Yeah,
1: I know.
3: Well, I didn't know that.
2: Just those little stats people are digging because they're trying to find something to talk about.
1: Yeah, the stats aren't great, but.
2: But that doesn't matter.
1: Well. It's finals. Matter.
3: Anything can happen. Finals footy, well, they say that, don't
1: it
3: they?
1: Did last Sunday.
2: That's
3: yep.
2: right.
3: Yep.
2: They said the Waz wouldn't. Oh, hang on. Oh.
1: Yeah.
2: But yeah, no, there is lots of excitement around town. Well, I sent you the photo of Vicky, my house next door.
1: She's got her decks up.
2: Got her night flags out already.
3: Good on her.
2: I said, just wait one more game. Bugger that, she said.
1: Yeah. Yeah, there's one lady that actually messaged me yesterday and said, if you guys don't stop talking about the nights, I'm going to switch off.
2: Ah.
1: And I just went, ta-da.
3: See you, love.
1: It's the one time that you want to talk about it.
2: Yeah.
1: What? Something to talk about.
2: Well, we often say when there's something big going on, and this is a behind-the-scenes show thing, we go, if we don't go hard now, it's gone tomorrow.
1: Exactly.
2: Go hard when it's on.
3: We only might be talking about the nights for another 3 more days until
1: negative.
3: February next year.
2: Yeah, that's it. That's, yeah. So go hard. And that, other
3: See ya, ta-da.
1: Ta-da.
3: I love that.
2: Ta-da.
3: Let us know what the other stations are like.
2: Oh, no, don't get me down that track. I love the one of how many tickets Knights people have bought. Novocastrians.
1: 65% versus 35% for the pass.
2: Hang on, you Rain Man remember it. Hey, I just said, well how done, good Danny. Was it? I just fed you the line,
1: Two
2: mate.
1: Thirds.
2: There you go.
1: It's crazy, isn't it?
2: Yeah, it really is. But I said at the start of the week, I reckon they've got that cocky dependent people going, why would you waste your money there when we can go straight to the grand final?
3: Probably.
2: I swear to God, that's what it is.
1: Yeah. Is Nathan Cleary playing?
2: Yes.
1: Because they say yesterday at training, look at him, he's in his footy boots and he's out there training. But is it a furphy?
2: Do you reckon the fact that he had a walker?
3: Well, someone we know came in very hard yesterday saying he's definitely not playing.
2: Yeah. Look, I don't think they'd throw that big a furphy, but
1: who knows?
2: Either way, you know, Cogger will just come in and come be all that gear. Penrith have played and won without him.
1: Oh, of course they have. They? Earlier in the season, even.
2: There you go.
3: Yeah.
1: So, you know.
3: Can be done.
2: Yeah. But you're right. They keep getting the camera on him going, yeah, he's good as gold. And he's lip like he stood on a thumbtack.
1: Oh.
3: Even after he kicked that field goal to win the game the other week, he's like, my leg is...
1: Yeah.
3: Like, it can't be good. You can't get over something within 2 weeks.
1: We were saying before the show, disappointing that we don't have... is it, though? Are you disappointed we don't have a big name as far as the grand final for the entertainment? Because Tones and I... You know, the whole negotiation fell
3: out. No, I never care about that.
2: Never.
3: No. I didn't even know Tones and I was doing
2: State of Origin. Get on with the game.
1: Yeah.
2: That's the entertainment to me.
1: Unless you're there. Like, I'm sure if you're there, it's exciting because there's a name and it's pre-game.
2: If you're there, it's a bit of fodder.
1: Yeah, Kylie Minogue is doing the AFL.
2: Yeah.
1: Like, that rivalry we always have with the AFL because they tend to get better artists.
2: Can you imagine you and I at the AFL Grand Final, right? Ladies and gentlemen, Kylie Minogue.
3: Time for a beer, mate.
1: Well, you've 100%. Changed. You've changed, Stephen.
2: No. I love Kylie.
1: Yes.
2: Not her music.
1: Oh.
2: I do love Kylie. Just, you know, you just see me in the car listening to the Locomotion, mate.

0: reckon she will do that. I reckon she will probably do that this weekend.
1: Yeah, that's pumping.
0: Yeah.
2: But I'll tell you what, when Snoop Dogg played the other week, the other year, I would have been like, oh, that's kind of cool.
0: Yeah.
2: But something a bit different.
1: I think too, you know, I really believe, do it like the Americans, halftime.
0: Mm.
1: If you're going to have a big name, halftime.
0: Do the halftime entertainment.
1: Yeah, because then you're kind of sitting around, you know that they're not coming out.
0: Yeah.
1: You're a bit more relaxed.
0: Yeah, it's toily time at the pub though, toily halftime.
2: Yeah.
1: It's exactly what it is. That's probably why the artists won't do it. I'm not performing at toily time.
2: It's pretty cool. A lot of the schools and like the preschools, they're all doing like, so Theo's bringing home like jerseys that he's cutting out, you know, and like doing colouring in.
0: What
2: like
0: do you mean jerseys that he's cutting out?
2: Or like just colouring blue and red, you know, like just all the artworks, Knights related, footy related. Yeah. They're talking about it. Like,
0: well, won't make our listener very happy if her kids are at school.
2: Sorry, listener, if you go to that preschool.
1: I love that you read those. What else did she say? Should I go for a drive and find her and say, oh, come on back? Actually, no, go have a listen. You'll be back.
2: Yeah, you'll be back. They always come back.
0: So, all right.
1: Stop talking about the bloody Knights, you two.
2: People say still playing Billy Joel songs as well. We don't listen to them.
1: No.
2: Or Michael Jackson songs.
1: Oh, I do. I listen to this one.
2: That's Triple M.

6, this is Tenure and Steve, Aussie rock royalty, Men at Work, live in concert. They're playing all the hits at Newcastle Civic Theatre. Just announced they're coming November 18. 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

0: Touring.com.au if you want to get your tickets. Men at Work, Newcastle Civic Theatre. We also have a double pass right now. 133353.
1: Yeah.
0: If
1: no,
0: you want to go
1: don't.
0: See a Men at Work.
2: No,
1: no
2: we
1: oh,
2: don't.
1: Tim and I going.
0: Oh, sorry.
1: None left.
2: T. Wilkes Hamilton.
1: Hello, Tim and I.
2: Yeah,
1: at least
2: double,
1: I threw. Oh, thank
2: double.
1: You.
0: Your plus one is
2: yeah.
0: Steve.
2: Yeah, you're my yeah. plus one.
1: Just send Hamilton. It's like Santa. She'll get it.
3: Tanner and Steve's on the lane. You never know what you'll find.
4: Flying from Newey soon. Book your airport parking online early to save.
3: Yeah! Tanner and Steve's online. You'll never know what you'll find.
1: You have a double win there because we're big fans. Double win of seeing him at the Civic. That's where you want to see him.
2: Yeah.
0: Oh, so
1: I'll say him because he's been at work, Colin.
2: Yeah.
1: How good. Anyway,
2: yeah.
0: best
2: when is it again?
0: Venue. It's
2: November 18.
0: Yeah, November 18.
1: Don't even have to wait long.
0: Tickets on sale today, 10 o'clock, face-to-facetouring.com.au.
1: That'll sell out in half an hour.
2: Yeah,
0: it will. It'll be great.
2: Hey, we're all trying to save money, you know,
1: mm.
2: like especially at the grocery store. Did I just say grocery store?
1: Yeah, you did, Nan.
2: That's so American, though.
1: What do you call it, though?
2: Supermarket.
1: Okay, yeah. Okay. I actually just sure. name brand like you would. You know that we often say about brands in England, they go, you know, I've got to do some hoovering.
2: Yeah.
1: And I just say Coles, Woolies. Yeah. I actually don't, because grocery store, supermarket, yeah, I always get them wrong.
2: I'm
1: like
2: surprised.
1: Petrol station versus garage, whatever.
2: I've often meant to ask you, do you ever say, get the Delph out of the cupboard?
1: No. What's Delph?
2: Okay, I thought you might say that.
1: Yeah, what is
2: given
1: that?
2: The Dutch connection. Delph is...
1: It's the... I know it's the... Oh, you mean the actual Delph. Oh,
2: yeah.
1: I'm with you.
2: Because the... Like my husband will often say that. Get
1: yeah.
2: the Delph out.
1: Absolutely.
2: Because
1: that's
2: Delph
1: where they make
2: little...
1: that famous blue and white
2: yes.
1: crockery. Oh,
0: I've never heard that saying before.
2: Yeah.
1: Beautiful little city too.
2: I think
1: Delph.
2: It's a more European thing. But,
1: yep, probably.
2: Delph, the little village itself, is gorgeous, isn't it?
1: Mind you, as we just said then, we just said two from UK, as
2: yeah.
1: in Hoovering
2: Hoover,
1: and
2: Delph.
1: Yeah, they yeah. a good brand, don't they?
2: Yeah.
1: Let's get back to the grocery
2: the
1: store.
2: Supermarket. So we're trying to save money, and I'm curious to know whether you do any of these things that they say, this is, you know, you have to, otherwise you're just going to overspend. You need to make a grocery list and stick to it.
1: Never once.
2: Never?
1: In my entire life, I've never had one. I've been given one by a wife. I've never had one
2: or
1: written one.
2: You have gone there with one, though. But
1: been
2: not
1: given
2: created.
1: One,
2: yeah.
1: for sure, yeah.
2: You'd have to have one, Rise, wouldn't you?
0: Yeah.
1: Usually for brand
0: yeah.
1: names for aisle 13, hey, Rise?
0: Pretty much. Oh, I saw the singing fish the other day, too, by the way.
1: You're See, welcome.
0: Finally saw it.
2: Don't shop hungry. We know this one.
0: Oh, yeah.
1: Every
0: That's
1: time.
0: The worst.
2: It does bring you undone, though, doesn't it?
1: Every time.
2: Yeah.
1: No list, hungry.
2: Yep.
1: And yes, it does.
2: Crazy.
1: Absolutely, it does.
2: Plan your meals, like, for a few days in advance. I know you don't do this. Plan your meals for a few days in advance and shop for the items you really need.
1: Now, make up your mind. You just said advance and advance in one sentence.
2: Sorry. What do you do that?
0: I do.
2: No. I know you do because
0: yep.
2: you've almost got your meals planned out for the week.
0: Kinda.
2: Yeah.
1: I literally cooked a T-bone steak at 10:30 last night.
2: How do you sleep on a big mound of meat?
1: Look at me, Tanya. I'm 25. I haven't slept in years. I don't know, but yeah, I have dinner at any time and it's random what I feel like at the time.
2: Right.
1: When I go, okay, I better get ready to dinner, it's open the fridge, what have I got?
0: What yeah. did you pair that with, that steak? Like, did you put some veggies or chippies?
2: Vegetables? What are you talking about?
0: One blind T-bone steak.
1: What are you talking about, Ross?
2: How long have you known him?
1: Just a
0: steak on
1: sorry. Yeah, pepper sauce.
2: And the last one is
1: true.
2: If you're trying to save money, we should be choosing recipes with similar. Sorry, we should be shopping for similar recipes.
1: What you got in the cupboard?
2: Yeah. So the staples they say that every house should have now to make cooking and eating a lot more cheaper and easier and healthier. Rice, eggs, pasta, beans, frozen veggies, fresh or frozen fruit, bread, oats, yogurt, and cheese.
1: 100% literally in my trolley every day almost.
2: Is it?
1: That what you just rattled off, without doubt.
2: Because it
1: Even
2: just makes life easier.
1: Yeah.
2: Yeah.
1: Get them in there.
2: Yeah.
1: And you get a recipe, you know, when they... Well, we've all had a stab at it. I'm not sure if you have, I think, Rice, but we've all had a stab at a bit of, you know, the HelloFresh and all the other brands, right?
2: Mm.
1: And usually, though, that comes with everything. But occasionally it'll go, get that, and you go, well, I've got that.
2: Yeah.
0: Yep.
1: But that's a bit fancier, I know.
2: Yeah. So they're the basics.
1: I think the number one is don't go hungry, and I go hungry every time. Because
2: yeah.
1: I normally go straight
2: After
1: from work when I haven't eaten. There you go. And I go in there starving, and I get home and go, I don't think I needed those pancakes.
0: At the time, it sounded like a good idea, though.
2: Yeah, but I think you're right. I think don't go hungry and try and stick to a list and don't go random. Don't go like mad woman breakfast type shopping.
1: That's how I do it, mate. Often people go, there's a guy in aisle 3 and he looks like a mad woman's breakfast. That's a great expression, isn't it?
0: Yep.
1: Probably PC and correct these days. I don't know.
2: Yep.
1: Well, no, we'll get away. It's like a madman's breakfast.
0: It's Triple M. Triple M for
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1: All right, we play a song, we stop it, you keep singing, get the lyrics right, you win the prize. Your pick today, T.
2: Yeah, it is. Bit of a topical one again. It's a little bit of a tricky one.
1: Oh, okay.
2: Not that it's tricky, but we're probably not looking for formed words.
1: Would it be like Sweet Caroline and You Have to Go Dun Dun Dun?
2: Yeah.
1: Oh, God, I hope I haven't given it away. It's not that one.
2: Well, no, it's not that one.
1: Phew.
2: But here's the drill. If you ring and talk to us, not only could you win the daily prize, but you'll go in the draw to win the $1,000 Reflections holiday voucher.
1: That's true.
0: That's going nuts, isn't it?
1: Or you get the $100 Ninja Park voucher as well in there. So there's lots of good. Well, you get that if you win.
0: Yeah.
1: You're in the draw for the other if you just join it in.
0: 133353. That is our phone number. Weekday play starts at Ninja Park from just $8, but $100 will buy you taking your kids, maybe taking a couple of friends, school holidays. So good. We've got Daniel and Hamilton.
1: By the way, is that next week?
2: This week.
1: School holidays?
0: Yeah, yeah.
2: Starts
0: finishes Friday yeah.
2: Daniel?
18: Yeah?
2: Hi. You just have to keep singing.
18: All right, okay. I'll give it a go.
1: There we go.

0: done, Jam. I can play that.
1: You threw me for a loop there.
0: Is it the only line in the song you actually know?
1: I don't even know any of them.
0: Oh.
2: Done, Daniel. I wondered that because it's not one of those songs that we know.
0: I
3: wouldn't know the lyrics, but I do know the ooh.
0: Absolutely. To be honest with you, though, I still only know the Dun Dun Darren Caroline.
2: So $100 for the Ninja Park for you, and you're in the draw for the Reflections $1,000 voucher.
1: Oh, that would be sensational. Thank you.
0: Good on you, Daniel.
3: I've
0: got to say, you know how Ed came out and, you know, before the gig did the apology and, you know, whatever it is, and I love the fact that he said, I never wanted to be that artist, still political rubbish and all that gear, which I thank you, Ed. But I've noticed something, we were talking about it earlier, T, how much Risey must have loved Ed Sheeran's new haircut, because he's got the exact same one.
2: You do, actually, at the moment.
3: Do I? Yeah. I haven't even seen what he's looking like these days.
2: He's definitely had a haircut that looks like exactly like that.
3: So, cool. Okay. Yeah.
0: Sheeran boy.
3: I should have put a little bit of red through it too.
2: I love how distinct your sidey bit is.
3: That was by accident.
2: Oh.
3: not wanted.
2: Right.
0: Why don't you go to a hairdresser, you pay?
3: Steve, guess what? I did. Okay. What a joke.
0: Oh, you went to a barber.
2: But didn't you get The Apprentice?
3: I think maybe, yeah.
2: Because, Ryze, can I just say, on that side, it's nice and straight and it comes down in one step. Mm. On that side, there's a couple of steps.
3: Tell me about it. I know, I've seen it.
2: Do you want me to fix it?
0: You know what?
3: I don't.
0: I just pictured you driving in feeling pretty good about yourself, didn't you, mate?
3: I thought I looked cool today.
0: Well, you're here at work with your good mates right now. That won't be happening, will it, T?
2: No.
0: Mate, that haircut's rubbish.
3: Good to hang out with me, mates, today. Here's Ed Sheeran.
0: What, $10 tops?
3: Surprisingly not.

0: is Ed Sheeran. That's Bad Habits, 625 Triple M's Tenure and Steve.
1: Tino, speaking of bad habits, we were just touching on the fact that weddings have changed. Back in the day, they used to have the buck show almost the night before the wedding.
2: Yeah, I've been angry ever since they stopped that. There's always a good excuse not to go to the wedding for me.
1: That's probably the best decision some bride made at some point in history.
0: Yeah, and just said, you're not doing it the night before.
1: You're having it a month before.
2: They've also, though, too, on that, calmed down a lot, haven't they?
1: Bucks,
2: you know what I mean? Yeah. You know, like compared to what they used to be. Mm. But you're right. I used to even think, as funny as it is to have it the night before, are you guys kidding? I did even then.
1: Yeah.
2: You're getting married tomorrow and you're going out. Oh, what's that? You're going to tape into a traffic light naked. No, that'll be, yeah, no, sounds a good plan. Good plan, boys. I got it. And of course, as we well know,
1: it was the
2: guys that got it all changed, not the girls.
1: Yeah. I remember my mum and dad telling me once a wedding that they were attending, one of their groups. And the groom, they obviously inebriated, but they put him on a train. And back in the day, the train to Sydney wasn't an hour and a half, 2 hours. It was like 3.5, 4 hours.
2: Yep.
1: So he woke up in Sydney on the day of his wedding.
2: Yep.
1: I mean, how do you think that's a good idea?
2: I know. We had a mate.
0: What a legend.
2: We did the same to a mate who ended up in Noosa from Brisbane.
1: What?
2: Yeah, I know. Well, it wasn't Noosa, actually. It was inland because the train, like, it didn't go to Noosa, so it was, like, in Toowoomba or whatever, and no mobile phones or whatever.
1: No.
2: I mean,
0: I used to end up at the end of the bus line all the time, but not in Noosa or Brisbane.
1: What do you mean?
0: Falling asleep on the bus on the way home from town, but, like, not on my wedding day or anything. Yeah. That's crazy.
2: Mate, if planes operated differently, it doesn't matter where you'd fly, you'd end up in Brazil. Right, but they check the
1: yes,
2: planes,
1: they
2: don't
1: do. They don't let you get on.
2: But yeah, hand. Like all of that madness, and you know, people even going, that wouldn't happen. It happened,
1: yeah,
2: didn't it?
1: Yeah, it did happen.
2: And that tape to traffic lights naked happened.
1: That's crazy.
2: All of that gear.
1: And then you were telling me about eyebrows being shaved.
2: Oh, yeah, that was if you passed out. You know, they'd shave an eyebrow, you'd wake up or two, whatever it might be.
0: Have one eyebrow.
2: Wasn't Bucks Nights. That was just out. That was just
1: These were just your friends, right?
2: Just out or whatever,
0: Just a bit of fun.
2: Yeah, we'd never do anything nasty, like put you on a train to bloody Noosa or something.
0: No way.
1: But there would have been one bride in the whole of history that just put a foot down and went, that's it.
2: Oh, for sure.
1: Yep. It's not happening.
0: Yeah. And then that bride told another bride, and that bride said, yeah, we're going to do that. Yeah. That bride told another bride, and it just happens.
2: Oh, yes. The Bush Network is very popular amongst the girls. And I think you left out the last bit, Zilla. But for sure.
1: Yeah.
2: Wasn't a guy going, listen here, fellas, I've had a thought. I've had a thought. I think it's a bit irresponsible to go out and party all night before the wedding.
1: Definitely a bride whose parents have probably upwards of $50,000, $60,000,
2: $70,000
1: going, you're going to turn up.
0: Yep.
1: Yeah. So do
0: not
1: your party.
0: Not drunk either.
1: Yeah. Three months before. Yeah.
2: It's a nice insight into the rest of your life, though. You're turning up and you won't be having fun.
3: Triple M's Lou and Judge.
4: When did your memory fail you? Once I was going to a boxing class, I put my boxing gloves on the bins outside near my ute, ran back up in the house because I forgot something, and then just walked back down, drove to Westfield and just walked around Westfield for 2 hours, came back, saw my boxing gloves still on the bins and then forgot that I had a boxing glove.
5: Mate, we've got to get you to that ADHD appointment.
4: There are honestly three instances every day where I ruin someone else's day.
5: Yeah.
4: Because of my memory.
5: Often mine.
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12: Hey, Jess Rouse here. Newcastle councillors unanimously backed a submission condemning changes to how the state and federal governments distribute operational funding. If the changes go through, council could lose about $7 million each year, meaning ratepayers could be left to fill the gap. The Westpac Rescue Helicopter Service will be looking for a new CEO. Stephen Underwood has announced he'll retire at the end of the year. He joined the service in 2023 after long-term Chief Executive Richard Jones stepped down. Work on a new $7.6 million bridge at Turalba has started. The new bridge will replace Bridge 263 that crosses the creek east of the bowling club and is now too unsafe. And in sport, an unchanged 22-man night squad has been named for Sunday's prelim final against Penrith. Coach Justin Holbrook confirmed the team will be unchanged from the one that defeated the Warriors. Dylan Lucas has been named again on the bench. 65% of ticket sales for Sunday's game have been to Knights fans.
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13: Hi, I'm Lauren Howard. A warning that listeners may find this first story distressing. A New South Wales mother has been charged with the murder of her son and the attempted murder of his two younger siblings. The 42-year-old is due to front court in November. While another interest rate hike could be just days away, the RBA governor says inflation remains too high and the unemployment rate may need to rise to help get it back under control. The board will announce its decision on Tuesday. Donald Trump has addressed the US General Assembly. The US president's defended the ongoing war with Iran and says the US will also reject any global scheme to put controls on AI. And there'll be no pre-match entertainment at this year's NRL Grand Final after talks broke down with Tones and I. The Aussie artist reportedly didn't want to perform one of her biggest hits, Dance Monkey, while Kylie Minogue will take to the stage for this Saturday's AFL Grand Final.
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13: NRL star Adam Elliott reckons the Roosters could be playing mind games ahead of their grand final qualifier against the Dolphins. Halfback Sam Walker has been named to return to the field on Friday night, just weeks after ankle surgery.
15: Is it tactics? How much would the Dolphins change their game plan thinking Sam Walker's playing? How much would they train this week for his little kicks and different things like that
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16: 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Yeah. 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
12: A possible shower later this morning. 24 the top on the coast today, 25 in the valley. Partly cloudy tomorrow, 26 degrees before warming up again to almost crack 30 on Friday. 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
21: 6:36, we are giving away Knights tickets right now. Taking on the Panthers, 60% of tickets sold so far have gone to Knights fans, and we want you there. We're Tanya and Steve, 133353. Call us now. Just got to tell us who's scoring the famous Knights try. We'll do it after you two.

0: Newcastle Triple M at 6:40. This is Tanya and Steve. 133 53. That is our phone number. We want to send you to the footy this weekend.
1: Let's go, Newcastle!
2: He's flying through the air, and I reckon he's done this.
3: They're alive here, the Knights. They are alive and in the game.
4: Tanya and Steve's finals fever.
2: All right, here we go. Not far off now. We're getting there.
5: Getting there indeed. We've got two tickets up for grabs right now to go to see the Knights taking on Penrith Sunday afternoon, 4 o'clock at Accor Stadium.
6: We're going to play a try that was scored during a recent game, we can say. Recent,
5: not really recent.
0: Yes, okay. We got this one when you were out of the studio, Steve.
6: Okay. It'll be beeped out, of course. You tell us who scored, you get dicks.
0: It's not recent, although there is a player who's still playing for the Knights, killing it.
6: Wow.
0: First time around.
6: Dane's there. So, he's 72 on Sunday.
0: It's surprising to see him still just killing it in the centres.
5: Crazy,
0: there.
5: Isn't it?
6: Better than ever.
5: Well, Don's at Belmont. Bon, you just got to work out who scored this try. You ready?
7: Okay.
8: Jeremy Smith, giving it to Mullen. Quick hands, Gagai goes on to your with one to beat. Is in. He bumped Billy Slater away and said, let me score the first try.
6: Ooh, Don?
7: Ooh.
5: Any ideas?
7: No.
5: Sorry, Don.
0: Have a great weekend. Or actually, it's not weekend. Have a great rest of your week.
6: We're getting ahead of ourselves.
0: Damn it.
6: Jono, footy talk.
5: Jono's at Hamilton. Jono, just name the try scorer.
9: Uwate.
5: Oh, without even hearing it.
6: There you go.
5: Akili Uwate.
6: Just hearing like a mullet or Uwate.
5: Yeah.
6: There you go. And then Dane's still going.
0: How good was Uwate?
5: Yeah. Yeah.
6: Wow.
5: I was just having a think. Do you remember that year? I'm sure it was that year because we made finals that year, 2013. He won the rugby league, like Dally M Winger of the Year.
0: Yep.
5: Second year running. Remember, he was so capped.
6: Before he went to Manly.
5: Yeah, and then he also won the Players Player of the Year.
6: Yeah, right.
5: So he was
0: He'd have to be one of Newcastle's top try scorers in history, I think.
6: Yeah.
5: Have to be.
6: Yeah, well, Marju's fixing that up, isn't he? Yeah. Dom or Marju, one or the other.
0: Yeah, they're both getting close to it.
5: So, Jono, two tickets to go down to see the game on Sunday. How's that?
9: Thanks, guys. That's awesome.
6: Who are you going to take, mate?
9: Probably one of my mates.
6: Yeah. Righto.
5: Good start.
6: Nice weekend.
5: Yeah. Well, you enjoy that. Go the
9: Thanks,
5: Knights.
9: Guys.
6: Well, now that you've, maybe you'd like to look at some really cheap hotels in Sydney, Jono, for stay over Saturday night and make a whole weekend of it.
5: Well, Sunday, don't forget.
6: That's what I mean.
5: Oh,
6: you stay over Saturday night and you go to the game.
5: Oh, yeah.
6: It's like Saturday night in Sydney.
5: Can you imagine what
6: prelim. Even,
5: what's the cheapy one at near Accor there, the cheapy hotel?
6: Oh, the Ibis? Is it? Or one of those?
5: Yes, it is.
6: Is it?
5: Yeah.
6: Yeah, okay.
5: I say cheapy, but it won't be Saturday or Sunday.
6: When you see Ibis for 900 a night, you're driving home.
0: That's crazy, isn't it? And heaps of Sid Fogg buses, did you see yesterday?
5: Yeah.
0: There's like so many.
6: Yeah.
0: So many people.
6: Yeah.
5: Well, sensible.
0: Yeah. Well, my mother-in-law had a go at me yesterday. She said, I heard you saying you shouldn't catch a bus down. And she's like, that's very sensible.
5: Very.
6: I took a rector. I think you said, I don't want to catch a bus down. Not everyone else should.
0: True.
6: I'm your lawyer, mate. But yeah, no, not for me.
5: Yeah.
6: But it's great, though.
5: Yes.
6: I wonder if they'll go out in a convoy.
5: Well, I don't know whether you're allowed to, but,
0: Well, you're not allowed to go at the same time.
5: I don't think you're allowed
6: you
5: to
6: used
5: do
6: to be.
5: Big convoys.
6: Okay. You saw Meet at Marathon and the buses would take off, wouldn't they?
5: Yeah.
6: Heading down. Yeah. They were the days. Probably can't now, huh?
5: Well, I don't know. Unless I'm just watching too many American movies.
6: No, never.
0: Or is it like almost thinking it's going to be like some sort of revolt, like a
5: I just think it's dangerous. Like you can't see, you know what I mean?
6: Yeah.
5: You can't get around if you need to, that sort of stuff. Maybe you're allowed to for a little bit.
6: Yeah.
0: Just a little bit on
5: for
0: the highway.
5: For a kilometre.
6: You know what, mate? I don't even question anyone now. As soon as someone says, I don't think you're allowed to, I go, probably not.
5: No, I know.
6: Probably not.
5: Yeah.
6: But yeah, anyway, that's good. Looks like, and what was it again, the stat, please, Rain Man?
5: 65% of all tickets sold at the moment are Newcastle Knights
6: fans. We're going to hear the chant.
5: Yeah.
0: Yes, we are. Maddie Croker, Phoenix Crossland, they're both going to join us before 9 o'clock this morning here at Newcastle's Triple M.
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12: Bit of roadworks across the Hunter this morning into Morisset on the M1. All day works affecting Alliance Avenue both directions at YU Road with speed drops in place. Travelling through Hillsborough, 40km speed drops have now kicked in on Hillsborough Road both directions between Baker Avenue and Crockett Street. The M1 getting a good run southbound out of Rockhope towards the Central Coast in Sydney into Arimba. Watch out with a broken down V-double. That's shouldered southbound on the M1 approaching Dogtrap Road, the overpass. A message for drivers. Remember to always keep an eye out for bike riders by regularly checking your mirrors and blind spots. Let's look out for each other on our roads. That's the latest traffic on Newcastle's 102.9 Triple M.
13: When you think of Jolly, Adam, what do you think?
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3: Morning, folks. Well, looking a little better weather-wise down here on Newcastle beaches today. A bit of blue sky about. Winds at the moment light onshore. They'll get strong east to northeast throughout the afternoon, leaving us with just under 2 metres of powerful swell for board riders. So northern corners and bank beaches will be a go-to spot for the swimmers. And Rob Fisher's Take Care. Water temps are just over 18 degrees. We've got low tide 0.7 of a metre coming up at 11:30. This is Tessa McKenna with a beach and turf update.
1: Daniel and Steve.

0: You can win some money pretty soon. $1,000 minute here at Triple M. He's going to play just after the 7 o'clock news. 8 o'clock this morning, 5K payday, 5 words, 5 responses. Could score you the $5,000.
1: This is not necessarily for everybody, but for a majority. I was reading an article about things, and the basis of it is things that we put off for a little bit to do tomorrow, procrastination, I guess.
2: Yeah.
1: And it could be, oh, I've got to text my mate, or right? Something like that. If you leave it go too long, there's an awkward stage that no one can pick what it is, what day it is, how long it is, like, you know, length of string, doesn't matter, where it's, then you just don't. When it gets to, you know, that could be, oh, I should go and get that doctor appointment thing for that. But you go long, it's like, nah. And you know what the general, in the article, the general thing everyone was honest enough to say, why? Because they don't want to get in trouble. Or, you know, like, oh, hello, who's calling me?
2: Yeah.
1: Or with the doctor. So it's been 8 months since you've been, it's that inner, almost school child in us that makes us do that. It's interesting, isn't it? Doesn't matter how old you are.
2: I think it's more prevalent if it is a friendship, though, isn't it? You know, because the doctor, you go, well, I'm paying you, you know, like, it's not that.
1: You don't like a doctor going cranky at you.
2: No,
1: I don't. I know.
0: I'm worried about a doctor thing. I was supposed to have a blood test like 6 months ago to put it off. And now I'm putting it further and further off because I don't want to get in trouble.
1: Yeah.
2: But it's more.
1: Thanks, Elmer.
2: But it's more that friendship, that where that string, as you were saying, where you try and find that.
1: If it goes too long and then, But, you know, the fear of it is still getting in trouble.
2: Yeah.
1: In general, going with a friend like, oh, and that's what irritates me the most is you ring or text and then they go, well, hello. And you should go, you knew my number.
2: Yeah.
1: That's what drives me nuts.
2: Yeah.
1: When you've got a friend or a relative that, I haven't heard from you. You know where I am.
2: Works both ways.
1: But it doesn't, does it? That's what I find fascinating.
0: Just takes someone to leave their ego at the door almost, doesn't it?
2: Yeah.
0: Like in that case, like, or not ego, just more.
1: Just high road, whatever it might be.
0: Yeah, the high road. Yeah, just go, hey, I'm just going to contact this person.
1: But I like that the inner thing is that trouble's not even the right word, but just like to go through the process of, well, hello.
2: Yeah.
1: The guilt, whatever it is that lays on you,
2: It's probably more the guilt, isn't it?
1: Yes.
2: Making you feel awkward and awful.
1: So you just don't go there.
2: Yeah.
1: And that, again, friendships, you're right, particularly. And, I've got one, I must be up near 6 months now.
2: Right.
1: And I go, it's not that hard, Steve. Like I say, just text, but then I get angry going, well, he knows where I am.
2: Yeah.
1: So now I'm in a Mexican standoff going, why am I always the one that gives in? You know, like you were saying, right? That, who gives in, for want of a better word, give in, but you know what I mean?
2: Yeah.
1: It is part of our daily lives, isn't it? Who surrenders?
0: Then it takes someone like getting sick or some life event in that other person's life to get in contact with them and you go, shivers, I should have done that earlier maybe.
2: That actually was a catalyst for me. My friend's dad had a heart attack. And we'd been estranged.
0: Yep.
2: And I was like, oh, this is silly. You know, life's too short for this garbage.
0: Yes.
2: So just reached out and it's perfect.
0: That's so good.
2: Yeah.
0: Yep.
1: I went to so I'm glad you got there, a funeral of the exact same situation. And you were walking along and hugging the family.
2: Yeah.
1: And I had to.
2: Yeah.
1: And you know what? It was wonderful.
2: Yeah.
1: They were like, oh my God, thank you for coming. It's so good to see you. You know what it mean? Like
0: that's
1: all
0: good.
1: The crap got pushed away, but you got there before that, which is even better.
2: Yeah.
1: But God. So, anyway, look, we're not a person nodding going,
0: life's too short. Reach out to your friends, loved ones, or people that you think maybe I should check in. Definitely.
2: The Mexican standoffs are a waste of time,
1: exactly.
2: They?
1: However, the doctor, go as long as you like.
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6: Hey, Jess Rouse here. Nearly two-thirds of tickets purchased for this weekend's prelim final between the Knights and the Panthers have been sold to Newcastle supporters. The NRL's confirmed 65% of sales have been Novocastrians. It'll be a sea of red and blue with seven supporter buses confirmed as well. A new dementia screening service is going to be trialled at local pharmacies in 2027. The Hunter Medical Research Institute's Professor Beata Bajoric says it'll give people a starting point.
7: Look, I'm feeling a little bit foggy in the brain. My energy levels don't seem where they used to be. What we're trying to do is for people who do present to the pharmacies, give them that structured care pathway.
6: Community Rugby League injects more than $310 million into the state's economy each year. The first ever independent study of the sport's value to New South Wales has been released. It also found rugby league participants are six times less likely to feel socially isolated. And Westpac Rescue Helicopter CEO Stephen Underwood will retire at the end of the year.
4: Triple M National News.
8: Morning, I'm Lauren Howard. Mortgage holders are bracing for another interest rate hike as soon as next week. The RBA governor yesterday saying the jobs market is still tight and inflation remains too high. A warning, the next story may be distressing for some listeners. A Sydney mother has now been charged with the murder of her son and the attempted murder of two other children on Sunday, the 42-year-old to face court next month. Taking a look at overseas news now, Donald Trump says all US government documents will now refer to artificial intelligence as superintelligence. The president's delivered a speech at the UN General Assembly.
9: Welcome to the new world of superintelligence dash SI. SI. Let's see if that goes. It sounds much better. It is much better and it's much more accurate.
8: And Australian children's author and illustrator Terry Denton, best known for his work on the Treehouse series, has died at the age of 76.
10: Did you know that diabetes is Australia's fastest growing chronic condition? Over 300 Australians are diagnosed with the condition every day. Search Diabetes Australia to find out more.
8: Roosters halfback Sam Walker has been named to face the Dolphins in their grand final qualifier on Friday. He only underwent ankle surgery a few weeks ago. While Chooks teammate Angus Crichton has told Nine he's determined to leave the club with another premiership.
11: Like I said, it's been my home for such a long time and, yeah, it's drawing to a close and there's only one way that I want to leave this place.
8: The other prelim kicks off on Sunday with the Knights to take on minor premiers Penrith.
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12: Weather.
6: A possible shower later this morning. 24 the top on the coast today, 25 in the valley. Partly cloudy tomorrow, 26 degrees before warming up again to almost crack 30 on Friday. 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
14: It's time for the $1,000 minute. 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
15: We have Emily from Gillison Heights playing today. Hello, Em.
16: Hello.
15: Straight in with the Em. I can't help myself. I'm so Aussie. But, mate, all we got to do is take your first answer, get no help for you from your friends or having a look. Pass if you don't know Em, then till you can get back in time if you haven't got them. Okay, you ready?
16: Okay, yeah.
15: Good luck.
6: Emily, what is traditionally on top of a shepherd's pie?
16: Mashed potato.
6: Yeah, what was the profession of American Jackson Pollock?
16: Pass.
6: Which British football team is known as the Gunners? Is it Manchester United or Arsenal?
16: Manchester.
6: In which country is Flemish traditionally spoken? Belgium or Finland?
16: Finland.
6: Lapseng

0: Complete the title of the well-known video game Grand Theft Auto San Bernardino or San Andreas?
1: Pass.
0: What colour are the stars on the flag of the European Union? Are they gold or black?
1: Gold.
0: Finish the line. Jack be nimble, Jack be quick, Jack jump over the what?
1: Pass.
0: True or false, hummingbirds can fly backwards?
1: False.
0: In the movie Romy and Michelle's High School Reunion, what did Michelle claim she invented?
2: Time's up.
0: Oh, I was going to... What did you say?
1: Me.
0: Yeah.
1: I said pass.
0: Oh, I thought...
3: Post-its. Yeah,
0: post-it notes. I was going to give you post-it notes or blue tack, but she claims she...
3: It was so funny.
0: Post-it notes.
3: That's hilarious. I still remember that movie just from that scene. I invented post-its.
2: Yeah.
0: American Jackson Pollock was an artist.
2: The classic artist where everyone went and said, I could do that.
0: Yeah. Arsenal is the Gunners. Belgium is Flemish. Lapsang Suchong is a T. San Andreas is the Grand Theft Auto game. And Jack Binnie will jump, be quick, Jack, jump over the candlestick. So we got 2 out of 10 today, but doesn't matter.
2: Two out of 10, you still get a participation award.
0: Mm.
2: And it is, in fact, a double. Go and check out Frozen, mate. M.
1: Yeah.
2: Frozen the Musical. It's all yours.
1: Oh, my God. Okay.
0: And you're in the draw for the $1,000 Reflections holiday voucher.
3: Good on you, Emily. Disney's Frozen, the Broadway musical, arrives Civic Theatre this October. 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

0: 102.9 Triple M. It's 11 past 7. This is Tanya and Steve. We are buzzing. We cannot wait for the week.
1: Bunker's got it. Taking it towards the sticks. Bumps off a couple. And that bunker crashes over the line.
2: Now with Tanya and Steve. It's the enforcer, Matty Croker from the Newcastle Knights.
3: Oh, good morning, team. How good?
4: Oh, my God. You've come in, like you have for the last couple of weeks, bursting with confidence about this weekend.
5: No, that was Risey.
3: That's everyone. That is everyone in Newey.
4: Yeah.
3: So pumped for this weekend. It's been a long time since the Knights have been in this position, and I just see not only are we grateful for where we are, I don't think we're content on where we're going to finish. And
5: you don't want to hear at least they got there.
3: We just keep, just keep ticking them over. We got a good knack at the moment of taking the pats on the back, but once that's done, and it's done now, we just got a good head on our shoulders in a way to just knuckle down for what's needed. Today's our first training session. We have a lot of media to do. We have a bit of a fan day, so it's an open training session, which is going to be really good to see the community. But we know tomorrow, when it's our big day of the week, that we have to train with intensity, and that's what we're prepared to do. So pumped. It's going to be a really good week. The town is buzzing. It's awesome.
5: Mm. And is that a season, and we're all big fans, of course, of Coach, but is that a season of the style of Coach he is that has put you where you are today in that mindset?
3: Yeah, I think
5: he's
3: so.
5: He's like, you can have some fun, guys, but tomorrow's serious.
3: Yeah, I think so. And
5: more than every day, be serious.
3: That's exactly right. He has a good knack of getting the boys up and about and having us laughing and stuff. But when it was time to work, it was always time to work. Even when I think back to preseason, he always used to go like, hey, boys, we're going to have fun, but we're going to work hard. Every team works hard. But he just had a good knack of knowing when it was time to have a joke and when it was time to be serious. Yes. And I think we've taken that throughout our whole year. Even when we went away to New Zealand on the weekend, it's not all X's and O's and footies. You know, like, because you spend a full day traveling over there together.
5: Mm.
3: So that whole day, you don't want to be thinking about the game or like thinking, oh, the coach is thinking about game plan. He's sitting around having a laugh in the Qantas lounge, and on the flight he's having a joke, and on the bus he's having a laugh. So
5: people
3: like,
5: management, he's so good.
3: So it's worked for us, and he'll do it again this week.
4: You know, wherever we watch the game on Sunday, whether you're in a pub like we were or you're at home, you were usually with friends, family, and it was loud.
5: Mm.
4: When you guys did something and you scored, it was loud. So we, even though where I was at the pub, the commentary was turned through the roof so you could hear the calls and stuff, we couldn't actually hear what was going on the field because we were loud.
5: Yeah.
4: So tell us what it was like playing at a sold-out Eden Park in front of over 50,000 hostile fans of the Warriors.
3: Yeah. So there was 50,000 there, and it felt like back in COVID when there was nobody there. That's what it felt like. Remember back in COVID days when there was absolutely no supporters in the stands and they'd score and you'd just hear nothing?
5: And that's watching on TV with fake cheering.
3: That's what it would feel like for us. So we scored or we'd force an error, or even when full-time hit, I looked at Ashley Klein when he blew full-time. So I knew the game was finished and there was just nothing. All you could hear was us 17 boys cheering and a couple of the coaches on the sideline like Benzie and stuff. It was the... There was about 150 Knights people. They were, because it's an oval, they were a bit far away from the field.
4: Mm.
3: We went over and we made sure we celebrated with them afterwards. They were so pumped. But other than that, it was about 49,000 screaming New Zealanders.
5: It's hard to picture, isn't it? Any game.
3: It was so bizarre. My beautiful partner was there, and even she said, like, she didn't know what was going on when we'd score. Because it was just, there was just like no. Yeah, no, I can't even explain it. It was such a bizarre feeling.
4: It's going to be very different this Sunday.
5: Yeah.
4: How do you feel? 65% of all tickets sold are Knights fans.
3: Yeah, I'm not surprised. Mm. I'm not surprised. It felt like
5: it's
3: we had
5: bloody cocky Penrith supporters saying we're just going to save it for the grand final, mate.
3: I know.
5: Well, you can fix their brilliance.
3: We'll prove them wrong. I'm not surprised. The way they turned up at Allianz and the ones that made their – made the trip over to New Zealand. I'm not surprised that we've got 65% of ticket sales as Knights fans. I've seen Sid Foggs is probably going to have their best weekend of all time, in terms of bus sales.
5: Yeah.
3: They'll be sending down a few freight loads, but I'm just so excited. Like I said last week, we've got these like young boys in the side that are fearless and they don't have the scars of yesteryear leading into these games. Mm. Blokes like Cody Hopwood and Lockie Crouch and Harrison Graham, like, they're just chomping at the bit for what could be. And I don't know if you remember, I come on here after the last Warriors game, leading into the bye, knowing that we were going to play semi-finals, and I said, like it's just a month of footy and you never know you could do something special at the end of it. And halfway through that, we're still taking it one game at a time, but you know, you're 80 minutes from what you strive to be at all year.
5: Yeah.
3: You know, 17 teams, right? 17 teams in November all set out, we need to make the grand final because we've got to win it, right? Well, there's only four teams left, right? 13 teams are on the drink. They're finished now. They're finished. You know, the Warriors had a great season. They were that close. They were bees away from being the minor premiers. It's done now. Their season's done now. That's how hard it is. So
5: it's over quick.
3: It goes over quick. So you cannot waste an opportunity. And that's what we're saying to these young boys and us older boys too. I've never been in this position.
5: Mate, Tyson Frizzell's never been in this position. A lot position. Of people were saying last week was the best game you've had in a month and you could see the lift in you because you were doing some more running rather than looking for a bit of ball work. Would that be fair to say?
3: Yeah, I think so. Yeah.
5: And you were going great guns. That's the whole team were.
3: Yeah.
5: But also too, you know, you've got that young Frizz and then Cody.
3: Yeah.
5: You've got old and young everywhere and they're lifting you, aren't they?
3: Yeah, I feel like everyone has played their best two games in the last 2 weeks. Mm. And that's what you need. You can't have people slip this time of year. You lead everyone performing. Yeah, it's just it's such a buzz.
4: It was even lovely seeing Dylan Lucas out there for 15.
3: Awesome.
4: You know?
3: Awesome. Like that is actually remarkable how we got back. Everyone remembers Roosters when he picked his leg up and his ankle was facing the wrong way. For him to get himself back on the footy field is pretty impressive.
4: Yeah.
3: Many people can do that.
5: Yeah. You probably didn't hear it at the park, but you should have heard everyone when he took when he did his first tackle.
3: Yeah.
5: We were so worried for him, weren't we? But he went well.
3: No, he killed it. And he played a different position. He came on in the middle.
4: Yeah.
3: So, and I think that was just the trust. We just needed someone with fit legs to go out there and just make sure we could save tries.
4: We are 80 minutes away from a grand final. Yeah. You haven't seen anything like this town. You think it's amazing now. When you guys come home with the win on Sunday, that whole week leading into a grand final, it will be mind-blowing.
3: Yeah, and we love seeing it. We really do. So, like, for the public listening, we absolutely froth it. When we come home on Monday, when we're flying back and we've seen all the videos from all the pubs and all the houses and people getting gatherings around and watching it in their backyards and stuff, like, we adore that stuff.
4: Yeah.
3: We really do. We feel more than ever that we are connected to the community a lot this year.
4: Yeah.
3: And when we see that kind of stuff, like it doesn't go unnoticed. We show it in our video room and stuff and say, this is what it means to our community. We interview local businesses to see what it means to them. And like, it doesn't go unnoticed. We love it.
5: And also too, you know, okay, a home game, you'll see them out and about every now and again, you see them. But on this round, you're seeing a much broader how much they're behind you. You're seeing a different crowd.
3: Yeah.
5: Pubs, you know, it's great for your voices.
4: Fantastic.
3: Yeah, it's awesome.
5: Incentive.
3: It's so awesome. Well, yeah. We're really proud, but we're not done yet.
4: You can go to the last time you'll get to see and watch the boys in action this morning, 10:30 at the Centre of Excellence.
3: Yep.
4: So drag the kids out of school. It's the last week. They finish Friday anyway.
5: Yeah.
3: They'll be having some sick days, I reckon.
4: Absolutely.
3: Your kids woke up with a sore tummy this morning, I reckon.
4: Yeah, get down there. 10:30 it is, and it's all free. So and have a great few days, Maddie.
3: Will do. I'll enjoy it. Thanks, guys.
5: Go
3: see you next week.
4: See ya.
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6: Good morning. Travelling on the M1 and getting a good run southbound out of Ryhope towards the Central Coast and into Sydney this morning. Through Rimba, we do have a broken down at B-double. That's shouldered southbound on the M1 approaching Dogtrap Road to the overpass. That doesn't have too many delays. To Morisset, all day roadworks. That's affecting Alliance Avenue at Waihee Road. Seeing heavy queues along Waihee Road through the worksite as a result now. Ready to go electric? 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That's the latest traffic on Newcastle's 102.9 Triple M.
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0: 727 Triple M. This is Tenure and Steve. 5K payday will play this morning at 8 o'clock. $5,000 on the line if you can match brains with the guys today. And Phoenix Crossland, Newcastle Knights. He had his best game, we think, on the weekend. We're going to speak to him just before then.
1: Hey, here's a stat. Now, only one in four parents-to-be will allow nature to take its course and find out the sex of their baby when they're in the operating room.
2: Right.
1: The other 75% will find out prior to.
2: Yeah.
1: And it used to be pretty much, well, never that way, but then it got to 50-50.
2: I agree with the almost nevers. Yeah, it was like, I'll see what comes our
1: way.
2: Yeah.
1: Well, but that's only
2: changed, isn't it?
1: One in four now.
2: Yeah.
1: And when you delve into it, they say it's a little bit more
2: financial.
1: You have more control over the planning and the preparation. But they also say one of the biggest factor is emotional bonding. If you know that you're having a boy or you know you're having a girl, they say, these parents-to-be say, you just feel like when you're visualizing that connection, I'm having a little girl and it helps with that, takes the anxiety out of what am I having, how am I going to go with it kind of thing.
2: I get that, but I do, as you just said it, my brain kind of thought, I do see more overwhelmingly these days in society a want for control.
1: Yeah.
2: More than ever before.
1: That's the planning bit.
2: Yeah. Mm. Rather than, I'll see what happens.
1: Yeah.
2: It's almost, it's disappearing on so many levels.
1: Yes.
2: And that level you're talking, it's that, it's control. It's that's interesting, isn't it?
1: Yeah.
2: That we've got that way. Not that, I'll tell you, we, for the three, absolutely had no clue with Tim the first one. Didn't want to.
1: No.
2: Did not want to. Jasmine, we did.
1: Mm-hmm.
2: BJ, we did.
1: You found out?
2: Yes.
1: How come?
2: More Karen, to be honest, I think.
1: You know,
2: and I'm not putting her down for that, but I think she was a bit more, needed a bit more control for her to feel comfortable with
1: her.
2: And for me, it was like, with the third one, it was, is it another boy? Because I'm getting a football team here. but yeah.
1: Yeah. Well, you haven't. You had a boy and a girl at that point.
2: No. After Jasmine, we wanted to know.
1: Yeah.
2: So that's why we got the two we wanted to know.
1: Yeah.
2: We didn't go potluck on the last one.
1: Right.
2: Two different mums is what I'm saying.
1: Yeah. Oh, yeah.
2: Yeah. Lorcan?
1: No, I didn't know, but I had a dream. I had a weird dream that I was at Charlestown Square with a little boy. This is while I was pregnant.
2: Mm.
1: In denim overalls and red shoes with curly blonde hair. And when he was born, I remember being in the operating theatre because it was a cesarean. And I said to all the staff, is it a boy? And I remember someone kind of almost like wasn't scowling at me, but it was like, well, that's a weird thing for a mum that's just had a baby to say. But I just knew that it was a boy.
2: Oh, yeah, okay.
1: You know, and I don't say I was hoping it was a boy, but at that point I was committed.
2: Did you get the vibe that she thought you were? Is that what you mean? The scowl look was like, oh, what, if it's a girl, you're not happy?
1: Yes, that look.
2: Yeah, that's pretty unnecessary, but I know, misjudge it, whatever.
1: Yeah. So I kind of knew it was a boy without knowing. Does that make sense?
2: You'd fall into the tank of knowing each gender for sure, wouldn't you, Rice?
0: Yep.
2: Yeah.
0: I reckon just birth is so unpredictable in itself, and just being able to plan slightly. And like you said, the emotional bonding, I reckon that's probably
1: helped.
0: The main reason.
1: Yeah.
0: So I'm like, sweet, I'm having a girl. Sweet, I'm having a boy or whatever. You know, but we didn't tell anyone we knew as well.
1: Yeah. With all four you knew, did you?
0: Yeah, we knew all four.
2: Okay.
1: Wow.
0: But didn't tell anyone.
2: Explain that one to me.
0: Well, it just was like, just some things
2: keep
0: are more.
2: Personal?
0: Yeah, personal. Yeah, keep it to ourselves. Some people, like, they go, oh, yeah, we're having a boy and we're going to call it Charlie.
1: My cousin.
0: You know what I mean? But then I'm like, there's no surprise. There's no excitement. Well, there is excitement when the baby's born, but I don't know.
1: That baby shower that I went to in Canberra a couple of weeks ago, that was my cousin. Like, we found out the minute she conceived almost.
0: Yep.
1: And then a couple of weeks later, we knew that she was having a girl. And it's like, wow, you're sharing with everybody.
0: Yeah.
1: Not just even close family.
2: Yep.
1: Everybody knew.
2: Even with my daughter, Jasmine, just thinking that without, first thing was gender. One thing no one knew was name.
1: Right.
0: Yep.
2: Right to the end.
1: Yeah.
2: They kept that little bit.
1: Yeah.
0: Yeah, definitely.
2: Secret. But gender, straight away.
1: No, but do you remember when when Risey was pregnant with Theo, I think we've had a feeling you were having a boy.
0: Because I was talking about names.
1: Because you were talking about
0: like
1: boy
0: that.
1: Names all the time.
2: Yeah, true. Yep. Yeah.
0: And I think, I think I was trying to fake it and go, we're sorted on girls' names.
2: No, the day you, and I think maybe Lucy was 5 months pregnant, the day you came in and said, we don't like Bert.
0: Yeah, Bert was off the list, yeah.
2: Ernie's okay, but Bert's off the list. We looked at each other and said, I think he's having a boy.
1: Yeah.
2: That's true, though. Mm. I've always been intrigued by knowing but not telling.
1: Yeah.
2: And it is that kind of something to hold
1: just
2: back.
0: Something to hold back. Something to excite. Yeah, exactly. You're like, yeah.
1: Yeah.
2: Yeah. Okay. Well, it's got to get on the Insta. That's what it's all about to me now, from what I can see. It's like, you know what you're having? I don't care. What colour is it? Yeah, I've got to go shopping.
0: It's a Triple M.
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13: Hey, Jess Rouse here. Westpac Rescue Helicopter CEO Stephen Underwood will retire at the end of the year. He said it wasn't an easy decision, but he made the call after advice on an underlying health issue. Stephen's retirement will see the end of his incredible aviation career that included serving as a pilot in the Royal Air Force for 25 years. Newcastle councillors are back talking to local MPs about changes to how the state and federal government distribute operational funding. If the changes go through, council could lose more than $7 million next financial year, and that cost could end up on the ratepayer. Fire and Rescue is urging us all to do a spring clean. Winter's over and the changing weather means new fire risks. Last year, firefighters attended more than 1,000 residential fires in spring. In 45% of those, fireys couldn't find a working smoke alarm. And in sport, an unchanged Knights side has been named to take on the Panthers this Sunday. Dylan Lucas has been named to get on the bench after his successful return to the field last weekend in Newcastle's win over the Warriors at Eden Park.
0: Triple M National News.
14: Hey there, I'm Lauren Howard. Donald Trump has rejected what he's called a globalist scheme to regulate artificial intelligence. It comes after Australia and more than 20 other countries signed a statement calling for international guardrails. The president also saying the US government will start referring to AI as superintelligence in all official documents. Another interest rate hike looks all but certain. Reserve Bank boss Michelle Bullock saying the unemployment rate may need to rise to help bring inflation under control. The board will hand down its decision on Tuesday. Just a heads up, listeners may find this next story distressing. A Sydney mother has now been charged following an alleged stabbing that left one child dead and two others in a critical condition. And new hope for people with Parkinson's disease. Aussie researchers are carrying out a trial using donated stem cells in a bid to regenerate brain cells lost to the disease.
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14: All eyes will be on Sam Walker over the next 2 days. The Rooster star's been named for their grand final qualifier against the Dolphins just weeks after surgery. Eels legend Nathan Hindmarsh says he just hopes Walker gets through the match.
15: His game is not just catch and pass and service his outside backs and his back rowers. He is around the ruck. He's stepping, he's kicking, he's chipping, he's grubbering. He's doing so much more than what I'm not going to say a standard half does, but he gets amongst it and likes to run his own game.
16: Humans are social creatures and we need connection to feel good. Make sure to check in on your mates. A quick chat can change more than you think.
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13: A possible shower later this morning. 24 the top on the coast today. 25 in the valley. Partly cloudy tomorrow. 26 degrees before warming up again to almost crack 30 on Friday. 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
1: This is going to be a question without notice and a hard one for you to answer, but I know it'll bring you joy, T.
2: Yeah.
1: In those, you know, what AI will bring us in the future.
2: Mm-hmm.
1: Okay. We will definitely... within our lifetime, have a personal robot at home if we choose to,
2: mm-hmm.
1: if we get one.
2: Yeah.
1: Right, meaning like a mate. And hopefully, for me, it would be like the Lost in Space robot. Well, warning, Will Robinson.
2: Are they saying it'll do housework or
1: yes.
2: just be a companion?
1: No, housework.
2: Okay.
0: A maid?
1: Yeah.
0: Like a sexy maid?
1: Well,
2: No, just a mechanical one.
0: Okay, right.
2: No, jeez. Any port in a storm for you?
1: You're not far. Morning, Lucy. You won't.
0: I was more thinking for Steve.
1: You're not far off because it does say, but T's ahead of the game.
0: Yep.
1: We'll all have an imaginary friend.
2: Yeah.
1: You know, like an AI friend.
2: Yeah. Oh, we should stop using the term AI. You know, Donald Trump said it's now SI.
1: Super
2: intelligence.
0: Is that what he said yesterday in his little address?
2: He's changing the name. Oh, so he's leaving the lakes alone and he's changing names of AI now. It's SI.
1: Because he's going, none of those names are sticking.
2: Yeah.
1: But the one I knew you'd like is within our lifetime. And it's even saying 20 years ballparks, but with it, right? We will have the technology to talk to animals. My question without notice is, what do you want to ask Indy?
2: I think it's so strange that you say we will have the technology to talk to animals. Indy and I have great conversations now.
1: No, for sane people.
2: Oh.
1: Tenure. You know when I come in here, it's like, I know we're mental, but we've got to pretend that we're sane today on the radio.
2: Okay.
1: So for the sane people.
2: All right. For sane people.
1: Because Babster and I were talking years ago. I'm with you.
2: Absolutely. The first thing I'd ask her is when she's sitting on the lounge with that faraway look, just looking outside, not at me.
1: Yeah,
2: you know what I mean?
1: Yes.
2: She's a 2-year-old spoodle, by the way. I would say, what are you thinking about right now? I want to know what she's thinking about.
1: Yeah. Good answer. Yeah. Can you imagine how your dog owners look and go, what are you? Yeah. See, if Bax was alive and I got that, I'd look and go, dude, do you really think it's fair I pick up your poop? Do you really think that's okay? And then I got a bit sad and thought, for Rise, I know what you'd say to Molly.
2: Have you had a good life?
0: Oh, don't.
1: No.
0: I'm like,
1: how you feeling? But same.
0: Yeah, don't even like, nah.
1: No, but you know what I mean? I reckon that's where you'd be right now because she's not
0: totally.
1: Well. You know, she's old and not well. And I thought, I thought, Tenure's within me.
2: I need to cuddle him.
1: That's awful, Rise.
2: Oh, darling.
1: It's awful. But you know, if you had that, wouldn't you? That's what you
0: definitely.
1: Would say to her.
0: She's got a favourite little spot. And every day, like, I come home and I'm like, she's always there. And I'm just like, oh, how you feeling, darling?
1: That's what I mean.
2: So there you go.
0: Yep.
2: You would say, how are you feeling, darling?
0: Like, I was actually thinking of saying, like, are you tired? You know what I mean?
1: Yep. And just that quick little conversation.
2: Do you know, Risey, wouldn't it be lovely if you could have that conversation? Because she would be so grateful for the love that she's had.
0: I'm actually crying.
2: I know.
1: And rightly so, mate. But having said that, to cheer you up, don't you wish you were mental like us do? Thinking, yeah. You sane people have to wait for AI.
0: Tired.
1: No, it's true though.
2: Yeah.
1: Dogs are the best.
0: Dogs are the best.
1: She's been there for how many years now?
2: 14.
0: Almost 14 years. Yeah.
1: All your children's birth.
0: Yep.
1: Your children love it. Like, people just still underrate what a dog is in your life. It is a family member.
2: Oh, it is.
0: Oh, definitely.
1: Simple as that. And so, yeah, the future of being able to talk to them is fantastic.
2: What are they saying? Like a little chippy thing?
1: Kind of, yeah. Mm. It'd be on dog, right into it. It's a chip in the neck.
2: Yeah.
1: And dog vibrations from whatever they are will be able to translate to words and blah, blah, blah.
2: Yeah.
1: So it might not be bark, bark, talk, talk, but it'll be on an app that you'll be able to, from a collar. Work out what they're feeling and saying. How amazing would that be?
2: You know, we're going to get in trouble because we're both upset and he'll tell us, he'll remind us of the last time he had to talk underwater because we both started crying.
1: Yeah.
0: This is only the second time I've had tears on air ever.
2: Yeah.
1: It's about the 18th actually.
0: That I remember.
2: I was going to let him get away with that, Steve.
1: Rizey, what do I tell you?
0: Sorry, second time this month.
1: I reckon... At least once a week I tell him to. I don't know where my car keys are, but I remember everything you two have done for the last 12 years.
0: Oh, man.
1: I might be underestimating ADT. What do you reckon?
2: But you know what, Rise? I know it's tough, but, you know, she's nearly 14.
0: Yep.
2: She's having the best life with you guys.
0: She is.
2: By your reaction alone, we know how much you love her.
0: Oh, well,
1: and more to the point, by your reaction, she does too.
0: Yeah, definitely.
1: You know, so, yeah. But sorry to hear all that, no, Rise. But I thought it was really poignant at a moment when I had to, you know, put... Baxter down if I could have spoke to him.
2: Mm.
1: So it's, yeah, it only it's
0: hits,
1: relevant.
0: It just hits home as well because like, I saw a friend who took his dog for the last time on the beach, like on the weekend.
2: God.
0: You know, like last trip to the beach for his dog.
1: Yeah.
0: And I was like, going, oh my God, that's going to happen to me soon.
1: Yeah. I don't know. Imagine though.
0: Anyway, she could live to 20. Who knows?
1: It'd be, you know, just change it up a bit. But in the dog world, you know, oh, my dog died. Oh, what's that? Like a new one. Imagine we did that with our parents.
2: I know. Well, how's Mark's puppy going? Your brother's puppy?
0: Yeah, she's going great. She's going great, yeah.
2: Is she?
0: Apart from her trip to the vet because she almost broke. I think she did something to her hip. But no, apart from that, she's going great. It's because she jumps up on the trampoline. She's crazy. Puppy dogs.
1: So. Oh, geez, I bet Molly enjoys those visits.
0: Yeah. Molly's just like, oh, my God.
1: Oh, no, it's the kid.
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6: At the top of the M1 this morning, scenes of light activity, but moving well all directions at John Renshaw Drive into Beresfield there. Travelling southbound towards the Central Coast, watch out with a broken down B-double. It's shouldered southbound on the M1, approaching Dogtrap Road, the overpass. It's busy into Morisset with all-day roadworks, closing Reliance Avenue both directions at YE Road. Traffic bunching up westbound Dora Street to Freeman's Drive as a result through the site. For nearly 40 years, Starlight's been creating happiness for seriously ill children, and you can too by making a regular monthly donation at starlight.org.au. That's the latest traffic on Newcastle's 102.9 Triple M.
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1: Now, I was talking to T about it off air yesterday. I said I'll bring it on there when I found the article. But I don't even know how I stumbled across it, T. But it was not how they look in the movies.
2: Mm-hmm.
1: That was the headline. I went, oh, okay, I've got to have a look at this.
2: Yeah.
1: And it was the height of some of the actors that we know well.
2: Mm-hmm.
1: How short they might be.
2: Yeah.
1: Or how non-tall they are. Or do we now say... height challenged.
2: Well, vertically challenged is
1: there we are.
2: What they used to say. But
1: vertically challenged. No, short asses we got here.
2: The only one I can think of, and it's probably on your list,
1: yeah,
2: is Tom Cruise. We all know. Or is he? Because Nicole Kidman was so tall.
1: Yeah, he is.
2: He's short.
1: Yes.
2: Yeah.
1: And now, rise your 5'11"?
0: 5'11", yeah.
1: Okay, so use rise as benchmark 5'11".
2: Yeah.
1: Okay, because it's all in American. But the obvious. So I'll go from the obvious.
2: Mm-hmm.
1: Danny DeVito.
2: Oh, 5'1"?
1: Five. Kevin Hart, 5'2".
0: Is he?
2: Yeah.
1: Okay. Michael J. Fox, 5'3". Like,
0: yep.
2: They're tiny, aren't they?
1: Yeah. Daniel Radcliffe, old Harry Potter, 5'4".
2: Right.
1: All right. So, again, you're picturing, Danny DeVito, we go Danny Short and the rest not as.
2: Yeah.
1: We don't think they're monsters, but, okay. Here we go. Tom Cruise, he bounces up. He goes to 5'6".
2: Okay.
1: 5'6". Think about that, though. That's like... As he's a superhero.
2: Yeah.
1: As is Tom Holland, Spider-Man.
2: Yeah, I know he must be 5'5"?
1: 5'6".
2: 5'6".
1: He's the standout.
0: Yeah, he seems pretty small. Yeah.
1: Here's the standout to me, though, again. I don't know why. I can't tell you why, but he's bloody Iron Man. Robert Downey Jr.
2: Robert Downey Jr.
1: 5'8". 5'7", 5'8".
0: Yep.
1: Now, that's like a fair wad shorter than Risey. Honest, like Iron Man walks in, you're looking down.
2: Yeah.
1: You know what I mean? You're 5'7".
2: Yeah.
1: Ballpark figure it. I'd call you 5'7".
2: Yeah.
1: Easy.
2: Wow.
1: So if you're high heels, you would look down at Robert Downey Jr.
2: Oh, my God.
1: All the actors I just met then.
2: Well, definitely.
1: You would look down to.
2: Yeah.
1: Meaning, it's not judgment.
2: Yeah.
1: I found that fascinating. Also, though, this one and again, I don't know why. Because I never really thought about his height, maybe. But one of the shortest rock and rollers in the world?
2: Mick Jagger?
1: No.
2: No.
0: Well, I was going to say Mick Jagger too.
1: If we were with your mother-in-law, it'd be Bono.
2: Oh, Bono.
1: Bono from U2, 5'5".
0: Yeah.
2: Is he 5'5"?
1: Yeah. So you imagine, when you see them in going for interviews and everything, you just don't figure it.
2: Yeah.
1: Imagine Conan, as in night show host, 6'8", next to Bono.
2: Yeah.
1: But they must do something with the camera work or whatever. So there you go.
0: It's,
1: I found one of the most interesting. And Tom Cruise. Because I know with Nicole it was always a bit of a thing, wasn't it?
2: Well, because she is so tall.
1: And, Robert Downey Jr. I mean, superheroes.
2: Mm.
1: There you go. Doesn't matter if you're, what is it again?
2: Vertically challenged.
1: Or short.
0: I didn't realise Kevin Hart was, tiny.
1: Yeah.
0: Because he's got pretty big muscles everything, isn't he?
1: Didn't he choose a good partner to do movies with?
2: The Rock makes funny jokes about that.
0: Yeah, right. Because they're in, Jumanji together and stuff like that.
1: Kevin,
0: they're so funny.
1: Do a movie with, so you look really butch. Oh, The Rock, he's 6'7". No, I think he uses his height as a human. That's his part of his act, isn't it?
0: Yeah.
1: But no, you're right. I didn't think he was 5'2".
0: No, I thought he was. I knew he wasn't huge, but didn't realize he was tiny, teeny tiny.
1: And then I went, I won't do it now, but I went rabbit holing and all these lists they have. Imagine jumping on, if you jumped on and went, top 10 dumbest actors in America, and you're going, oh, God, I'm not on that list.
0: Surely Tom makes that list as well.
1: Yeah.
0: Tom Cruise.
1: Yeah.
0: Triple M. Tenure and Steve, $1,000 reflection voucher we're going to be giving to you if we've spoken to you on air this morning just before 9 o'clock. 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
18: Hey, Jess Rouse here. Nearly two-thirds of the tickets purchased for the prelim final between the Knights and the Panthers have been sold to Newcastle supporters. The NRL's confirmed 65% of sales have been to Novocastrians. Knights forward Matt Crocus says it's a testament to the passionate fans.
1: I'm not surprised. The way they turned up at Allianz and the ones that made the trip over to New Zealand, I'm not surprised that we've got 65% of ticket sales as Knights fans. Yeah. I've seen Sid Foggs is probably going to have their best weekend of all time, terms of bus sales.
19: Yeah.
18: To other news, another step in the high-speed rail journey from Newcastle to Sydney. The Herald reports expressions of interest will open today for an advanced manufacturing facility in the Hunter to support the project. The Hunter Medical Research Institute is rolling out a dementia screening trial at local pharmacies in 2027. And rugby league participants are six times less likely to feel socially isolated compared to the general population. New South Wales Rugby League has released its first ever independent study into the value of the sport in community.
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21: Morning, I'm Lauren Howard. Well, it seems like the Reserve Bank will deliver another blow to mortgage holders next week. The RBA

0: are charged a Sydney mother after an alleged stabbing left one child dead and two others in a critical condition. Briefly in other news, Donald Trump says AI will be renamed superintelligence on all US government documents. And as Kylie Minogue hit the stage at the MCG to rehearse ahead of her AFL Grand Final appearance, the NRL has no pre-game entertainment. Negotiations have broken down with Tones and I. ARLC Chairman Peter Volandis has told Nine they'll put that money towards junior footy and participation.
1: I think that's much better use of our expenditure than for 11 minutes that nobody really cares about. It's a bit like buying a cheeseburger for the pickle. You don't do that. You buy it for the cheeseburger.
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0: NRL officials are reportedly concerned about hosting a State of Origin match in Auckland next year. There were ugly scenes at Eden Park following the Warriors' controversial loss to Newcastle over the weekend. And Dolphins attack coach Nathan Fiend says it's been quite the journey to reach their first grand final qualifier in just their fourth year since entering the comp.
3: A lot of those players that sort of started at our club are now, household names in the NRL and, gone on to, play State of Origin in some cases.
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6: A possible shower later this morning. 24 the top on the coast today, 25 in the valley. Partly cloudy tomorrow, 26 degrees before warming up again to almost crack 30 on Friday. 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
8: With Michelle T.
6: Hello, Michelle.
9: Hello, Tanya. How are you?
6: Very well. Have you got an Airds, Pat, boots, anything?
9: I do like Airds. I live behind Airds. Yes.
6: I thought every person from Lock and Var, it was mandatory you must have something from Airds.
8: I agree.
9: I do. My handbag, actually.
8: There you go.
6: Good luck.
8: I am still picturing you, though, mate, with a hat, a blue cotton shirt. Chambray, thank you. All right, mate, we're just filling time while she has a walk to that soundproof booth for you, Michelle. You know the deal, but we have to go through all the rules and everything, don't we, Rise?
10: Yeah, we do.
8: Sometimes it's Groundhog Day, this show, for
10: it
8: us.
10: It pretty much is. We've just got to take that first word you say there, Michelle. Five words, ten, you can't hear them. If they match, when Tanya gets out of that soundproof booth, you know what happens. $5,000 coming your way.
9: Sounds good.
8: Good game's a good game. Let's go, Michelle. First word, light. L-I-G-H-T, light.
9: As in the light you switch on or the light? Okay, light.
8: Light.
9: Switch.
8: Under.
9: Over.
8: After.
9: Before.
8: Outside.
9: Inside.
8: Cell. This is cell. C-E.
10: No, S-S-E-L.
8: Oh, sorry. You're right. You're right. S-E-double-L.
9: Sell. Buy.
10: I reckon they are amazing answers. I'm hoping that first one that you didn't go the opposite is, I hope that's not going to.
9: Thought that after I said it.
10: Well, only after everything else you could go something opposite. That you knew.
8: Tell you what we're going to do, Michelle, when she comes in, right? I'm going to start from the last and go up.
10: Good idea.
8: See how we go, all right? You ready?
10: Sorry, I just put Michelle's phone line down. You ready to go, Michelle?
9: Yep.
8: What do you reckon, Ross? We'll do that.
10: Yeah, I reckon that's a good idea.
8: See how we go. Yeah.
10: Because
8: I agree with you. There's any wrong, it's going to be that one.
10: I feel like it.
8: Because I would have said something else, and I think it's probably what you would have said.
10: Yes. Okay. I reckon.
8: Okay.
10: Come on, geez. Michelle had, I reckon, we think Michelle's had some really good words and some good answers.
6: Okay. Pressure's on.
10: Yeah. But we think there may be one that you might go something different.
6: Right.
10: Who knows?
8: And she needs $5,000. She's got a serious operation tomorrow.
6: Are you
8: life-saving
6: joking?
8: Operation.
10: Yeah, if she doesn't get it, she's going to die. Yeah.
8: No pressure, but
6: don't say things like that. We're trying to take
8: your mind. We're clearing your head. Don't panic. No operation. And your first.

0: This word, S-E-L-L, sell.
1: By.
0: Outside.
1: Inside.
0: After.
1: Before.
0: Under.
1: Over.
2: You're four from four.
0: L-I-G-H-T, light.
1: Immediately two words come to mind.
2: Got to say the first word you say. Got to take that first word you say.
0: Light.
1: Dark.
0: Switch.
1: I nearly said switch!
0: And now we have to actually call HR because she just threw a pen that went in my eye.
2: We told Michelle, so we actually started with
1: light. I nearly said that, you know, when I said I had two?
0: I would have said bulb.
2: Oh, okay. Yeah?
0: Light bulb. So you're both wrong.
2: We started with light for Michelle. She said switch, and then we went the next four, and we knew because they were all kind of opposite.
0: So I said to her, when you come in, I'm going to go from the bottom up and see how we
2: Knowing
0: roll.
2: That you would have just keep that theme going.
1: Totally.
0: Oh, Michelle, so close, mate.
3: Oh, my God. I thought of that after I said it, and I thought, oh, no.
1: I honestly swear on my life, Michelle, I thought switch and then I went, no, we're doing the opposites.
0: You're never going to be able to afford that outfit from my head now. <I know>.
2: All that life-saving
3: All
2: operation.
3: All life-saving operation.
0: Oh, well, thanks for being a listener, Michelle. Bye-bye now.
1: Oh, no.
2: Hey, Michelle, we'll give you a double pass to go and see Men of Colours. It's Ice House. They're back with their 40th anniversary of Men of Colours, plus all the hits and Newcastle Entertainment Centre June 5.
3: Thank you so much.
0: Good on you, mate.
2: You can get your tickets from teglive.com.au.
1: Where did my pen go?
0: In my eye. That's okay. I'm not a pen anymore. It's called evidence, Jack.
2: It's Triple M.
0: I'm not winking at your eyes.

0: say, Tanya and Steve. It's going to be fine today. Partly cloudy. Tops at 24 in the city, 26 for Maitland and the Valley. It's going to be warmer tomorrow. Friday, Saturday and Sunday, looking the goods. And very soon, Phoenix Crossland going to join us from the Knights.
1: Tanya and Steve's on the line. You'll never know what you find.
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3: It's funny when things come through your feed. You know how we say if we get sent something, oh, that'll ruin my algorithm.
4: Mm.
3: I was doing a little bit of research into the Oasis movie belting around at the moment.
4: Yeah.
3: Rave reviews saying it's more than a band movie. Go and see it. It's really good, right? And it's playing. Because I've been kind of umming,
4: mm-hmm.
3: something you can watch at home. That was in the afternoon. Anyway, back on the later on, and this, and I'm not making this up. This came on, and it was just a picture of someone, right, that said, in ancient Greek times, the unibrow was considered a sign of intelligence. Meaning, I'm looking at the Gallagher brothers.
5: Yeah.
3: So for kids, maybe you want to Google Bert and Ernie and you'll get the same one. But isn't that like the unibrow in Greek times? And then I looked in ancient Greek times and on women particularly.
4: Oh, really?
3: Yeah. And it's kind of a, you know, artist impression of a woman with a unibrow, or as I used to call them, the eyes brow.
4: Mm.
3: But the boys, neither of them have them, by the way. Anymore. They've obviously
0: plucked them.
4: Bit of a manscape.
3: Bit of a manscape between the brows there. But yes, a sign of extreme intelligence. And then I did laugh out loud to myself going, ancient Greek times, you say. Everyone had one.
4: Yeah.
3: But the most famous, would you say, Gallagher brothers? And Bert.
4: And Frida Kahlo.
3: Oh, there you go.
0: Yeah, that
3: reminds
0: me.
3: On a female angle,
4: yes.
3: For sure. Yeah. Yeah, good point.
4: Yeah.
3: Yeah, it actually makes me shiver when I look at it.
4: Really?
3: Yeah, see a painting or something of her. I'm like, okay. Ooh, ooh.
4: She's my favourite artist.
3: Yeah, great artist.
4: Yeah.
3: Just pluck the eyebrows down.
4: Hey, be careful what you wish for. I just think it's funny that whole Donald Trump banning the three media outlets, CNN and the other two. And then yesterday, did you see him? He was trying to stage a press conference and the rest of the media. And I love this because for the first time.
3: I was shocked, Tanya.
4: Me too.
3: Shocked.
4: Because usually they would be trying one-up-ship. You
3: oh
4: know what I mean?
3: Oh, God, yeah.
4: But the whole of the American media yesterday went, okay, well, we're washing your hands of you.
3: Couldn't believe it.
4: And they all protested together.
3: Yep.
4: Rather than try and outdo each other, and there was Donald Trump speaking to nobody.
3: Here's a question for you. The one I'm
0: really?
4: Yeah, not
3: the one.
4: One
3: I'm looking for. Where's Fox? I'm looking for Fox. Where's Fox News? I don't think even they were there.
4: Well, they weren't there.
3: That's what I mean.
4: There wasn't one active microphone.
3: Never
4: they had
3: it.
4: The vision just to make us all laugh.
3: Yeah.
4: But there was no live microphones.
0: They should
4: microphones.
0: Just stop even recording vision and just stop,
4: well,
0: like, stop covering
3: he
0: anything.
3: He made his own YouTube one and put it up on YouTube.
0: Okay, of course he did.
3: Because you can't stop talking.
4: Are you on Donald Trump's own social media platform?
3: No.
4: Whatever it's called? What's it called?
3: No. You don't need to be because the press continually tell us what he's doing.
4: Yeah.
3: You don't need to follow Donald, but for some reason the media go, here's another Donald story.
4: Truth social. Well, the reason I didn't
3: That's
4: sign
3: a great
4: up.
3: Word,
4: I know,
3: truth.
4: I when I went to sign up for it, they almost want hair
0: All
4: out
0: the
4: of
0: details.
4: Your head.
3: Yeah.
4: They almost need your DNA.
3: There you go.
4: It's the weirdest process.
0: Yeah.
4: So I went, oh no, I'm too far down the rabbit hole.
3: Yeah.
4: I'm not going to give you any more detail.
3: Yeah, it wouldn't take long to go through any of our shared memes, mate, would it, of Donald? It'd be like,
4: that's what I mean.
3: What happened to Tanya and Steve?
4: How much information do you want to give them?
0: Never allowed in the US again.
4: Yeah.
3: Tanya and Steve, last time we saw them, they said they'd won a free flight.
4: Well, you know
3: to America.
4: What? There is an Irish guy Steve and I both follow, Garen.
3: Oh, yeah.
4: Garen, that he's a musician.
0: Yep.
4: He's supposed to be doing concerts next week in the US. His visa has been denied.
3: If we had to do a show like we used to, right, we'd go to the States back in the days, right? You know, it'd be Risey would go, see you guys, where we get turned back.
4: Yeah. And
3: enjoy Hawaii, Risey.
0: I will. I'll let you know all about it.
3: But, yeah, it wouldn't surprise me.
4: Yeah.
3: There you go.
4: Totally. So, I'm not that keen.
3: Don't you think, okay, I know I say this, but why do we wake up every day to a Donald Trump story? Why? I mean, and believe me, I know we talk about it before.
0: I avoid it, eh?
3: People, like, I never mate, click you on. Are the vast majority.
4: Yeah.
3: Vast majority.
0: Yep.
3: It's weird.
4: Yeah, I know. Even the whole SI, super intelligent, I'm changing the name of it.
3: Well, yeah.
4: Actually, you can't.
3: Yeah.
4: But he will.
3: But he,
4: in his own
3: but
4: world.
3: That's a headline.
4: Yeah. That's what
3: that's
4: it is.
3: That's what I'm saying. How can that be a headline? Like, what's going on?
4: Mm.
3: It's weird, isn't it? Maybe everyone's scared.
4: Yeah.
0: It's Triple M.
1: Triple M for breakfast.
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5: Seeing no delays and a good run northbound Morisset to Beresfield via the M1 will take you 25 minutes this morning. Continuing works travelling through Kooringbong on the M1 southbound between Newport Road and Dora Creek. That's got 80 kilometre speed restrictions travelling through the site. Also into Hillsborough this morning, 40 kilometre speed restrictions now kicked in on Hillsborough Road between Baker Avenue and Crockett Street. Still 6 p.m. with continuing works there. 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That's the latest traffic on Newcastle's 102.9 Triple M.
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0: Newcastle's 102.9 Triple M, Tanya and Steve. We have been so pumped. We cannot wait for the finals. We had Matty Croker on earlier. And now it's time for this guy.
1: Yesterday, of course, we talked to the father-in-law. We thought we'd better talk to the son-in-law and get it sorted out because the father-in-law, very proud father-in-law.
2: Very much Billy Peden has nothing but wonderful things to say about Phoenix Crossland. Good morning.
3: Morning, guys. Thanks for having me.
2: Oh, thank you.
1: Mate, we went easy peasy with the father-in-law because we asked him at first. He said, nah, yep, absolutely. He's a huge part of the family, which I thought was lovely, mate.
3: Oh, that's good. That's a win.
1: You're in. You're in, Phoenix.
2: That's a win. Speaking of that's a win,
3: man, so I'll say that.
2: You've had an incredible season so far, and it's not over. The Danny Badiris Medal Winner of the Year. That, what an honour, Phoenix.
3: Yeah, it's been good. It's been a great year so far, so very proud. To win player of the year, but for a bigger award I want to win as a trophy in 2 weeks. So that's what I'm trying to win.
1: But I'm sure you saw it with your teammates because it's harder to see it with yourself. But we watched on the weekend you, quite known for doing those extras, but you were just a next level on. You knew this was how important that game was.
3: Yeah, it was huge. We spoke about it during the week. The Warriors on their last plays, they scrapped for everything, so we needed to take it to another level. And we knew the game wasn't going to be won with quick passes and scoring 40 points. It was going to be a game within 2 points, and whoever wanted it more was going to win. So we just needed to turn up in those effort areas, and I thought we did that pretty good as a team. And yeah, we got the chocolate at the end.
2: You know, Phoenix, the media love a stat, and they're trying to find ones. You know, how many times of the nights, what's happened when you've met Penrith? Do you guys care? Like, how do you approach it? What's your take on, here you go, this is the second last game of the year for you. What are you thinking?
3: I guess with the stats, we don't talk about them. It's sort of just something you see. Like, everyone's got Instagram and TikTok, and you can't not say it. It's sort of, I guess it's if you take it on board and listen to it, it's probably the main thing. But we don't talk about it here. We know, before Eden Park, we knew we hadn't, beat the Warriors for a while. So there's always stats and people trying to make storylines and headlines. But, every game of footy is different. And, the stats don't really mean anything. If you turn up, you win. So
2: exactly.
3: That's how we're sort of approaching it.
1: It's an interesting thing you often hear, Phoenix, with players, and they say, be it Origin or, where you're in the semis, where you guys are. And they always say it's really important not to play the game before you get out there, mentally.
3: Okay. Easier said than done,
1: That's what I mean. It's hard to keep it off your brain, isn't it?
3: Yeah, it's been, you sort of give yourself the night after the Warriors game and enjoy it, and then I sort of woke up, and I know most of the boys do as well, and just go, you've got a prelim to play now, and you do play the game in your head a little bit, and, it's hard not to. It's such a big occasion, and everywhere you go, there's someone talking to you about footy, and it's awesome that the town's pumping, and, it probably is a little bit harder to sleep at night this week because it's such a big game and no one in the club except Gary has sort of played in the prelim for the night. So it's exciting, but we'll be ready for it.
2: Do you know, Phoenix, because Matty Croker comes in week after week and has done for a few years now, even earlier in the season, there was we're going to go out there and we're going to do this and we're going to do that. But the belief that man has come into the studio with in the last month, the knowledge that we know we're going to win, guys, like, he's carried this incredible belief in himself and in the rest of you, and it's so infectious. And I'm wondering, why is it happening now? Like, where did it come from? Because it's incredible.
3: Yeah, I guess, Croak has been here for a while, and we all say the same thing. The boys that have been here for, 5+ years that have had a lot of highs and some lows as well. And it's probably a bit of a different feel this year that Justo's brung in with the rest of the coaches. And, Croak is really leading that energy and belief in the team. And, we're all sort of just jumping on the back of it. And I guess when you start winning as well and, that belief goes through the roof and, it's a good feeling.
1: It's nice insight for us, as part of Phoenix, is we get to see a piece of that coach even in his interviews.
2: Yeah.
1: There's a bit of real to him. It's not just a banging out stats or serious eyebrows down. He has a bit of fun. So even we're getting a bit of what you guys see every day.
3: Yeah, he's just a normal dude, but he can spray you too, so don't let him fool you.
1: Oh, yeah. We don't get the spray. And we don't want it.
2: I love
3: but
2: it.
3: But he's a great fella. I've said it so many times throughout the year. He's a bloke you can walk into his office and talk to anything about, and that's what you need as a coach, someone that you can relate to. And look at as just another guy that you can lean on, and he's a great leader within the club. And but yeah, as I said, he, as soon as he crossed that white line, he's business. And but the good thing is, when you cross it again, he's just a normal dude.
2: Well, honestly, after about 150 Knights fans at Eden Park last week,
4: yes,
2: to a stadium that will be the majority of Knights fans this Sunday, we can only say go the Knights, have the best game, and we can't wait to see you guys in the grand final.
1: And if you watched the news last night, mate, it looks like Cleary's walking on thumbtacks.
3: Damn it.
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18: Hey, Jess Rouse here. Newcastle councillors unanimously backed a submission condemning changes to how the state and federal government distributes operational funding. If the changes go through, council could lose about $7 million next financial year, meaning ratepayers could be left to fill the gap. The Hunter Medical Research Institute is rolling out a dementia screening trial at local pharmacies in 2027. Professor Beata Bajoric says it'll offer people a less intimidating way to ask questions.
19: Dementia is a sensitive topic, so people do hesitate to raise that with their clinicians when they have appointments. And it is difficult to get access to healthcare for some people depending on where they're located.
18: Work has started on replacing Bridge 263 at Turalba. The new $7.6 million bridge will vastly improve safety. And in sport and unchanged, a 22-man night squad has been named for Sunday's prelim final against Penrith. Coach Justin Holbrook confirmed the team will be unchanged from the one that defeated the Wars. Dylan Lucas has again been named on the bench.
5: Triple M National News.
4: Hey there, I'm Lauren Howarth. Donald Trump's warned the US will not accept any global efforts to control artificial intelligence. More than 20 countries, including Australia, have signed a statement demanding international guardrails. PM Anthony Albanese says the tech has a lot of benefits, but also poses safety and security risks.
16: There are a range of advantages, but we need to make sure that humans are in control.
4: Another interest rate hike could be just days away. The RBA governor says inflation remains too high and the unemployment rate may need to rise to help ease the pressure. The board will announce its decision on Tuesday. Aussies are at risk of being priced out of parenthood. That's the warning from the country's leading parenting advocate, with a cost of raising one child around $18,000 every year. And Swifties are waking up to some exciting news with pop star Taylor Swift's new single, Patient Zero, out on Friday.
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4: NRL star Adam Elliott reckons the Roosters could be playing mind games ahead of their grand final qualifier against the Dolphins. Halfback Sam Walker has been named to return to the field on Friday night, just weeks after ankle surgery.
21: Is it tactics? How much would the Dolphins change their game plan thinking Sam Walker's playing? How much would they train this week for his little kicks and different things like that, too?
22: Yes.
21: Why not do it? It doesn't change anything if Hugo does actually start at half, but he wears the 18.
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18: A possible shower later this morning, 24 the top on the coast today, 25 in the valley, partly cloudy tomorrow, 26 degrees before warming up again to almost crack 30 on Friday. 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

0: Newcastle Triple M, 8:46, Tanya and Steve. Everyone we speak to on air today goes in the draw for a $1,000 Reflections holiday voucher. 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We were at the Hawk's Nest one last week. And on 133353, if we do speak to you on air, you'll go in the draw as well. We'll draw it just before 9 today.
1: I've said it 1,000 times. I'll say it again. Nothing says rugby league like Dance Monkey.
2: Well, it won't be saying anything about rugby league because Tony Watson, a.k.a. Tones and I, was wanting $90,000 a minute to be at the rugby league grand final this Sunday.
3: The old opening, yep.
2: And when that negotiation was taking place, now bear in mind, she'd probably perform for about 11 minutes, they say, which is $1 million. Peter Valandis wasn't happy that Tony Watson, Tones and I, would not commit to doing that particular song.
1: It's kind of, yeah, I mean, obviously that version of Land Down Under, but it's not a pump up, is it? But it's a good version.
2: Yeah, we love it. And it would be so good to see everyone in the crowd dancing.
1: There you go.
2: But because she wouldn't commit to singing that particular song, Peter Valandis went, you know what? We could probably better spend that $1 million. So what they're going to do is put the money into grassroots junior rugby league.
3: That's good.
1: And get on with the game.
2: Well, that's what he said. Peter reckons the entertainment is the game. That's why we're all going.
3: I agree.
2: Look, big names, and they've had huge ones over the years. Yep. They're just the kind of the cream on the top, if you like.
1: Was it Teddy Swims last year?
2: It was Teddy.
1: Okay, now it was good. Love and everything him. Like that. But every year, what happens? Every year, people get on Monday and bitch about it.
2: Yeah.
1: No matter who they get.
0: Who cares? You're not going to the grand final to see 10 minutes someone do three songs. No. You know that they don't, and you know that they didn't want to be there.
2: No.
1: Get it on with it. I even go national anthem. Really, hurry up.
2: Yeah. So I don't think any fan is going to be disappointed not to see Tones and I there.
1: No.
2: We love her.
1: No.
2: It's not a commentary on whether you like her.
1: She wasn't going to do Dance Monkey.
2: Yeah.
1: So if she gets out there and doesn't do Dance Monkey, well, what are we talking about Monday?
2: Yeah, exactly.
1: What's up with Tones?
0: Isn't that funny? Always some of the artists that just hate and don't play some of the songs that made them famous. That's the song that pretty much broke her in Australia easily.
1: Mate, until last year, I went to 4 Oasis gigs and they never did Wonderwall.
2: That's weird.
1: Yeah.
0: Oh, but they're doing it now.
1: Now they do it.
0: Yeah.
1: And they never did it though. And Noel said, because we do it badly.
2: Yeah.
1: And he said, we've never been able to nail it. Now, they must have practiced the hell out of it.
2: Yeah.
1: But they did it.
2: Yeah.
1: So what would happen is when the gig finished, Wonderwall recording, you left the grounds on. But, you know, that's a big song.
2: Well, it's a good question to throw out. What band or what artist did you go and see expecting to see a particular song, maybe even their biggest, and because they get maybe a little bit over it or precious about it, they didn't do it.
0: 133353. Everyone we talk to today will go in the draw for that $1,000 Reflections holiday voucher. You can discover 40 amazing parks across New South Wales.
1: Tanya and I have never forgiven Bob Dylan.
2: No, I knew you'd bring this one up.
1: It's true though, isn't it?
2: It was terrible.
0: Well, he didn't do Hurricane.
1: No.
0: Didn't he?
1: Did it in Sydney the next night.
0: I hate that.
2: Yeah.
1: Saw us in the crowd, so we're doing it.
2: Where is it, Rise?
1: I just felt like I was at the dinner table then.
0: This one.
2: That one. That's what he didn't do.
1: That's why I went.
2: Yeah, I know.
1: Totally fade, don't you?
2: Totally.
1: But yeah, that was a standout. As we often say, we didn't even know we were at the same gig. No. We found out years later, both of us walked out, we were bored.
0: This is a great song.
2: It is a great song.
1: Yes.
0: Never saw it live though, did you?
1: No. He hates it.
2: Daniel's at Hamilton. Daniel, which gig were you disappointed because they didn't do your fave?
4: Well, it was Red Hot Chili Peppers and they didn't play Under the Bridge in Sydney last time.
1: Yeah.
2: It was that in Sydney, was it? Because they did in the Valley.
0: Yeah,
4: it was in Sydney. But they didn't play First Night Go Sexy off the same album, which was
1: You know, it would be even more upsetting if they didn't play it, but replace it with Roller Coaster.
2: You're in the draw, Daniel. Thanks for the call.
1: It's weird, isn't it? Like, you know, and you do, okay, there are artists. They say, an interview with The Cure recently, he said, if we played every hit, we'd be on stage for 5 hours.
2: Yeah.
1: So it's tough.
2: Yeah, they've got to make a choice.
1: But not the ones we're talking about.
2: Linda's at Western. What was yours, Linda?
5: Earl from Dixie Chicks. They didn't sing any of their modern songs. They sang all modern songs, none of their older songs.
1: Oh, nah.
5: Didn't enjoy it at all.
1: Yeah, nah.
5: The crowd was all sort of dull, and then as soon as they did finally, the last song was Earl, everybody stood up and danced, and yeah.
1: That's a long time to get to one song.
2: Huh.
5: Yeah, yeah.
2: Disappointing.
5: A lot of political songs that, yeah, yeah, nobody
2: was
5: sort of into
2: when
1: they
2: yeah.
1: Well, they were into Hammer and Bush and everything those they days, were. Weren't they?
2: Yes.
1: I remember that.
2: Yes.
0: They're called the Chicks now, aren't they? Not they Dixie are. Chicks. Yeah.
1: You're not fooling
0: yeah.
1: anybody, girls.
0: Thank you, Linda.
2: Jackie's at Western. Hey, Jack.
3: Hello. How are you?
2: Very well.
1: What was yours, mate?
3: So, twice I've seen Pearl Jam. I have a karaoke song, Better Man. Twice.
2: They didn't do it?
3: Twice.
2: Wow.
3: They played it the second gig this year, but I missed out. I'm like, how could you?
1: Oh, yeah, that's the only song I know the lyrics to.
3: Blasphemy.
2: Wow.
1: That's a cracker.
2: That
1: and
2: is
1: again,
2: weird.
1: Really, on a broader sense, one of their biggest hits.
2: Yeah.
1: For sure.
3: And
1: yeah.
3: twice. Yeah. They sing other songs. Not that.
2: Yeah, well, they knew you were coming second time round.
3: Probably.
2: Yeah.
3: Didn't want me on stage.
1: They heard you do it on karaoke and said, that's it. Don't encourage her.
2: Emily's at Rankin Park. What's yours, Emily?
6: I went to see Dua Lipa in the height of the Barbie movie phase.
2: Yeah.
6: And the famous song, Dance the Night Away, from the Barbie movie, mm-hmm. she only played about 30 seconds of it, and it was like a techno version.
2: What?
6: And I'm sure all the little 10-year-olds purely went just to see that song.
2: And their mummies.
1: Yeah. And that's,
2: absolutely.
1: And that's why she didn't play it, thinking, well, that's just a kid's song. Oh. Yeah, have a look in your audience, mate.
0: That scene in the Barbie movie is actually really good.
1: I don't actually think I'll ever be able to unsee that dance, right?
0: Sorry, Steve. I was doing the Barbie dance, yeah. Margot Robbie, eat your heart out.
2: Oh, my
1: God. He lifted his arms so high, everyone, his T-shirt went up and I saw his belly.
2: Now, I'm sure you've got one, but I don't know whether your name is Brain. Is it Brain?
7: Brian.
1: Hey, Brain.
2: Jerry.
1: Oh, Brainy, mate. What do you what do you got? Where'd you go?
7: Not the first. Oh, bloody one of the Red Hot the summer tours up in the valley, and Hunters and Collectors were playing, and I don't think they played Holy Grail.
1: Hang on. You said I don't think.
2: I was going to say, I love the fact that you've probably had a few and you're not quite sure, Brian.
7: No, because we were waiting for it. And it got to the point where people were leaving early because all these other bands had been sort of getting more, pumping up the vibe, and everyone was, you know, really getting into it. And then they played all these slow songs that we'd never heard of.
2: Oh, that's disappointing.
1: Yeah, when artists go up their own head,
2: yeah.
1: so to speak. Yeah, okay. Yeah, I mean, again, biggest hit.
2: Yeah, I know. Thanks, Brian.
0: We'll wrap it up. Adam from Cessnock.
2: G'day, Adam.
8: Morning, guys. I've seen Bruce Springsteen 5 times and I've never heard Born in the USA.
2: Wow.
0: Didn't he play it at the Hunter Valley when he was here last time or no? Did I? No?
8: No, he didn't play it.
0: Didn't play it, okay.
2: Yeah, I saw him
8: seen him in Sydney 4 times and up here.
0: No way.
8: And I don't know whether it's one of them songs, it's his biggest hit and he's just overplaying it or whatever. But yeah, 5 times I've seen him and I've never heard it.
1: Wow.
2: Gee. I saw him in San Francisco. Name drop.
1: And he did it there,
2: Adam.
1: Maybe he doesn't do it outside of America.
8: Yeah, well, unfortunately, I haven't heard it.
2: Well, maybe Steve has a point. Maybe he doesn't do it outside America.
1: But it was, again, one of his biggest hits.
2: Yeah, you'd think he would.
1: It's almost like each one we've just heard, it was the biggest hit.
2: Yeah.
1: Including Wonderwall.
2: Yeah.
8: Yeah,
1: Hurricane.
2: Yeah.
1: They're just over it.
2: Yeah.
1: It's like, yeah, we just paid $800. Play it.
2: Crazy, baby.
0: Thanks, Adam.
1: Except for Dua Lipa. That was only $10.
0: Bought tickets to, obviously, Radiohead the other day. I know for a fact they would not play this song. But I'm a
2: creep. Why?
1: They wouldn't.
0: They never play creep. Just never, ever play it.
1: I'll take you on that bet and say they will.
0: You reckon?
1: Yeah.
2: Okay. Oh, okay. Come on. What are we betting? Nudie Runs?
1: Oh, God, no. Oh, no. No one needs to see that, Tanya.
2: No,
1: all right, I bet you 10 you'll do a nudie run if they don't play it.
2: No, you have to put a bet down.
1: Oh, I just did.
2: No, between the two of you, and we'll work out the winner in May.
1: All right, $1 million.
0: You heard it here first. They will not play
2: what
0: it.
2: About
1: Tanya, that's how sure I am they'll play creep. $1 million, Risey.
0: Done, I'll bet you $1 million.
2: All right, it's $1 million on the line in May 2027.
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10: Into Morisset this morning, all day roadworks closing Alliance Avenue both directions out of Waihi Road. Traffic is bunching up westbound for Dora Street, approaching the Freeman's Drive roundabout. Travelling southbound to the Central Coast, just watch out with a broken down V-double that's shouldered southbound on the M1, approaching Dogtrap Road, the overpass. The M1 getting a good run in both directions between Newcastle and the Central Coast. Stuck in traffic? That's enough stuck for one day. With NRMA Roadside, 9 times out of 10, they'll get you back on the road. No need for a tow. Search NRMA Roadside, T's and C's apply. That's the latest traffic on Newcastle's 102.9 Triple M.
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3: 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We're putting people in the drawer each day and doing a $1,000 Reflections holiday voucher giveaway.
2: All right. Now, as we said, every time you talk to us and it goes on air, you're in the drawer, right?
3: And today, it's Brian at Maitland.
2: Woohoo! Oh, went a bit high there, mate. Careful.
4: Oh.
2: Hey, congratulations, mate. Well done.
4: Thanks very much, Stephen.
2: I love it, Brian.
3: Brian, what are you going to do? Is that you? Are we speaking to the Brian that loves to go to a Reflections and have a holiday
4: absolutely.
3: That way?
4: Absolutely.
3: Yeah?
4: You've made my wife a very happy woman.
3: That's awesome. So good.
2: Oh, is she not going with you?
4: Yeah, she'll get some sleep for a change.
2: That's great, mate.
3: Enjoy.
4: Thank you very much, guys.
2: Good on you, Brian.
0: Good on you, Brian. Everyone we speak to on air this week, as we've been talking about, goes in the drawer for a daily Reflections holiday voucher worth $1,000. You can discover 40 amazing parks across New South Wales.
2: A receptionist recently, right, said to me, are you with the VOPH, blah, blah, blah. And I said, hey, we have a running joke that my nickname's Stephen, and because I get called that overseas. And she went, why?
3: Oh,
2: and I went, oh, you know, S-T-E-P-H, like, yeah, but why do they call you Stephen? Oh, dear.
0: See you tomorrow.
3: See ya. 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
5: Hey, Jess Rouse here. 65% of the ticket sales for the Knights prelim final against the Panthers this weekend have gone to passionate Newcastle supporters. About 150 made the trek across the ditch to watch the win against the Wahs, with thousands packing into the pubs back home. Knights forward Matt Crocus says seeing the celebrations after the win was next level.
6: We feel more than ever that we are connected to the community a lot this year.
5: Yeah.
6: And when we see that kind of stuff, like, it doesn't go unnoticed. We show it in our video room and stuff and say, this is what it means to our community. It doesn't go unnoticed. We love it.
5: Work on a new $7.6 million bridge at Turalba has started. The new bridge will replace Bridge 263 that crosses the creek east of the bowling club and is now too unsafe. The Westpac Rescue Helicopter Service will be looking for a new CEO. Stephen Underwood has announced he'll retire at the end of the year. And Community Rugby League injects more than $310 million into the state's economy each year. That's according to a new New South Wales Rugby League study.
4: Triple M National News.
7: Good morning, I'm Matthew Layton. Washington wants American social media giants carved out of Australia's proposed digital duty of care laws, warning the changes could facilitate censorship. The Prime Minister has hit back while in New York for the UN General Assembly. Anthony Albanese says users should control what lands on their devices.
8: I'll always stand up for Australia's national interests, and the digital duty of care is something that we've foreshadowed for some period of time.
7: Meanwhile, US President Donald Trump has threatened Iran with annihilation, while the G7 urges Tehran to stop backing Houthi rebels. Victoria's Construction Royal Commission opens this morning, with Daniel Andrews, Jacinta Allen and former CFMEU boss John Setka expected to give evidence. Passengers are facing delays and cancellations this morning as heavy fog blankets Sydney. And Princess Diana's brother has admitted at least one error in his new book, Swan Song, apologising to Piers Morgan over an inaccurate claim about the Daily Mirror.
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7: Sam Walker is back for the Roosters, named to face the Dolphins in Friday's prelim final just weeks after ankle surgery. Teammate Angus Crichton says he's desperate to leave the Chooks with another premiership.
10: Like I said, it's been

0: home for such a long time, and yeah, it's drawing to a close, and there's only one way that I want to leave this place.
1: And the NRL Grand Final will go without pre-game entertainment after negotiations with Tones and I broke down. Chair Peter Volandis saying the money will instead support junior footy and participation.
2: Arrive alive. 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
4: A possible shower later this morning. 24 the top on the coast today, 25 in the valley. Partly cloudy tomorrow, 26 degrees before warming up again to almost crack 30 on Friday. 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
6: Yeah, good morning. You've got Sarah. Yes, I do have another triple play for you. But look, I'm going to let you settle into work, grab that cup of coffee, and I'll play it for you very soon, okay? Just make sure you've got your pens handy, or you're going to put it in your computer. Whatever you're going to do, you're going to have to remember these three songs, okay? Now, on the way, I've got a band that may have announced they're coming back to Newcastle. Oh, my God. Is it all happening today? Peter Volandis has referred to Tones and I kind of as a pickle from a cheeseburger. I'll explain that a bit more later as well. It's going on. Here's Tears for Fears and Shout.

across Newcastle and the Hunter Triple M. Can you believe Cyndi Lauper's true colours? 40 years old. And I think a week ago she released a song that she hadn't previously released from the album. I mean, go have a look if you're interested. Here's the big one, though. It is Cyndi and True Colours on Triple M. You.

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0: It's your greatest hits on Triple M with Queen. Now, we heard it earlier this morning with Tenya and Steve. 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Now, there's one I haven't played yet. One of their biggest. 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
0: You may have heard about the Frequency Carnival and Circus that was going to take over Maitland Showground later this week. 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
0: Hey, Jess Rouse here. This Sunday will be the second time the Knights have faced the Panthers this season. Last time it was round eight and we lost. It was also our first preliminary final in 13 years on the weekend, but hooker Phoenix Crossland says at the end of the day, the stats don't matter.
18: We knew we hadn't beat the Warriors for a while, so there's always stats and you know, people trying to make storylines and headlines, but you know, every game of footy is different and you know, the stats don't really mean anything. If you turn up, you win. So exactly. That's how we're sort of approaching it.
0: The economic benefits of community rugby league have been set out. The sport injects a huge $310 million into the state's economy each year. New South Wales Rugby League has released its first ever study into the value of the sport across the state. Briefly, a new dementia screening service is going to be trialled at local pharmacies in 2027. Westpac Rescue Helicopter CEO Stephen Underwood will retire at the end of the year, and Fire and Rescue is urging us all to do a spring clean.
16: Triple M National News.
19: Good morning, I'm Matthew Layton. The Prime Minister has sidestepped Donald Trump's rejection of tougher global AI controls. On the sidelines of the UN General Assembly in New York, Anthony Albanese says Australia stands by its approach as he waits to see what comes from talks between the US President and China's Xi Jinping.
20: We'll wait and see what comes out of the meeting. It's good that they're meeting and it's good that this is on the agenda.
19: One Nation MP Barnaby Joyce says he's been talking with very, very senior Liberals about a possible power-sharing deal after the next election. Joyce says One Nation could back a coalition minority government in return for policy outcomes, but Shadow Treasurer Tim Wilson says the claim is a figment of his imagination. And Qantas is taking Project Sunrise to the Big Apple with non-stop flights to New York locked in from mid-2028. The Sydney service will be the first direct commercial link between Australia and New York, shaving more than 3 hours off current travel times. Tickets go on sale next August.
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19: All eyes are on Sam Walker after his shock return from ankle surgery. The Roosters' halfback has been named to face the Dolphins in the prelim, with Eels legend Nathan Hindmarsh hoping his body holds up.
22: His game is not just catch and pass and service his outside backs and his back rowers. He is around the ruck. He's stepping, he's kicking, he's chipping, he's grubbering. He's doing so much more than what I think I'm not going to say a standard half does, but he gets amongst it and likes to run his own game.
23: 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Drive to the conditions. 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